I'm scared of the sheep. I'm even scared of police. And I'm me, so I'm having it easy. Have a nephew, he's here on me knee. And I haven't a clue what to teach him. Cause down could be up in a year. You're a pup, never took it in fear. Through the mud and the thunder, I won like a sunny gift that his uncle is here. Don't think I'm the perfect example, but I've been through it. I'm

0: can't have a house. 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Trevor Ray turned around, took a dive, wanna drown. Took a dive like a film. Still alive and I'm proud. Still supply for the house. Still riding around. Still riding the backwood. I'm stuck in the middle like Malcolm. Courses of being so handsome. Showing me shall I get hang. Showing me shall I get hang on. Holding the album for ransom. Hope you're getting your cash up.
1: Hope you're getting your cash.
0: Cash. I had to give it a bunch. I think it from the stash. Yeah, I didn't need to ask.
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And then he saw a light.

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1: We want to share our ideas. 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
3: Good morning, what's the story? You are with Carl and Roz. Happy Monday, we're back at it again. And great news.
4: Big day.
3: Yeah.
4: Ash Barn is back in the building.
3: She's back in the building.
4: About 60 minutes time.
3: Yeah, we kind of allow people to have a little bit of a later start when they're coming back from their honeymoon.
4: Fair enough one, yeah. So we look forward to catching up with Ash. The gang is back together. Oh,
3: back together
4: the three
3: again.
4: What's the song from...
3: Well, we should sing her favourite, God Save the King.
4: Yeah, okay, to welcome her back in. Okay, it's the only time you'll ever find us singing God Save the King here on 2FM Breakfast. Okay, we've loads on the way, which we cannot wait to tell you about here all morning long on 2FM Breakfast. But let's kick things off with some Bella Kay. This is I Love It, I Love It, I Love It.

0: What's happening? It's 2FM Breakfast. Carl and Roz here with you. How are y'all getting on?
1: I did God's work this weekend. One of my friends is having an awful issue in that I know people are going to roll their eyes when I talk about it. Ticks.
0: Ah, jeez, Roz. Honest to God. Like, John, I'm going to actually get you a t-shirt that says, Shrup you, you tick.
1: Yeah.
0: But actually just have a picture of a tick on it.
1: Can you actually get that for me?
0: That is like...
1: No. Don't tease me like that and then not get me a t-shirt like that. I would like that t-shirt.
0: You are genuinely the tick lady.
1: I am. And look, it's only because I like to remind people that they're there. They're a bit of a danger. We need to look out for it. So my friend knows that I've become, essentially, unfortunately for myself, the tick lady, the tick influencer, whatever you like to call me.
0: Tick. What's the word? Tick whisper.
1: Yeah. So I simply attract a lot of ticks, and they are attracted to certain types of aromas and metabolic rates. It's very fast.
0: And, to be fair, I take a few ticks for a fast metabolic rate.
1: So essentially, my friend is having an issue where her and her family keep waking up with ticks on them.
0: What?
1: And she's like, but we haven't been outside yet. And I said, unfortunately, you've got ticks in your house.
0: Oh, no.
1: Because that's what happened. And it's happened to me before. I went off on a big hike and I came back, threw my clothes on the ground, went for a shower, got into bed. But I'd brought the tick back in on my bag, and she crawled up and bit me in bed.
0: Oh.
1: So I said to her, I'm going to do you a solid. I'm going to come down to your house, their way, on Sunday, and I'm going to de-tick your house for you. Tell me the rooms that, like, you're most

0: commonly in that you're suspicious of, and I'm going to come in my full hazmat suit with my little lint rollers and my little repellents, and I'm going to find the ticks for you.
1: Sorry, Roz, do you know what the thing is? There's sometimes when I'm like, you are actually like a sickeningly good person.
0: Now, to be...
1: Like,

0: You're in bits. And I feel like I've done a full workout.
1: You're not even cleaning your own house.
0: I know, but that's the thing with me. It's weird. I'm not cleaning my own house, but in other people's houses, I don't mind it.
1: Do you know what? I have to say, you're reminding me of, like, my neighbour did me a solid before. Yeah. When it came, wasn't to do with cleaning, but it was to do with pest control as well. When we first moved into our house, I spotted a rat.
0: Not a mouse.
1: A rat running along the wall to an old shed which is out the back garden, which was like full of stuff which we had always planned to get rid of. But at the time I could see the rat going, and I was like, oh no, here we go. And in fairness, I said it to my next door neighbour, and he was like, well, we need to get rid of rats, no one wants rats around the place. He got hazmat suits.
0: Yeah.
1: The two of us put them on. Don't know why we were in hazmats. It was a bit over the top.
0: Yeah, a bit over the top.
1: But he helped me take down the shed and piece by piece try and like pull everything apart to see if we could find where the rats were. Now, I'm not going to lie to you, I was terrified.
0: Yeah.
1: I was absolutely bricking it. He was no problem.
0: Yeah.
1: And couldn't find the rats. And then one day, as the last piece was getting pulled away, there was a bag and there was a dead rat in it. So that was where we found the rat. There you go, Ross.
0: That's really sad.
1: Didn't that take a turn?
0: That took a turn. That really did. The rat could have cooked for you.
1: Fair play. Fair play to you. You were a good person anyway. All right, that's a rat here.

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0: listen to Carl and Roz. How are you getting on?
1: Happy Monday. I want to talk to you about IQ. Okay. Have you ever had your IQ tested?
0: I don't want to know.
1: Do you know, funny enough, I did, for a radio item before here on 2FM, I did a Mensa test.
0: Yeah.
1: And I think as part of it, they gave me my IQ. I can't remember what it is, which doesn't point towards it being particularly high.
0: Yeah, not great.
1: But I came across an article over the weekend, and it talks about how IQ tests are sometimes linked to career fit. But they don't measure important traits like creativity, emotional intelligence, and social skills. So IQ is grouped into ranges that are loosely associated with common job types based on research data. So actually, I mean, we would often talk about IQ being specifically related to intelligence.
0: Yeah.
1: Whereas actually now they're nearly saying it as it's more like interest based. You know what
0: okay.
1: I mean? Your IQ says more about your interests or what you're good at. So say, for example, IQs of under 90, okay, often linked to more structured, routine or practical work. So, for example, roles like janitors, cleaners, labourers, farm workers,
0: radio
1: packers.
0: Presenters.
1: I can't find radio presenters on this. Then range of about 90 to 109 covers about half of the population and spans a wide variety of jobs. Includes roles like nurses, police officers, chefs, plumbers, actors. That must be, we'd be closest to actors, would we? Flight attendants, welders and engineers. So like, in all of these, like so far, very important jobs.
0: Yeah.
1: Do you know what I mean? So it would make you go,
0: the backbone
1: well,
0: of society.
1: Yes. You can't be basing IQ off like intelligence anymore.
0: Yeah.
1: This is just interest led. So then IQs, which would be considered quote unquote above average, mm-hmm. 110 to 119, associated with quick learning and handling more complex tasks. Common careers include software engineers, architects, vets, financial analysts, air traffic controllers, civil engineers, dentists, and marine biologists. Now, might I say, a few of you in there, you might have above average IQ. You might be worried about your job being taken by AI. You know what I mean?
0: I thought you were going to say something else.
1: No, just like, AI, you'd be worried about
0: yeah.
1: that.
0: No, you're right. Yeah, okay. And then above 120?
1: 120 to 129, which is classified as high IQ, linked to strong problem solving and decision making in complex fields. So things like doctors and surgeons. And then very high IQ, so 130 plus. This is the top 2% of the population, often associated with highly specialised or theoretical fields like neurosurgery and theoretical physics. Mensa membership typically requires around 132 plus. Wow! So I was miles off being a Mensa.
0: Yeah. You know who got... Well, you actually don't know who's in Mensa, but they only can guess. Someone who's a very, very, very high IQ.
1: Go on.
0: Shakira.
1: Sorry, that makes sense.
0: Yeah.
1: Because she must have ridiculously high IQ to know how to look after herself so well, to look as good as she does
0: yeah.
1: at 49.
0: Yeah.
1: Outrageous. Mm-hmm.

0: Morning, you listen to 2FM Breakfast. It's Carl and Roz here with you. Hope you're having a great Monday so far. Loads on the way, but now it's 6:30, so let's head over to the newsroom and get the headlines.
1: Good morning. A man in his 70s remains in Garda custody in relation to a fatal assault of a woman in her 50s in Portlaoise. She was found dead at a house in Church Street near the main street at around 12:30 yesterday afternoon. Garda are continuing to investigate the fatal shooting of a man in Dunleary in County Dublin. He's been named locally as 39-year-old Mark Cullen. He was shot dead at 8:30 yesterday morning on Keel Avenue at Patrician Park. The country's largest trade union, SIPTU, is preparing to ballot tens of thousands of its members from the public service for potential strike action. It's accusing the government of failing to begin meaningful talks on a new public sector pay deal. And JD Sports has agreed to reissue nearly €250,000 in unspent gift card credit after the company sold gift cards to Irish consumers with incorrect expiry dates. The weather forecast: mostly cloudy this morning, spells of sunshine, and highest temperatures today of 20 to 25 degrees.

0: Carol and Roz, good morning. Now, between 6 and 7, we love to give you a little bit of help with the A to Z quiz. We give you the very first question.
1: Yep, okay, so it's to try and maximise your chances of winning this 10 grand. Look, we're doing the face saying it now, we're dying for this to go. Do you know what I mean? We'd love this to go over the summer months. It'd be absolutely brilliant. Any of you listening, everyone's a worthy winner of €10,000. So let's just get this gone.
0: Let's get this gone. So the first question of the quiz today, what A is a strong, pleasant smell?
1: Oh, I had to think about that one for a second.
0: Yeah, very good question. So get your text into us now, A to Z, and your name to 087 187 9200 or 51552.

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0: Breakfast. You're listening to Carl and Roz. How are you getting on? Ashbon joining us very shortly now. We're excited to see her and catch up after her honeymoon and her sabbatical.
1: We are. So another thing, right? Basically, do you know the way Karen, the name Karen kind of went off kind of viral in terms
0: as in being someone who

0: complains over something silly.
1: Exactly. However, Drake had his kind of very own version of Karen. It was Janice. So I don't know, do you remember his hit single Janice, STFU?
0: No.
1: As in, you know what that's
0: called. Yeah,
1: yeah. Yeah. So as an apology, he hosted a series of exclusive Janice apology parties last week as a kind of tongue-in-cheek peace offering to women legally named Janice.
0: He's annoying me.
1: Really?
0: I don't know why. He's the way he's going on at the moment, I don't know why. I don't like the cut of his jib.
1: Yeah, but you know what? His song Janice, STFU, essentially turned the name Janice into a massive viral meme. And a lot of people are saying like it ruined their summer.
0: Yeah, but
1: so
0: the thing
1: is, now going, all right, okay.
0: No, but I don't think he's doing this in full sincerity. I think he's nearly doubling down on the joke slightly. Do you know what I mean?
1: Okay, well, look, listen, let me tell you what he planned for them, right?
0: Okay.
1: So it was very highly exclusive. It was not based on celebrity status. All you had to do was have a legal first name of Janice.
0: Okay.
1: And they had very strict ID checks to allow you in. They had quite a few party locations and venues: Toronto, Houston, New York City, Los Angeles, Miami. So a good, you know, kind of diverse
0: cross-section
1: location. Yes. Now, Drake did not personally attend every location.
0: Okay. That's
1: I'm
0: fair.
1: I'm kind of annoyed. Well, I kind of feel like, you know, I suppose if they're all on the same day.
0: They're all at the same time,
1: Yeah, but anyway. They were given a 4-course meal, free drinks and music.
0: Okay, yeah.
1: Yeah, I like that. And there was massive cash giveaways between $2,500 to $10,000.
0: Okay, all right. I'm liking the cut of him at the moment a bit more. Yeah.
1: So I kind of would like him now to release a song called Roz STFU.
0: Yes, I would love that too.
1: I would go to one of the parties.
0: I would, and win some money as well. Okay, yeah. So, well, listen,
1: Drake, in your good books.
0: Sorry, no. He has to insult me because I'm the one who was saying that I didn't like the cut of his jib.
1: Yeah, okay.
0: So, come at me, bro.
1: Come on, Drake.
0: Let's go and give me some of your money, please.

0: This is Carl and Roz here with you. Happy Monday. We hope you're having a great one so far. And we're super excited because Ashbourne is moments away.
1: Yes, moment away from joining us live on air. So we want to chat about your honeymoon stories. Good, bad, moments that you just remember that were funny, maybe disastrous.
0: Okay, interesting. So like, could we say funny moon stories?
1: Funny moon stories.
0: No, but like, to be fair, you often do, like, you meet a couple and you'll hear stories of like, oh, geez, we had a disaster.
1: And it's always on their honeymoon.
0: Or you could have brilliant stories like getting upgraded to first class or meeting a celebrity. Like, people often come back from their honeymoons with a mad story.
1: Mad,
0: you're right.
1: Wild and crazy. That is what we're looking for. So get them into us now. I'm sure Ashbourne will have a few for us. She always does.
0: If anything, we're just trying to get used to outdo Ashbourne's honeymoon.
1: Yeah.
0: That's what we need to do. Either in a bad way or in a good way. Anything's welcome.
1: Anything's welcome. 087 187 9200 51552. Your funny moon stories.

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6: It's 7 o'clock. Good morning. I'm Emma Cunahan. Three people died in separate violent incidents over the weekend in Dublin and Laois. They were all aged from their late 30s to their 50s. Kate Carolyn reports.
7: A man in his 70s remains in Garda custody this morning in relation to the fatal assault of a woman in her 50s in Port Laois. She was found dead at a house at Church Street near the town's main street at around 12:30 yesterday afternoon. Elsewhere, Gardaí in Dunleary and County Dublin are continuing to investigate the fatal shooting of a man yesterday morning who's been named locally as 39-year-old Mark Cullen. He was shot dead at around 8:30 on Kill Avenue at Patrician Park. And a man in his 40s, who was assaulted in Mulhuddard in Dublin in the early hours of last Friday morning, has died from his injuries. The assault happened at Parslickstown Drive just before 4 a.m. and he died in hospital yesterday.
6: The country's largest trade union, SIPTU, is preparing to ballot tens of thousands of its members from the public service for potential strike action. It's accusing the government of failing to begin meaningful talks on a new public sector pay agreement after the previous deal expired at the end of last month. JD Sports has agreed to reissue nearly a quarter of a million euro in unspent gift card credit to Irish consumers after the firm sold such vouchers to customers with incorrect expiry dates. Gift cards bought online were issued with a one-year expiry date. However, they must be valid for at least 5 years under legislation introduced here in 2019. The affected gift cards were all bought online from late 2019 to November 2025.
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6: Mostly cloudy this morning, but spells of sunshine developing, hazy at times, and highest temperatures today of 20 to 25 degrees.
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9: Delays are building in Mála Ó Chlia in Dublin at this stage of the morning. On the Grand Canal inbound at Portobello Bridge. On Concalbert Road inbound as well at Island Bridge. And also on North Strand Road in the direction of the city, just before the Five Lamps. Agus Agunte Lu in Louth, the Drogheda to Termonfeckin Road will have a stop-go system at the Sandpit Road junction. That's today, tomorrow and Wednesday. Agus Mohoshgilt Agutsefen Drocht Duine, send us a text when it's safe to do so to 51552.
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10: Football first, where Norway produced one of the shocks of the tournament, beating Brazil 2-1 thanks to a late double from Erling Haaland to book Haaland. A historic place in the quarterfinals. Do you have Norway?
11: No, I don't, Carl. Okay.
12: Sorry.
11: I had New Zealand.
12: Brazil are my team. After my trip was only in Brazil, I'm gutted.

0: So no. I know you France in the sweepstakes.
1: I do. But all my friends are Brazilian now.
0: Also as well, Aisling Bonner, congratulations. England edged host Mexico 3-2 in a dramatic last 16 clash that was delayed by an hour because of thunderstorms near the Azteca Stadium. England overcame altitude and a red card as Thomas Tuchel's side edged a 3-2 thriller against World Cup co-host Mexico to set up a quarter-final clash with Norway. I watched the highlights this morning before I came in. Belter of a game.
1: Everyone was saying it was like one of the best of the tournament.
2: Haaland and Messi are now both on 7 goals each in this World Cup.
0: A lot of goals.
2: Yeah.
0: Yeah, and I mean, what? We're only quarter final stage, not even. Thomas Clarkson, this is rugby by the way, is expecting Ireland to come up against a fired up Japan on Saturday in Newcastle after their opponent's head coach Eddie Jones voiced his frustrations over the venue for this weekend's game. While Japan are the official home side for Saturday's Nations Championship clash, the game will be played at McDonnell Jones Stadium in Newcastle, rather than in Tokyo. Well, there you go. For these stories and more, you can head up to rte.ie/sports.
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1: And just like that, it's all over.
0: She's back.
1: Good morning. 7:05. 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
0: And welcome back from your sabbatical, Aisling Bonner.
1: Thank you very much. Yeah, it really did feel like a sabbatical. Wow.
0: God, it's funny, isn't it? Like, I mean, she's in Brazil. You'd kind of expect her to be the most sun-kissed person in the studio, wouldn't you?
2: You know what's so crazy? Annoying? Carl Mullen is way more tanned than Ash Bond.
1: And you know what? I feckin' knew he would be as well. And I actually do get a colour, so I prided myself on getting a colour. But you come in after your trip to Kaleidoscope and you're lovely and bronze.
0: I got roasted yesterday now. Yeah. I have to say.
1: And the L voice as well.
0: The L voice wouldn't be the best. Yeah. We had a great day. I know, it's great to have you back, Ash Bond.
1: Thanks a million. Loads of stories to share. Had a great time. I'm sure I haven't seen you since the wedding.
0: Mad.
1: Yeah. Mad.
2: And did anything funny or disastrous happen on your honeymoon?
1: Oh, for sure.
2: Okay, because that's what we're talking about on the show this morning.
0: Yeah.
1: Brilliant.
2: Yeah, so get them into us. 087-187-9200-51552.
1: God, it's like you knew I was coming back. Isn't that brilliant stuff?
0: Absolutely
1: nuts. Hang on now, is this new? It's lovely new music.
2: This is great. This is my favourite song at the moment.
0: Favorite,
1: okay, brilliant. Yeah. This is called Dance. It's from Slater on 2FM. Good morning.

0: That's Dance by Slater here on 2FM Breakfast. That's good. Yeah, I like that. Yeah, that's nice. Yeah, I haven't heard that yet.
1: We can get your review on all the new music on the playlist.
0: Yeah, brilliant.
1: After each song. Right. Obviously, you're just back from your honeymoon.
0: Yeah.
1: And we were interested to see if anyone out there had had any proper honeymoon disasters. Either funny stories or really like juicy stuff out there. Because, well, we love hearing about that stuff. That's the main thing. And we wanted to see if you had had anything as well. But we'll chat to you in a moment.
0: Yeah.
1: Because I would like to kick us off with a story on of my honeymoon and how we very nearly had a proper disaster on ours.
2: Oh, wow. Where did you go?
1: You're like this. Excuse me. We went to here we go.
0: Don't do that again.
1: My God, this is going to be a long morning. We went to Connemara. We just, because we'd only had Davey.
2: Yeah.
1: We weren't going to go and do a big, like a broad holiday. So we went
2: to
1: Connemara.
2: It was also kind of in that weird time of 2022, wasn't it?
1: It was.
2: Yeah.
1: So we went to Connemara, rented the house, and then we were doing a big drive one day. And we decided to go to this place called Omi Island. Have you heard of Omi Island?
2: Yes.
1: What's interesting about Omi Island?
2: You need to drive across, but you need to time the tide right.
1: It's a tidal island.
0: Is that where your man who wrote that song like Cheerleader is from?
1: Yes, exactly.
2: Okay,
1: it's where he was born.
2: And
1: dead
2: sure
1: right.
2: It wasn't Coney Island?
1: No, it was Omi. Okay. Yeah, because I've done both of them.
2: Yeah.
1: Because Coney is Sligo.
2: And Omi is Galway.
1: This was Galway. So anyway, we went. My now wife at the time, still my wife.
2: current wife.
1: She reads all the times and she's like, oh yeah, Grant, we're good. There's no water. We're good to go.
0: Okay.
1: We start driving across the island. And as we're driving across the island, like it takes about 5 to 10 minutes.
0: Okay.
1: And as we're driving across to the island, I can just on either side of the car be like, that water's getting closer. That water's getting closer. The water is coming in.
2: Wow.
1: And I'm like, Ash, that water's coming in. And to the point where the water then just started to touch the wheels. And like, when I say you see it closing in, you literally see it closing in front of your eyes. It's like a curtain coming across a stage.
0: And you were planning on spending a bit of time on the island.
1: Yes. So we have a 9-month-old with us. We don't have any of our L's kitchens or anything like that packed away in case we get stuck. We are like, oh my God, what are we going to do?
2: It's so like the Moses and the Red Sea, but the reverse.
1: I had this, exactly. And I had this moment where it was like, either I gunna for the island.
2: Yeah.
1: And we're stuck there for like hours.
0: Okay.
1: Or I do a U-turn and we go back. So I just said, okay, let's do a U-turn. And we went back as fast as we could. But we properly nearly got trapped either on the island or
0: on
1: like
0: the stretch.
1: The thing is, like, the water would never get mad deep, but it'd destroy your car. So we were absolutely like, it was this close. We got to the end and I was like, Aisling, you are never reading tidal times ever
0: again.
1: How did
0: she get it so wrong?
1: I've no idea. Perfect. Haven't a clue. Yeah,
0: she's got other skills and talents. Yeah.
1: Apparently, there's the RNLI have a tech service which we will use in future.
0: Okay, very good. Right, okay, so we want to hear your honeymoon stories, good, bad, or indifferent. Disasters also welcome. Funny moons we're talking about this morning on 51552 or 087 187 9200. I know this one now, anyway.
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0: Renee, Love Me Not here on 2FM Breakfast. 19 minutes past 7. A to Z quiz is on the way in less than 60 minutes' time.
1: Ready to tell her?
0: Ash.
1: Literally, we're so close to coming back.
2: You're

0: such liars. I would have seen it on Instagram. Somebody did message me and say you would have been sick, and it was nearly one today.
1: Super.
0: She had
1: people on the ground.
2: Yeah, we had a really good run where there's only two questions left.
0: Oh, yeah.
2: We were so close. Oh my God.
1: Very close.
2: 10,000 euros on the line. We're all back together. So that's good luck as in itself.
0: Ah, you know, that'd be the fairy tale moment. Everybody in the room jumping around.
2: Your first day back.
0: Oh, that would be heaven.
1: We would love to see you win 10,000 euros. So if you want to play the A to Z quiz, all you have to do is send us a text now, A to Z to 51552 or 087 187 9200.
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2: Oh, how's Beat That been?
3: Very.
0: Well, Hugh is currently on top, so that's not
2: good. Hugh is on top.
3: Now, to be fair, I heard about this. I absolutely approve
0: of this.
3: How
0: did you hear about this?
3: I heard because word travels. Someone, when I was away at the weekend, was like, Hugh won on Friday with an absolute banger.
0: Yeah, I didn't actually know the song at all. I still don't know it.
3: Get out of town.
2: Okay, it sounded like this.
3: How come it ended up like this? God, it's bad enough hearing me sing at the best times.
0: I still don't know who that is.
3: Just a day. No. Feeder.
2: Okay, Lord, right. Christ. Hugh is on top. I'm back today with a song for Beat That. And, you know, I've been off. And I said, I knew at some stage over the holiday that I wrote down something for Beat That. So I went into my Radio Bits notes app folder. And the two words I wrote down were Tinchy Strider.
3: Tinchy Strider.
0: Oh my God, no way. I know what you're doing.
2: I was like, why was I thinking of Tinchy over the

0: weekend. Anyway, he's my beat that today. 51552, Aisling or Hugh.
1: I just saved this song this morning. Is it going to be...
0: Yes! Let's go! Welcome to Monday. This is 2FM Breakfast. Teachy and Endums.

0: number one.
1: Oh, what a tune. N-Dubs, Tinchy Strider of a Monday in 2026.
2: I have to say now, haven't heard it.
1: Carol, what are you
2: never
1: doing?
2: Never heard it before in my life.
3: This is a song I approve of. I love this song.
1: I'm
3: it
1: so
3: brings
1: glad
3: it right
1: you did.
3: Back. And it's a perfect Monday song.
1: There's a bang of like Bebo flashbacks off that song.
2: Do you know who probably won't be in the messages sending abuse because I met him over the weekend for the first time? Anthony, who coined the term the rooster.
1: Oh, yeah?
3: You met Anto.
2: I met Anto.
1: You met Anto.
2: I did. Yeah,
1: very
2: it was
1: cool.
2: Lovely. So, listen, I'm going to send abuse on his behalf.
1: Okay.
2: What the hell was that?
1: Well, Anthony is biased now because he's your friend. There's lots of love coming in for that song. The Queen is back. A vote for Ash from Brian.
2: Ash is back. Sorry, Hugh.
1: Oh, yeah, we were
2: Karen.
1: Against Hugh.
3: Yeah. And Philip, Philip has kind of like, he's the biggest amount of feedback always. Ash, delighted to hear you back in the airwaves. Carol struggled while you were away. I don't really know what that means.
2: he means beat that.
1: Okay, does he mean emotionally?
3: Ash Bond steals the show on her first day back. And then he just said the rest was to take some notes.
2: Philip, go away out of that now. Yeah, you're being ridiculous.
1: That's crazy. I like this one from Barry. Mahan Kali Nash. Oh, that makes me feel like I've done well in school.
2: Chris right. says, Ash is back. That means the bad tunes are back. Hugh is well on top today. I agree with Chris.
1: I thought be more of that, to be honest.
3: Well, okay, look, as you know, not all the texts come through. It's only the ones that have kind of a good bit of feedback. A lot of them will just say, Hugh, Ash,

0: you, Ash, mm-hmm. and we don't read them out. So I can reveal, the winner has won by 91%.
1: Ah, come on.
2: She has to be you.
0: I kind of feel like we got all the good texts about Ash sent in on purpose. For a bit of a ruse. Stop! But you have won, Ash.
1: Oh. Oh, I'm delighted. I'm delighted with that fever dream moment on my holiday where I wrote down Tinchy Strider in a note.
2: There yeah. you go.
1: Brilliant. Yeah. You never know when the inspiration's going to strike.
0: We're She's sorry, back. Hugh.
1: Sorry, Hugh. See you later.
0: Bye-bye.
2: Congratulations. Good
1: Thanks
2: start to your current term because you're not going to be off now for the next year.
1: No. But we are going to be reminiscing on the last couple of weeks, chatting about honeymoon disasters or funny stories from your honeymoon in the next few minutes. So get them into us on 5 and 5 5 2. But now it's 7:30. Time to head over to Emma in the newsroom and get the headlines.
3: Ash, good morning. A man in his 70s remains in Garda custody this morning in relation to a fatal assault of a woman in her 50s in County Laois. She was found dead at a house at Church Street near the main street in Port Laois at around 12:30 yesterday afternoon. Garda are continuing to investigate the fatal shooting of a man in Dunleary in County Dublin. He's been named locally as 39-year-old Mark Cullen, who was shot dead at around 8:30 yesterday morning on Kill Avenue at Patrician Park. The country's largest trade union, SIP2, is preparing to ballot tens of thousands of its members from the public service for potential strike action. It's accusing the government of failing to begin meaningful talks on a new public pay sector deal. And JD Sports has agreed to reissue nearly a quarter of a million in unspent gift card credit to Irish consumers after the company sold gift cards with incorrect expiry dates. The weather forecast mostly cloudy this morning with spells of sunshine developing. Highest temperatures 20 to 25 degrees.
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6: Chuig baile ohe clia linn ar dhuis. There's a breakdown on the M50 southbound. It's beyond Junction 12 Firhouse. It's in the right lane there and there are delays on approach. And elsewhere in the capital, there are inbound delays now on Church Street from the North King Street Junction towards the Quays. Agus a Longford in Longford, part of the N63 between Longford Town and Lanesborough, will be closed at Ballymacormack for the next few weeks, but a diversion is in place there. Agus mahosh gilte a gutsa fen drocht duine, shol tachtrucht chuin. Send us a message when it's safe to do so to 51552.
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0: Ariana Grande, that is Hate That I Made You Love You on 2FM. Love me?
1: Hate That I Made You Love Me.
0: Yeah, yeah. I was like, you?
2: There's a lot of subjects in
1: love that. Love Me Do by the Beatles here on 2FM. There you go.
0: It is 7:35 and we've been chatting about your disastrous honeymoon stories or funny stories. We'll take either.
2: Yes, mine was a near disaster. So I'm just back from my honeymoon. We went to Kinsale, Kentucky and Brazil. It was a bit of a random route.
0: I don't think anyone's ever done that holiday.
2: I don't think so either. It's about to pop off.
1: Obviously, Kinsale was the best part.
2: Oh, of course. 100%. Of course. I watched Michael Collins on the plane, then going over to America, so I was all fired up. Anyway, but Brazil was kind of, I suppose, the most, you know, exotic place that we went, and, you know, the place that, you know, was the most foreign to us, particularly my now husband, I was going to say fiance, Alex, because Alex would be, as Ned Flanders says, a bit of a nervous pervis, okay? He's got an anxious disposition, right? And so Alex did a good bit of reading about the crime rate in Rio de Janeiro prior to arriving in the lovely city.
1: It's the one thing as well, whenever you're going away and you say you're going to Rio, like, oh, you should be very careful. Yeah, you don't have your phone out. Don't
2: everybody
1: be doing
2: says
1: this.
2: That. Yeah. But actually, I will say the entire time we were there, we didn't see a single dodgy bit of business happening. We felt very safe and it was absolutely gorgeous.
1: Mm-hmm. Yeah.
2: So beautiful. Wouldn't be afraid to go there. Anyway, Alex was up the walls, shall we say.
1: Go on,
2: and
1: Alex.
2: The first couple of days were raining, so we were kind of forced to go into the city to do like the kind of touristy stuff. Yeah. The city centre's a bit gritty, so he was like up the walls, wouldn't take his phone out of his bag anywhere he went. He was terrified of someone snipping his bag straps and stealing his bag.
0: Oh my God.
2: He had all sorts of scenarios built up in his head. Anyway,
0: remind us never to go on holiday with you, Alex.
1: Honestly, no. He was just being protective of his wife.
2: Yeah.
1: That's all he was doing.
2: However, on the third night, we reached a breakthrough. We sat in this kind of brewery and we had a good few drinks and we were feeling absolutely brilliant.
1: Top
2: and
1: of the world.
2: Alex was a changed man. He was walking in the darkness. He was traversing through streets without getting an Uber. It was amazing. We did get an Uber home anyway. And we got out of the taxi. We were like, oh, that was an absolutely great night. Alex naturally puts the hands in the pockets. Phones in the Uber.
1: You're joking.
0: Oh no.
2: The man who was petrified of losing his phone by the hand of someone else left it of his own accord in the Uber. We're standing outside the hotel. We have to call the concierge over because the number to ring the Uber driver wouldn't work on our phones because maybe SIM things or whatever.
1: Whose account was booked on, yours or his?
2: It was on mine.
1: Okay, thank God.
2: Yeah, luckily. Jeez, imagine. So we're standing outside with the concierge. We have just had a vegan meal, Ross, of beans and tofu. I get a sudden dramatic sense of cramping in my
1: stomach. I'm
2: bent double. Alex is like, what's wrong with you? I'm trying to get the phone back. What's wrong with you? Why are you bent over? I was like, I think I'm good myself.
1: You bloody vegan.
2: So I run up to the room. He's down at the concierge. Anyway, we wake up the next morning. It's 8 o'clock. I go, we're off to Christ the Redeemer. He's like, oh, for God's sake.
0: Yeah.
2: Anyway.
0: And I told you it wasn't that good, but anyway.
2: It was actually grand. But before we went to Christ Redeemer, went downstairs, the hotel said, we've got a WhatsApp message from the Uber driver. They're dropping over the phone today.
1: No way.
2: She did charge us 10 times the Uber price.
1: No.
2: In order to return the phone. She
0: good
2: said it was
0: her
2: day off. Don't know what
0: good
2: Uber drivers take Saturdays off.
1: Not, yeah,
0: good
1: right.
0: Her.
1: Good for her. That's good business acumen there.
2: Yeah, that was good. But anyway, it was actually, Alex was a changed man afterwards because he realised he didn't have to worry about others, only himself.
1: Do you have that Uber driver's number? We should send her flowers. She absolutely did her on the first day of her honeymoon. Let's send
0: 100%.
1: Her flowers. That'd be
0: we
1: really
0: should.
1: Nice.
0: We also got a text in saying, while on honeymoon, I was 4 months pregnant. My husband booked a boat trip for us, which ended up being a booze cruise. I was vomiting from the second we set sail, laid on deck with a blanket and bucket while he was jet skiing and won a burping competition. We are now married 25 years later.
2: That is so good. Wow. Okay, we want to hear more of your funny moon stories on 087 187 9200.
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13: Take my hand and we can go walking.

0: talking, and we can talk about whatever is on your mind.
1: It's mad we never actually mentioned it after your wedding. That was Aisling and Alex's first dance song.
2: It was. It wasn't.
1: And Picture This performed it live as well at the wedding. Yeah. Here you go. It's 2FM Breakfast. It's Carl, Roz and Ash is back from her honeymoon. It's great to have you back.
3: Do you seriously call this news?
2: Oh, this is very important news. The Australian Prime Minister is in a spot of bother today. He has had to apologise for inappropriate comments that he said were demeaning towards women and entirely inappropriate. Isn't that disgraceful?
1: So he has kind of rolled back

0: and then acknowledge that they were these things.
1: Yes. So the comments were made on a podcast called Bush Deep with the comedian Nicky Osborne.
2: No. Why is it called Bush Deep?
0: Why is the Prime Minister going on a thing called Bush Deep?
1: There was his first mistake.
0: Where are the advisors?
1: It was a 20-minute interview, okay? And
2: how can you mess up this much in 20 minutes as well?
1: Yous are going to love what went wrong in this interview. So the comments that he made that he's having to apologise for were in relation to Australian national treasure Kylie Minogue.
0: You stay away from Kylie.
1: What could he have said about Kylie Minogue? Well, Nicky Osborne, the comedian, engaged the Prime Minister in a game of shag, marry, date.
0: Sorry, hang on.
2: Wait now.
0: Who the hell is advising this guy?
2: Date. Is it not shag, marry, kill?
1: Yeah.
0: Or avoid, I think would be. Yeah.
1: Yeah.
0: Sorry.
1: So it was already a sanitized version of the game we all know and love
0: this
1: that he
0: is
1: played.
0: Insanity.
2: Yeah. Now, I could see how things could go wrong with this game. Okay, go on.
1: So initially, she obviously said, like, right, we're going to play Shag, Marry, Date, Prime Minister. And she proposed Kylie Minogue as one of the women. And they said, Shag, Marry, Date. And he kind of tried to avoid the question for a while. And then she was like, right, who are you going to shag? And then he said, oh, Kylie, definitely. Kylie clearly is what he said, actually.
0: Yeah. Okay.
1: And that is why he is apologising today, and I think that's hilarious.
0: But sorry, he should be apologising for taking part in the game.
2: Yeah.
0: Full stop. Like, these people have minders. These generally are, like, any of these interviews, like, all the questions are pre-screened. So if someone in a room said, this could be really relatable, I think we should do this.
1: So you think he knew he was doing it?
0: 100%. Nobody goes into something like that.
1: Yeah, or it would have been edited out.
0: Or if they'd been caught off guard, there would be someone in the background going, no, let's go.
2: Can I ask, was there loads of backlash and that's why he apologised?
1: Yeah, I think so. Yeah. So initially he said, I've just gotten married, I'm only 6 months in. So he's kind of trying to like avoid it, I suppose. And then he goes, oh, Kylie, clearly. And then the comedian goes, you'd marry Kylie and shag her and date her. And then he said, all of the above. She's terrific. Well, he's dead right.
2: I kind of feel like I'd be offended if he had said no to all of that as well.
1: That's so true.
0: The problem was being in that situation in the first place. That's what he should be apologising for.
2: Let's get a man's view on this. Carl, go on.
0: I said, yeah. I've seen what happened to him. I'm not getting caught with that trap.
1: Let's play, Carl.

0: Olivia Rodrigo, that's Get Him Back here on 2FM Breakfast. Oh, sorry.
1: All right, Olivia,
0: going on there.
1: Give it a rest there.
0: Shut up there. You've had your time. Okay, it is 10 to 8 here on 2FM. I'm back from my honeymoon and I told a story of a near disaster we had on the honeymoon with a phone left in an Uber. It was all good in the end, but we wanted to hear your kind of disastrous or mad honeymoon stories this morning.
2: Yes, we got a text in from Kaylee who said, after being together 5 years, myself and my husband went on honeymoon to India. As a matter of pride, my husband never farted in front of me and claimed he never did. Well, the Delhi belly got him.
1: Oh, yeah.
2: And on day 3 of the honeymoon, he let out the tiniest, daintiest little fart. He fell on the bed, head in hands, mortified. Of all the times for it to happen on our honeymoon, 9 years later, I've still only heard him fart a handful of times. Me, on the other hand, I could win competitions for my triumphant trumps.
1: This is absolute madness. Normally, that's the keys to unlock the door to farting in front of your partner is marriage.
0: God, I would say it happened long before. That's
1: mad.
0: What a gentleman, Kaylee, you've got there. We also have another gentleman by the name of Michael on the line. Hi, Michael.
3: Hi, how you doing?
0: We're very good. Tell us, what happened on your honeymoon?
3: So we went to Mexico in 2014, and the night of arrival, we went for a few drinks and done the newlywed dance, and I'm not a great dancer, neither is my wife, and she ended up losing a toenail.
0: I thought that was a euphemism, sorry. And she, what happened to her toenail?
3: No. She was, well, my shoes and her toes don't agree, so she ended up losing a toenail on the first night.
0: Oh, no!
1: So, wait, did she, like, kick her toenail off?
3: I don't know how it happened. It's just she's like screamed and looked down. There's like blood on the floor. And I was like, oh no, what happened? She was like, your shoe. And I was like, sorry.
1: Oh no.
0: That's a nightmare with the sand and all. I lost a toenail on holidays once before. It's not good.
1: Hang on. Like, clean off now. We're talking that the toenail
3: like
1: gone.
3: Lifted, rightly lifted.
2: Can I ask?
0: It's never clean
2: this
0: off.
2: This is an important question. Was it the big toe, the little toe, which toe?
3: No, big toe.
0: Oh, it's always the big toe.
1: It's bloody wind that shakes the barley.
2: Oh my God.
0: Was she all right to go to the beach and all afterwards?
3: Yeah, I was just bandaged up and done all the excursions.
0: Okay, grand.
3: She got she's really pale skin, so she got sunburned, she blistered. Oh. And then the chlorine in the water turned her hair a light tone of green.
0: So she was like Monica Geller going on holidays.
3: Oh, just wanting after her, yeah.
1: Did you have a good honeymoon, Michael?
3: I had a great time.
0: Oh, that's all that matters, Michael. Thank you very much, Michael.
1: Michael.
0: Cheers.
1: Claire says, I put a disc out in my back doing a run on the beach in Los Angeles on my honeymoon. Couldn't even dress myself. My new husband had to put my socks on, came home and was off work for 10 weeks. Had to get it operated on. God. Thought I'd never hear the end of it. What were you doing on your honeymoon? Oh, of course. Everyone thinking that you put the back out doing something else. If I heard that once, I must have heard it 50 times. Claire, what were you doing on the honeymoon?
0: She was doing the honeymoon dance.

0: There she is, the newlywed herself, Taylor Swift. I knew it. I knew you here on 2FM Breakfast. I kind of felt like obviously I was away and then the Madison Square Garden thing happened. Did I miss something? Like, why Madison Square Garden?
1: Mystic Meg over here.
2: Yeah, well, I did call about 2-3 weeks
1: ago.
0: You predicted it.
1: Yep.
2: A lot of people are like, oh, Madison Square Garden, can't believe she did that. Like, it's so tacky. Well, actually, Elizabeth Taylor held a very famous party there back in 1950s. Her husband, her third husband, held this massive party because he was like a director, so it was for one of his films. But it was known, it was kind of like a private party. It was known as the Little Private Party, where they invited 18,000 guests and they had her walk up a big staircase in the middle and cut a cake.
0: Wow.
2: And it was one of this big spectacle about Elizabeth Taylor's party. And Taylor Swift has a song called Elizabeth Taylor. And she's a big fan of her. So I think she's like, you know what, if she can have a big party here, so can I.
0: So can I. Mm. Do you know what? That kind of makes a bit of sense.
1: Yeah, okay, fair enough.
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7: It's 8 o'clock in the morning. I'm Emma Cunahan. Three people died in separate violent incidents over the weekend in Dublin and Laois. They were all aged from their late 30s to their 50s. Kate Carolyn reports.
8: A man in his 70s remains in Garda custody this morning in relation to the fatal assault of a woman in her 50s in Port Laois. She was found dead at a house at Church Street near the town's main street at around 12:30 yesterday afternoon. Elsewhere, Gardaí and Dunleary in County Dublin are continuing to investigate the fatal shooting of a man yesterday morning who's been named locally as 39-year-old Mark Cullen. He was shot dead at around 8:30 on Kill Avenue at Patrician Park. And a man in his 40s, who was assaulted in Mulhuddard in Dublin in the early hours of last Friday morning, has died from his injuries. The assault happened at Parslickstown Drive just before 4 a.m. and he died in hospital yesterday.
7: The country's largest trade union, SIPTU, is preparing to ballot tens of thousands of its members from the public service for potential strike action. It's accusing the government of failing to begin meaningful talks on a new public sector pay deal after the previous agreement expired at the end of last month. The sportswear retailer JD Sports is to return almost €250,000 in unspent gift card credit to Irish consumers. It comes after the Competition and Consumer Protection Commission contacted JD Sports, expressing concern that the gift cards had been sold to Irish consumers with incorrect expiry dates of 1 year instead of five. The affected gift cards were all bought online during a period covering late 2019 through to November 2025. Gráinne Griffin of the CCPC says the 5,000 Irish consumers affected will be recompensed in the coming months.
9: The consumers will be contacted in batches by JD Sports, several hundred at a time, over the coming weeks. But JD Sports are legally obliged to have contacted all consumers and reported the credit within the coming months. They were all bought online, mm-hmm. So there is a trail behind them. So JD Sports essentially just have to put the work in, make sure they contact all those consumers and make sure those vouchers are reissued.
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7: Mostly cloudy this morning with spells of sunshine developing and top temperatures of 20 to 25 degrees.
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10: And Sean Aaron, tá gáirí go maílín mar de le cúrsaí a chúrsála agus le dráfvia. 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
2: There are delays in Dublin on the M50 southbound between Junction 9 Red Cow and Junction 12 Firhouse, but a breakdown beyond Junction 12 has now been cleared. There's an inbound queue at the end of the Chapelizod bypass, approaching an incident at the Memorial Road Junction Thúdara Timpel na Háite Sun. There are delays in Cork on the N28 southbound between the Ballon

0: in Ray Road Junction and the Hilltown turnoff, and in Limerick as well on the Shelburne Road southbound between Shelburne Park and Union Cross. Agus mo hoshgilta agus a fen drocht duine, send us a text when it's safe to do so to 51552.
1: UFM Sports. Football first, where Norway produced one of the shocks of the tournament, beating Brazil 2-1 thanks to a late double from Erling Haaland to book a historic place in the quarterfinals. Their opponents will be England, who edged past Mexico 3-2 in a dramatic last 16 clash that was delayed by an hour because of thunderstorms near the Azteca Stadium. England overcame altitude and a red card as Thomas Tuchel's side edged a 3-2 thriller against World Cup co-host Mexico to set up a quarterfinal clash with Norway.
2: Mexico has only ever lost there, I think, out of their whole run, like only 3% of the time in that stadium.
1: Wow. Fairness to England, because it's the altitude is like super
2: high.
1: It's
2: 2,000 metres.
1: Yeah, like, so it was a tough one to win.
3: Did you see the video of the Mexican fans outside the English football players'
1: trying to keep
3: hotel.
1: Them awake.
3: Yeah. Flares and like speakers and all. Brilliant.
1: I said it. I think they're going to the final. I'm just saying. You predicted.
2: Don't get Ash too excited here.
1: Yeah, exactly. She's buzzing. And in rugby news, Thomas Clarkson is expecting Ireland to come up against a fired up Japan on Saturday in Newcastle after their opponent's head coach Eddie Jones voices frustrations over the venue for this weekend's game. While Japan are the official home side for Saturday's Nations Championship clash, the game will be played at McDonald Jones Stadium in Newcastle. Are we talking Newcastle, England, rather than Tokyo? I think we are. That's bonkers. For these stories and more, you can head over to rte.ie/sport. I should
2: know.
1: I'll check now.
2: Don't ask us.
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2: Good morning, what's the story? You're with Carl, Roz and Ash. The trio are back together and we're delighted to have you here this Monday. We're with you till 10 a.m.
3: Ah, it's great to be back, isn't it?
1: It is great to be back, and I've just checked that there. It is the Newcastle we're thinking of.
3: Thanks a million. We've all moved on from that.
2: Yeah,
3: thanks
2: a million for letting us know. Anyway. Coming up in this hour, what's in Carl's mouth? 1850, oh sorry, €1,900 now.
3: Stop, hasn't been won.
1: The amount of people I had coming up to me over the week, I'm like, what's in your mouth?
3: I was
1: like, I'm not telling you.
3: I mean, I didn't really think the A to Z quiz, well, you know, the A to Z quiz has been running for a long time, I was hoping it'd be won, but I was sure What's in Carl's Mouth would be won while I was away.
1: Imagine if this went long enough to become more than the jackpot for the A to Z quiz.
2: Wow.
1: Mm-hmm.
2: God, I hope not. I hope someone comes on today and wins.
1: You never know.
3: You never know. And speaking of winning, somebody could be winning €10,000 next on 2FM Breakfast with the A to Z quiz. It's after Sonny Federa, Let Me Be in Your Arms.

0: 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You're with Carl, Roz and Aisling. It's time for this.
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3: All right, on the line today, we've got Alison. Alison, good morning.
4: Good morning.
3: So I have a note here. It says you work outside.
0: No, she's outside work.
4: Oh.
3: You work outside, but also you work in pharma. So how does that work? So you're outside.
4: No,
3: work.
4: I work inside most of the time. I just happen to be outside work right now.
0: So are you hiding in the car?
4: I am indeed. Yeah, trying to win that 10k.
0: Okay, very good. Can we go into the pharma thing, or is it like top secret pharma business?
4: Not top secret. Wouldn't be name dropping.
0: No. Okay. What are we testing?
4: Some medicines, maybe.
0: Oh, okay, there we go.
3: Yeah, no, that is top secret.
5: Yeah, fair play to you. Give her nothing. Okay, and what else do you do with your spare time for a bit of crack, Alison?
4: What do I do? Probably go out for a few drinks with the girls, go shopping, usual stuff.
3: Lovely stuff.
0: You've got big plans for the 10,000 euro. You've done something mad before. You'd like to do it again.
4: Did a skydive before. Wouldn't mind doing one again, but I reckon I'll take a big holiday if I win.
3: Nice.
5: Okay, fair enough.
0: Has anyone in this room ever done a skydive?
5: Never. No. Done a bungee jump, not a skydive.
0: You've got that over us, Alison. Okay, we want to get you flying out of the sky once more.
3: All right, we got 90 seconds, 26 questions, and you have to get through them to win that 10,000 euro.
5: So well done.
3: It's really good. No, it's really hard to get through something when Carl is to my left laughing in my face.
0: Was it like this the whole time I was gone?
3: Yeah, it was. It was chaotic. So you're trying to beat the alphabet. We give you the first letter of every question because it is alphabet A to Z. So question one, the answer starts with A. Question two, the answer starts with B, so on and so forth. You can't pass and we can't move on to the next question until you give us the answer that is on our sheet. So the trick with this quiz is you got to keep on guessing to unlock the next question. Are you doing the quiz alone today?
4: I am, yeah.
3: Okay, well, that's fine. That's all good. Anyone who's won before has done it by themselves.
0: Because it's Monday, Alison, you will be Streaker of the Week. That's the person who gets furthest on the alphabet of the week. 200 euro cash will be in your palms, potentially, if you can hold that streak by Friday. However, we would love you to go all the way. This hasn't been won in so long. Get to Zed in 90 seconds and we will send you out 10,000 euro cash.
4: Sounds good.
5: Okay, Ali, you sound locked in. You sound ready to go. Don't be afraid to cut me off if you think you know the answer before I get to the end of the question. Shall we go for this?
4: Yes, let's go.
5: All right, Ali, 90 seconds and the alphabet. It's all that stands between you and that 10,000 euro. The very best of luck. Your time starts now. What A is the strong, pleasant smell?
4: Aroma.
5: What B is the sun in The Simpsons?
0: The sun.
4: Bart,
5: What C is the smallest province of Ireland?
4: Connacht.
5: What D was the girl in The Wizard of Oz?
4: Dorothy.
5: What E is a large bird of prey?
4: Eagle.
5: What F is a Swiss dish of melted cheese served in a communal pot?
4: Fondue.
5: What G is a famous English pastry food chain?
4: Greggs.
5: What H is a sauce served with eggs Benedict?
4: Hollandaise.
5: What I is the US state to the west of Montana?
4: Iowa. Indiana. Indianapolis. I don't know.
0: It's not one you'd hear very often.
5: I don't
4: Idaho.
5: Know. Oh, what J is another name for star jumps?
4: Jumping jack.
5: What K is the slogan, have a break? What K has the slogan, have
4: Kit
5: a break?
4: Kat.
5: What L provides light in a dark road?
4: Lamps.
5: Yeah, what M is a car with a circular three-spoke logo?
4: Mercedes.
5: What N is someone new to driving?
4: Novice.
5: What O is the leader of the good Transformers?
4: Optimus Prime,
5: what
4: I don't know.
5: What P is the first name of X-Man United player Skulls?
4: What P? The sportsman is going to catch me.
0: Sports, well, not your forte.
5: Paul Scholes is who we were looking for there.
3: Well done on Optimus Prime.
0: Optimus Prime, that was a brilliant guess.
5: There was a few of them there that you were guessing and you did a great job of it.
0: And Idaho, like, that was hard to find. Mm. That's one of the lesser known American states and you got there in the end. And we were kind of a bit slow off the bat. What happened to poor L. Bart Simpson?
4: Yeah, I don't know what was going on there. The sun, I was thinking of the sun in the sky.
0: Oh, that was the sun in the sky.
5: Interesting.
0: No. Listen, you actually started to pick up then and it got good. So we've gotten, what

0: we get all the way to O.
1: Oh, yeah, great performance. So fair play to you, Ali. Listen, you could win yourself €200 at the end of the week if that's not beaten for Streaker of the Week. So you're still in for something, all right?
2: Perfect. Thanks so much, guys.
0: Thanks, Ali. Get into work now. You're not an outside worker.
2: Yeah, yeah.
0: Doesn't suit you.
2: Thanks.
0: Have a brilliant day. Thanks for coming on, playing your Femi. This is Noble on 2FM Breakfast. Good morning.

0: Ed Sheeran and Celestial here on 2FM Breakfast. It is 8:21. Carl Ross and Aisling with you.
1: Oh, it's in the mouth.
2: Listen to
1: right,
2: that.
1: Okay.
0: Guys, how has it not been won?
2: Listen
0: I
2: to
0: I can't
2: that.
0: Believe it.
2: Felt, what is this?
1: €1,900 on the line. Quick reminder of everything that has, not everything that has been guessed, but the most common guesses we've had. So you do not come on air and do it, okay? Stapler, computer, mouse, keys, keyring, charging plug, bulldog clip, USB stick, spoon, fork, knife, marker, all different types of markers, Sharpies, light bulb, gum shield, fake teeth, toy car, retainer, kitchen thongs, AirPod case.
2: Does it have fake thongs?
0: I don't think there's a H in thongs. Well, actually,
2: I always have
1: producer John has actually been
0: there. I know,
1: Ross.
0: I know he did. But
1: and I'm Ron Burgundy, so I will say kitchen thongs, AirPod case, a roll of sellotape, an eraser, thongs in general. Okay.
0: Okay, so it's none of those things. Carl has something in his mouth, and it's worth €1,900 to you to guess correctly today.
2: I feel like this. I don't think it's from any time film, but it might be a good bit of well.
1: Okay, all right, thanks. If you want to come on and play, text your name and mouth to 087-187-9200 or 51552.
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0: This is 2FM Breakfast, 27 minutes past 8. Yeah, yeah. Where the hell's my showbiz? What is taking
1: them so long to spill the tea? Adele, we haven't seen her in a while.
0: Go on, Adele.
1: Essentially kind of disappeared, but she made a rare public appearance at the UK Grand Prix over the weekend.
0: No way.
1: Yeah,
0: the she's the second biggest celeb to be spotted.
1: Oh, yeah, London was first. Look, she's obviously taken a very kind of long rest from her career.
2: She hasn't
1: really
2: done
1: anything since 2024.
0: Other artists could take a note from her book.
1: Yeah,
0: they genuinely could.
1: She attended the event wearing a Lando Norris t-shirt. Are you a fan of Lando Norris?
0: Yeah, he's the current world champion.
1: Okay, right, yeah. She went with her 13-year-old son, Angelo, and she said that the two have really bonded over his love of Formula One. She said that all parents should kind of take an interest in their children's hobbies because that's how you'll really bond with them. So she has massively gotten into it. While she was there, she spoke to Zac Brown, Lando Norris and Oscar Piastri.
0: Yeah. All the McLaren team there.
1: And we also got a bit of an insight into what she's been doing in her spare time.
2: Ooh.
1: This is crazy. Because Adele, like one of the biggest artists of our generation, she'll be one of those people in 50 years' time. It'll be like, she is iconic.
2: Oh, yeah. Some of those albums. Ah. Classics.
1: Reports suggest Adele has been studying for an English literature degree.
2: No
1: way. To become
2: way.
1: An English literature teacher.
0: Wow.
2: And she's hardly going to be a teacher.
0: But hang on. That would probably be very useful as a songwriter.
2: Yeah.
0: Genuinely. I
1: don't think she needs help in that department, but yes.
0: But then, so I wonder, is it like one of those things where like as an artist and trying to make yourself better and better?
2: Level
1: she
2: up.
1: Actually said previously that if she hadn't become a singer, she would have liked to become an English teacher.
2: Wow. So she might actually become an English teacher.
0: Imagine.
1: Rumour has it.
2: Rumour
1: has it.
2: Very good, yes. Roz. All right.
0: That song. I'm going to take note of that.
2: Oh, for a beat, that.
1: Oh, no. Oh, no.
2: Okay, we've Kowat and Carl's mouth on the way. It hasn't been won for weeks and weeks and weeks. €1,900 yep. on the line. 5 and 5, 5, 2 if you want to complete.
0: Well, I give you another one for free.
2: Yeah,
0: put it in the mouth just so you can hear it.
2: Lovely stuff.
0: Oh,
2: all right, we're hopefully going to find out what it is in the next few minutes, but now it's about to hit 8:30, so it's time to head over to Emma in the newsroom and get the headlines.
3: Good morning, Gardaí. In Dublin and Laois are continuing to investigate three fatal weekend assaults. A man in his 70s has been questioned about the death of a woman in her 50s whose body was found in a house in Port Laois at lunchtime yesterday.

0: today. Investigations are also continuing into the early morning shooting of 39-year-old Mark Cullen, who was shot dead in Dunleary in Dublin yesterday, while Gardaí say a man who was assaulted in Mulhuddart in West Dublin on Friday has died in hospital from his injuries. The country's largest trade union, SIPTU, has raised the threat of widespread industrial action over what it says is the government's failure to engage fully on a new national pay deal. And the sportswear retailer JD Sports is to return almost €250,000 in unspent gift card credit to 5,000 Irish consumers. It comes after the Competition and Consumer Protection Commission contacted the company expressing concern that the gift cards had been sold with incorrect expiry dates of 1 year instead of five. The weather forecast mostly cloudy this morning, but spells of sunshine, hazy at times, and top temperatures 20 to 25 degrees.
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2: With the Road Safety Authority. When driving, stay safe by travelling at a speed appropriate to the road and weather conditions.
3: To Dublin first, where there's a kilometre-long inbound queue on the Chapelizod bypass approaching an incident at the Memorial Road junction. Cuidad Tiempo na Háite Sun. There are delays elsewhere in Cork on the N28 southbound from the Carrigaline Road junction to the Ballinrae Road junction. In Limerick as well, on Sroid, Seamus O'Kineda southbound, approaching Loch Key. And in Galway, there's a short queue now on Bohornadrav eastbound at the Tuam Road junction. It's Miss Shadeen Ulachan, and that's your traffic and travel news this morning. I'll be back tomorrow from 7.
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0: 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It is 8:33.
1: What's in Carl's mouth?
0: Do you like that?
2: Had you heard that before you left?
3: No, I hadn't. No.
2: Great.
3: Interesting. X Factor music.
0: Yeah.
3: Okay, great. Everyone loves it, so you just got to get on board.
0: Okay,
3: with it.
0: Is it a grower? Is it?
3: Yeah.
2: Hang on, don't you dare. Okay, you're only back in the building, okay? This is our hard work.
3: No, well
2: here.
3: Done. You've done brilliant.
2: We absolutely love this. All right, I'm about to insert.
3: Wait, before you insert, you were saying to us off air that you were at Kaleidoscope Festival and tons of people were asking you what was
2: the
3: in your
2: amount
3: mouth.
2: Of you coming up to me and be like, "What's in your mouth?" And I was like, "I'm not telling you." And then someone very cleverly was like, "Do you have it with you?" And I said, "I actually do. But it's in my car, in the bag."
3: Oh, okay. So it's not a clue.
2: This is how hard I guard this. It comes everywhere with me. Mm-hmm. Okay.
0: Okay, right. Now, let's all listen as he puts it in.
2: Jeez. Wow. Out of context, 2FM. Whoa. Okay, here we go.
3: Okay, brilliant stuff. The item
0: that,
3: is in.
0: That is a clue in itself. All right. First up on the line, we've got Kevin. Kevin, what's the story?
4: All right.
0: Am I saying your name right?
4: Yes, Kevin. Yeah.
3: Very good.
5: Is that very accent?

0: It is, yeah.
1: Oh, up the cracking.
2: Brilliant.
1: Let's go.
2: All right, Stephen, what do you think is in Carol? Oh, what's the sentence? Jeez, I don't know how to play this game. What's the sentence you'd like to hear Carol say?
0: Happy Monday.
2: Uh-huh. Happy Monday.
1: Happy Monday.
2: Okay, brilliant. Kevin, what do you think's in Carol's mouth?
0: Is it a hole punch?
1: A hole punch?
2: Yeah,
1: open for
2: Yeah, that's good.
1: Kevin, it's a great question, not a hole punch.
2: God, he's so nice to the people from Derry.
1: Thanks,
2: Kevin.
3: Okay, next up on the line, we've got Shane. Shane, good morning. What is the sentence you'd like to hear Carol say?
4: Good morning. I'd like to hear Carol say, why is it raining?
1: Shane, why is it raining?
2: All right, Shane. Based on that alone, what do you think is in Carol's mouth?
4: I think it's a little tree container, like for Tic Tacs or chewing gums or something.
2: Can we define it now? Do you want it to be a Tic Tac container? Do you want it to be a chewing gum box?
4: All right, so we'll go with Tic Tac, though.
2: Okay. Tic Tac box.
1: Shane? It's not in him!
2: That's a really good guess, though.
3: Oh, that's a very good guess. All right. Okay, finally on the line today, the only person who can win €1,900 for guessing what's in Carl's mouth. We've got Becky. Becky, good morning. What is the sentence you'd like to hear Carl say?
5: Carl loves office supplies.
1: Ooh! Carl loves office supplies.
2: Okay, speaking in the third person, Becky, is your guess going to be office supply related? Tell us.
5: Yeah, I think it's a staple remover.
1: Staple remover.
2: That's a good guess.
1: Becky, it's not a good thing.
2: Oh, shukra.
1: Goodbye, here we go. Welcome.
2: Becky, I liked your kind of like nicheness there.
1: No one can laugh.
2: Thank you for coming on and guessing what's in Carl's mouth today. So has this kind of been the way it's been going?
3: Yeah. Mm-hmm.
2: My God. So nice. €1,950 tomorrow.
3: Yeah, it is.
2: Here's Dua Lipa on 2FM.

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1: Time now for the part of the show we call Heads or Fails. So the premise is very simple. If you haven't heard this before, we're going to bring you a story from the internet and you have approximately 15 minutes to come up with the best headline possible. Now, we want every person listening now involved in this, or as many of you as possible. So for the best headline of the week, we've got this absolutely brilliant prize.
0: Yes, we do. 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

0: the address, a spa with a steam room, plunge pool, Finnish sauna, outdoor hot tub treatment rooms, and a state-of-the-art fitness facility for the ultimate relaxation. 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
1: Brilliant.
0: City centre? I would have said town.
2: What a spot.
1: No, it's definitely not a city, Ross.
0: So you can check out more at the address sligo.com.
1: All right. The story that you're coming up with a creative headline for is this. A 19-year-old in America called Quinn Brown. He's from Portland. He found a Los Angeles Lakers warm-up jacket at a Goodwill store in Hillsborough. He paid for this jacket $3.07, which is good for any jacket. Never mind the significance of this one. He noticed the jacket in someone else's hands and waited for them to put it down before he quickly snatched it up. He suspected it might be valuable and posted it on Instagram. Now, this lad isn't a novice because he regularly spends 15 to 20 hours a week searching Goodwill outlet bins for valuable items, and he's sold over 10,000 things on that he's thrifted.
0: Wow.
1: So this lad is savvy. He knows what he's after. This jacket, which is a basketball jacket, had been worn by NBA legend Wilt Chamberlain during the 1972-73 NBA season, including in the finals era. And the jacket is now estimated to be worth between $150,000 and $250,000.
2: Sorry. Like,
1: what a find.
2: How has he verified, I wonder, that this belongs to this guy? That's mental.
1: It's being auctioned through Sotheby's, so it's obviously been checked. Like, properly checked. I thought I was great when I got my veil on Vinted for 60 quid.
2: Yeah. That's great.
1: This is a find and a half. Okay, so that is a story that you need to come up with a creative headline for. We're talking basketball, we're talking jackets, we're talking auctions and big money.
2: Yeah. Okay. Let's go for it. Get as creative as you want, or rude, whatever you want. We take everything here on this.
1: Please don't be rude with that.
2: 51552. Oh, give me a bit of time.

0: That's good now, that. Tasting rose gray, is that a new one?
1: How long have you been gone for?
0: Well, it's gone for 3.5 weeks.
1: You were 100% playing that.
2: I
0: like that now. Dry spell, it's called.
1: This is absolutely
0: That's what it was when ridiculous. I was away, the dry spell.
1: We got a dry spell here. It was pissing rain your holiday, though, which we were delighted about. Absolutely brilliant.
0: At times. Right, still no news at 9 o'clock then, I presume?
1: Yes, absolutely not. It is Play by Year, where we play three absolute belters back to back instead of news. We'll tell you what year is coming up after this.
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2: All right, good morning. You're with Carl, Roz and Ash. There is no news at 9am. Instead, we do Play by Year, where we go back to a year in time and we play three absolute belters from it. So will I refresh your memories?
1: Go on, what year are we going to?
2: 2002.
0: Ooh, senior infants. Good times.
1: No, you weren't. Senior infants.
0: I was born in 96.
2: Oh, no, you're right. Yeah, no, because to be fair,
1: I was in sixth class.
2: Remember the Euro just came out? And I was helping my grandparents transition.

0: inflate the euro and wow. change all their pounds. It was also the year that Last Ketchup.
1: Oh, I said a hey.
0: It was also the year Daniel O'Donnell got married to Magella.
1: Ah, come on.
0: Lovely. Isn't that nice news?
2: So what will they be saying? Oh, that it doesn't mean that they're going to celebrate a big anniversary at all. It's just the year.
0: And it was also the year Armagh won the first ever All-Ireland Senior Football Championship title.
1: Okay. Ever. Wow. Up Armagh.
0: We're all like, yes, I remember that. Mm-hmm. That's just for our Armagh cohort. Okay. You know what I mean?
2: While I was busy listening to Laz Ketchup, you guys were probably listening to cool stuff like Mary J. Blige.
1: Oh, yeah.

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0: 2FM Breakfast with Carl, Roz and Aisling.
2: All right, good morning and welcome along to the 9 o'clock crew. This is 2FM Breakfast. Carl, Roz and Ash here with you. Ash is back from her honeymoon.
3: Woo-hoo!
2: Good to have you back. And we've been playing a game of heads or fails. Ash Bon, you brought us a story.
3: Yes.
4: Yeah, this is really fascinating. There's a lovely prize as well if you are best headline of the week. We'll get to that. But the story was about a 19-year-old in America called Quinn Brown. He was shopping in a Goodwill store, which he does regularly. He spends 15 to 20 hours doing so. And he found an LA Lakers warm-up jacket. He bought it for $3.07 and it is now up for sale on auction with Sotheby's, and it's estimated to be worth between $150,000 and $250,000 because it was worn by an NBA legend during the 1972-73 NBA season. What a find.
3: And our end of week prize is a two-night stay for two at the Address in Sligo. Can I go first?
2: Go on.
3: Okay. A big Quinn.
2: A big win. Very good, yeah.
3: The thrift that keeps on giving instead of gift.
2: Yeah, okay, not bad.
3: And my favourite one, Goodwill Hunting.
2: Yeah, you see, I had Goodwill and I was trying to come up with something that didn't have hunting in it. But
3: no, but it makes sense.
2: I know,
3: hunting.
4: That's very good.
2: Yeah, I was overthinking it.
4: Yeah. That's clever.
2: I'll go next. Okay, first one is Holy Thrift.
3: Okay.
2: I would just give it a breath. Hang on a minute, and you get all the praise.
4: It doesn't even rhyme with.
2: Yes, it does.
4: No, it doesn't.
2: Holy, you know what I mean? Chamberlain and Fortune.
3: Makes no sense.
2: The guy's jacket was called Wilt Chamberlain.
4: Yeah.
2: Chamberlain, Fame and Fortune.
3: No.
4: Oh God, again, it doesn't rhyme.
2: And the best one is, what? 150, 250 grand is what? Yes.
3: Okay, no, just for the listeners, Carl was very distracted over the last 15 minutes. So
4: atrocious.
3: Terrible.
4: Okay, I've actually got some good ones. I'm back with a bang. Vintage jacket for the LA Takers.
2: No.
4: For the Takers.
2: Very long.
4: Okay, this one is brilliant, right? This one's really good because it's kind of clickbait, but it also works. Super Quinn back in business.
2: Okay, that's
4: everyone
2: good.
4: Will think Super that's Quinn good. Is back.
3: Okay.
4: They'll click on it and then they'll read the story and they'll have loads
2: that's
4: of
2: good.
3: Is that all you had?
4: Yeah.
3: Okay, right. You got to do better tomorrow, Ash. Neve came in and said, Goodwill Hunting. Teen scores 250K Wilt Chamberlain jacket.
2: Now, sorry. Their name is Eureka, by the way, and they also came in with Holy Thrift. So thank you very much
4: for that.
2: Sorry,
4: Eureka. It wasn't a Eureka moment. I did have this one, but I thought it was a bit obvious. From Kevin, Slam Dunk Junk. Oh, he added junk. Mm-hmm. I had Slam Dunk.
3: Blonde had said, the thrift that keeps on giving.
2: There you go.
3: Oh, yeah.
2: From Rags to Riches. So, but that is clever from Sabrina, to be fair.
4: Good Wilt Hunting from Mikey.
2: Much better.
4: Mm-hmm.
3: Yeah, that was good, actually. Aaron says, Slam Junk.
4: Yeah.
2: He Who Dares Quins.
3: That's
2: good.
4: Lovely. That is good. Oh, this is good. Boom Shack It Lakers.
2: That's good.
4: Kind of good.
2: Mm-hmm. And what else do we have? Last one. Jackpot Jacket. That's from Hayley in Kerr.
3: Okay. So what we do now, Ash, is we pick the winner.
4: Oh, I was like, none of them are marked as winner.
3: Yeah. So whichever one got the best reaction from us.
2: I'm voting for Mikey with Goodwill Hunting.
3: Me too.
4: I think that's a great one. Goodwill Hunting.
3: Okay, Mikey, you're the first person in the draw this week for that end of week two night stay for two at the Address in Sligo. Congratulations.
4: Brilliant stuff. We play Heads or Fails again, same time tomorrow. Here's Amble and The Swell on 2FM. Good morning. Catch

0: brilliant as well.
1: Yeah,
0: new music from Amble called The Swell. That's great. Loads of new tunes I didn't know.
1: 12 minutes past nine, and speaking of great music, I was at a festival over the weekend, Kaleidoscope.
2: Where was that on?
1: It's in Blessington.
2: Okay.
1: Rusborough House, I think, is where they have it.
0: It's like a kids' music festival?
1: Yes, exactly. It's like a family-friendly music festival. We'd never done it before as a family. And I have to say, listen, very, very enjoyable, like great to get out. The only thing is, a lot of people, when they heard we were gone, they were like, hang on, so your kids are 4, 2 and 1 and you're going camping with them for the weekend. And I was like, yes. Now, what I also didn't mention to them at the time was that I wasn't here on Friday. So my wife went down to the festival on her own and set up the tent.
2: Terrible.
1: Now, we did
2: dad.
1: Have friends who were there and all of that, you know, to help out. But still, credit where it's due.
0: What a legend.
1: Because when I say what a legend as well, things that you don't think about when you've kids in tow. So getting the tent from the car park to the campsite, because the tent is so big, you need a big trolley for it. So we're carrying the thing with the big trolley
2: to do all this. We're carrying.
1: Listen, I had to do it on the way back.
0: Okay. Glad you picked him up on that one. Yeah.
1: So anyway, eventually I arrived down and I was like, grand, this is great. Everything's set up. I'll tell you this much now.
2: What?
1: Doing a festival with kids, both brilliant fun and hell on earth.
2: Yeah.
1: Both things at the same time.
2: It
1: changes minute by minute.
0: But any festival is kind of both brilliant times and hell on earth. There's always a terrible moment.
1: There's definitely some really good parts, but I'll go to the bad parts first. So everyone does carry their kids around in those like carts. So you're wheeling the kids around. That's fine. They're all wanting to date a fun fair. Kids want to go on all the fun fair rides. They're having a ball, but then they're so overstimulated they don't know where to be. Then there's Dustin the turkey on the stage, like, I want to go over there. So you're there hauling this cart around. I swear to God, I did a marathon over the weekend pulling a bloody cart behind me. My shoulders are in ribbons.
2: Can I ask about the toilet situation?
1: Excellent.
2: Okay.
1: Flushable toilets.
2: What?
1: A flushable toilet.
2: Stop.
1: Yes.
2: What?
1: Every single one of them a flushable toilet. And if you want to go on to the good bits,
2: in the VIP section.
1: No. Every single one of them, even in the campsites.
2: Wow.
1: I couldn't believe it. The other good things. Kids festival, zero queue at the bar.
2: Yeah.
1: Zero queue. And
2: well, you'd want to hope so at a kids
1: the other thing that they need to bring in to the likes of Electric Picnic. Campsite.
2: Yeah.
1: 11 o'clock, silence.
2: Wow.
1: Lights out.
2: Brilliant.
1: None of this people staying up. Singing songs, singing Wonderwall. You're like, shut up! None of that.
0: No crying babies even.
1: Crying babies. You learn to drown that out, which is fine. But for the most part, I have to say, even though my wife is the one who did the work, I just would like credit for me dragging the kids back to the car with the tent yesterday. My shoulders are in absolute heaps.
0: You know this isn't the place to ever get credits.
1: No,
0: not ever.

0: Charlie XCX, that's Good Ones here on 2FM Breakfast, 20 past nine.
1: Guys, we're doing the Empire State Building.
0: Yes.
1: Brilliant. After the big proposal on the Empire State Building, I said, let's learn a bit about it. So at the time when it was built in 1931, it was the tallest building. However, not without some drama. It was built during an intense world's tallest race. So basically in New York, there were three buildings trying to be the tallest, the Chrysler Building and 40 Wall Street and the Empire State Building.
0: So within the same area of racing to be the tallest.
1: All trying to be the tallest in the world. So the Chrysler Building secretly built a 180-foot spire inside its structure to hide it and popped it out at the last minute to claim the title first.
0: No way.
1: The Empire State Building's creators were so angry. They were furious. Hence why then they built a giant airship mourning mass specifically to steal the crown back.
2: I don't think the spike at the top should count in the height of the thing.
1: Well, the spike was actually used for something. So basically when they were building the spike, it was a docking station for blimps.
0: No, guys, no way.
1: This is crazy. So blimps that were like the big giant balloons that filled with air.
2: Bring back blimps.
0: I just call myself a blimp after a long weekend sometimes.
1: So what they did was with those big, like basically some of those really big kind of towers were used as blimp docking stations. So when blimps were coming towards it, they would drop down ropes, they would tie to it and people would climb down a ladder.
0: No, they didn't.
1: Yeah. Now, the Empire State Building didn't work out as one because it was so windy up there. Duh, it's
2: yeah.
1: so high.
2: Yeah.
1: But that's why it was originally built as a docking station for transatlantic passengers to get up and down from. Isn't that crazy?
2: Say blimp one more time. Blimp.
0: What a great word.
1: What a great word. It's 102 story high and it was built in 410 days.
0: What?
2: That's quick.
1: It was too quick.
0: Here, let's get the Bleeding Children's Hospital onto the list.
1: They roughly built 4.5 floors every single week.
0: What?
1: They were supposedly putting up steel beams when they were still piping hot after production.
0: That is crazy.
2: Whoa.
1: It has its very own exclusive VIP code. 10118, as it's designed as its own vertical city. There's so many companies and people in there. It has its own air code.
0: No way.
1: Isn't that crazy?
2: That's cool.
0: Maybe not air code, but yeah.
1: Yeah, well, whatever they call it over there. Now, there is two, and I'm going to finish with this, two miraculous survival stories. Guys,
0: let's
1: buckle
0: go.
1: Up. These
0: Lock
1: are
0: in.
1: Insane. Okay. So, in 1945, a B-25 bomber accidentally crashed into the 78th floor, okay, because of heavy fog. Total accident. The impact severed the cables of an elevator that happened to be at the time carrying a woman called Betty. She plunged 75 floors and survived because the cables had coiled up so much at the bottom of the shaft from breaking. It was a big metal spring.
0: No way.
2: Bounce.
1: It bounced.
0: I wonder how far back up she bounced. That's what I'd love to
2: back
0: know.
2: Back up to number 10.
0: How long was she bouncing
2: That's
0: for?
2: That's like the Tower of Terror.
0: That's crazy.
1: And then another crazy survival story. A woman, sadly, Elvita, decided she was going to jump off the Empire State Building, right? However, a big gust of wind came as she jumped off.
2: Tell me she landed on a boom.
0: No way. Did it blow her back on?
1: Blew her back on.
0: No way.
1: To a foot ledge on the 85th floor, and she walked away with only a hip fracture and survived.
0: That's
1: And she kind of like started telling stories about it, like, and all. Isn't that mad?
0: That's absolutely nuts. Roz Purcell, I'm going to stand up. That was the best ever random.
1: Thank you.
2: We're saying, don't try this at home.
1: Yeah.
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0: Noah Cahan, that is Doris here on 2FM Breakfast. It is 9:31 and I know about you, I know it's a Monday, but I've already feel a bit stressed.
1: Oh, first day back after a big long time off. It's hard.
2: Yeah. Yeah. England are through to the quarterfinals, the World Cup as well.
1: That's
2: very stressful. Yeah, well, you don't be lying now. You're delighted.
1: No, I'm not really.
2: I think it's time for some meditation with the nation.
3: Be present in your body when you brush your teeth this morning, or I'll be mad at you. Embrace every second of this minty moment and allow your mind to wander. When you reach the pearly Colgates, what will the plaque commemorating your life read?
2: Okay.
3: Here lies a person who never gave up. Their life was a roller coaster, but their wisdom got them through.
2: A roller coaster.
0: Yeah, that's good.
2: Jesus, Mary.
3: And even when they had a sense of dying, they kept on living.

0: Young and Messy here on 2FM. It is 20 to 10 with Carl, Roz and Ash. Good morning.
1: Now, Ash, while you were gone, we've brought something new to the table. It's called Scrunch or Fold. And essentially,
0: Scrunch or Fold?
1: Scrunch or Fold, yes. Okay. So essentially, this is a game where we ask ourselves the question whether different people who would be well known, whether they scrunch or fold. Okay.
0: Scrunch or fold what?
1: Toilet paper, obviously.
0: Yeah, this one has what else do you scrunch or fold?
1: Keep up.
0: I should have, yeah.
1: Keep
0: sorry.
1: Up.
0: Yeah, I should have thought
1: now, of that. No, before you roll your eyes, okay?
0: No, I know
1: this comes
0: what goes
1: off
0: on
1: the back,
0: in this show when I'm away.
1: This comes off the back of genuine research. One of life's most overlooked debates is whether people fold or scrunch toilet paper. They were even talking about it on Love Island while you were gone. Surveys suggest around 60 to 70% of people fold and that 30 to 40% of people scrunch. Can I just say as well, Love Island started talking about this after we started playing the
0: mirror. Oh, wow, influencers.
1: Folders argue that their method is neater. However, there's no real evidence linking either method to personality traits. Most people simply copy what they learned growing up. Okay, so it seems like we're more so scrunchers in the likes of like Eastern countries. Mm-hmm. And then over this side of the world, a lot more folders.
2: Look, we'll tell you how we play the game. Carly, ready? Ash Bond is a what? In 3, 2, 1.
1: Scruncher. 100% scruncher.
2: No way.
1: Are you a scruncher?
2: Yeah. Are you a scruncher?
0: I think I would have said a scruncher, but I actually think is it what you do before or after the wipe? Sorry, to be graphic.
1: During the wipe.
0: I think I fold and then I scrunch and throw.
1: That's mad. Look at that. Look at that waste and toilet paper.
2: I'm
1: crazy.
2: Oh, so she's a 2 to 3 wipe kind of gal.
0: Can I guess what you guys would do?
2: Yeah.
0: I think I would have expected Roz to be a folder before I knew her, but knowing her now, I believe her to be a scruncher.
1: 100%.
2: I'm a folder.
0: Folder?
2: Yeah.
0: And then Carl's definitely a scruncher.
1: Yeah, like me. Let's not waste our time or our breath on that one.
0: Okay, so we're doing this now, what, every Monday?
1: 100%. Yeah. Scruncher fold. So you can send in people to suggest that we can discuss whether they scruncher fold as well. We'd love to know.
0: Wow.
1: 51552.
0: I'm on the edge of my seat.
1: Yeah, that's not an option, Ash. It's toilet paper, okay?
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0: 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It's 9:47 and a woman who loves to satisfy is Dearing Gary.
1: Oh my God. Wow. Says the woman off the back of her honeymoon.
2: Yeah, you go.
1: Yeah. You're looking very fresh.
0: Am I? Why did you say that so weirdly?
1: Very
0: as if
1: relaxed.
0: I look haggard or something.
1: I'm very satisfied.
0: Yeah. Shut up.
1: How are we?
0: Great. I didn't know if anyone else is going to answer.
2: Well, you're the one who's just back from your honeymoon,
0: you
2: plonker.
0: To the room.
1: Listen, so
0: I'm
1: what?
0: Brilliant.
1: Kinsale, and then what was it?
0: Kinsale to Kentucky. Kentucky to Rio de Janeiro. Rio de Janeiro home.
1: You've started something there, I'd say.
0: Yeah, it's the new Cinque Terre.
1: Yeah.
0: Yeah, it's going to blow up. Lonely planet.
3: You backpacked her in France, wasn't it?
0: No, we did not.
1: That was our pre-wedding thing.
2: Dearing went into railing.
0: No, we went...
1: Sorry, excuse me. We went to the Arctic Circle for our honeymoon.
2: Oh, you did?
1: Wait. Yes, we did. Now,
2: wow.
1: Ross,
2: put that
1: in your explorer pipe.
0: Did the Arctic Circle?
1: We absolutely did.
0: Is that also Iceland or something?
1: We went to the ice hotel, okay?
0: Was it in Iceland?
1: It was the coolest thing of all time. We slept in an ice bed in an ice hotel.
2: Unreal.
1: I slept 9 hours. Mark slept 9 minutes.
2: No way, he did. I wouldn't be able to go there. I'd melt through the thing. Too bleeding hot.
1: I went to a place called Harrods.
0: Satisfy?
1: See, don't be bringing it back to that. Will you let me explain the honeymoon? It was a fabulous time. It was a winter time. We got married at the end of November. We jetted off for a week in December.
2: When was Rosie amazing. Born? I want to watch your back
0: no,
2: there
0: stop.
2: Now. On an ice bed.
3: No, Dearing, I'm going to bring it back.
1: I don't know what you're saying. What's Carl the... with the Catholic weirdness coming out. I was like, yeah, no, she was 10 months later, Carl, you weirdo.
3: Dearing, what's coming up on your programme?
1: This is insane. This has gotten completely out of hand. Golfer David Howard's going to be on the show.
0: Oh,
1: he's qualified for the Open. 27 years old from Cork.
0: Whoa.
1: Going to be chatting to him. So that's very exciting. And also, if you're getting a dog, if you're thinking of getting a dog, you need to plan before you do it. Any dog owners will know that. Don't be going into a bald-headed, lads.
2: No way.
1: And also, adult summer camps. Adult summer camps. They're a king. They're a thing.
0: I wish we could send Carol off to one of them.
2: I gladly go.
3: Would he? Yeah. I think that'd be my worst nightmare.
0: I'd actually thrive in an adult summer camp. I'd make so many friends.
2: You would. 100%.
1: Here's Teddy Swims. This is Mr. Know-It-All at 2FM Breakfast.
0: Brilliant. Thanks, Minnie.

0: Swims, Mr. Know-It-All here on 2FM Breakfast. It is 9:52.
1: Scrunch your fault. Let's go for it. Ashbond, this is your first iteration of this game. We brought it in while you were gone.
2: Yeah. It would have only happened when I was gone.
1: It was off the back of genuine research. It told that a survey, 67% of people scrunch, 67% of people fold, 30 to 40% of people scrunch. Okay? So, first person I would like to bring to the table for today's game of scrunch or fold. We all have to give our verdict on this. Victoria Beckham.
2: That's an easy one.
1: No, really? What are you going to say?
2: Wait. Do we not do a 3-2-1 countdown and I'll say?
1: Okay, 3-2-1. Scrunch.
2: What?
1: 100% a scruncher.
0: Yeah, she is a scruncher.
2: Posh.
0: Yeah,
2: posh my name.
0: She's not, though.
1: She's definitely not. No, did you watch that Netflix documentary?
0: She's actually really good crack.
2: Yeah. She's not.
0: I'm sorry, not to say people who scrunch are crack and people who fold are not. But
2: everybody's crack, I suppose.
0: Yeah.
1: It's all one place.
0: I think that her upbringing, where she's come from, I just think solidly she's a scruncher.
2: Oh, well, she might have been a scruncher, but she's definitely a folder.
0: No, I think personality-wise,
1: I'd always be suspicious of anyone with money as being a scruncher. I just think that, like, it allows you to lose the run of yourself a little bit when you don't have to worry about financial things. And it means you're more likely to be a scruncher.
2: Okay.
1: Moving on. Harry Kane.
0: I don't know this man that well.
1: England football.
0: Okay, wait, let's go.
1: Three, two, one. Scruncher. Fold.
0: Yeah, he looks very prim and proper. I've seen him do some interviews.
2: He does
0: his hair and all.
2: I'd say most footballers are scrunchers, though.
0: No. Are you joking me? Sorry. Ronaldo. Do you think Ronaldo scrunches? Absolutely not.
1: I'd say Ronaldo gets someone to do it for him, to be honest.
0: No,
1: with
0: he's a
2: he's doing something else entirely.
1: Travis Kelce. 3-2-1 scrunch. What? No, Karen, you're both fold.
0: You're just saying scrunch for everyone.
2: Travis Kelce is definitely a folder. Hold Taylor Swift wouldn't marry a scruncher.
1: No,
0: he's so cleanly shaved.
2: Yeah, he
0: he's
2: is
0: clean about everything.
1: He's an American footballer.
2: Yeah, but that's just a facade. Yeah. No, soft boy. At
1: no, he has big sausage fingers. He wouldn't have the dexterity to be able to fold.
2: But he's got great ball skills.
0: His fingers are
2: brilliant.
1: More reason to be a scruncher. Charlene Murphy.
2: Charlene Murphy.
0: Okay, no, give me a second. Okay. I need to channel my energy here.
2: Ooh.
1: I'm locked in on this one.
0: Well, we know what you're going to go for, Carl.
2: Did this in Love Island, was she in at that?
1: No, she wasn't.
2: Okay.
1: 3-2-1 scruncher.
0: Oh, sorry, I didn't commit to it.
1: What? No, Roz.
2: All right, Roz.
0: Fold.
1: What?
0: Yeah, no. I don't know.
2: She's a dub.
0: No,
2: she's
0: a scruncher. That's not it at all. I actually think that she's a lady, lads.
1: Sorry. If you're a lady, it doesn't mean that you can't scrunch.
0: I think she's real organised, and I think that she has everything. She went into her bedroom, everything's in a certain way, and her wardrobe is colour coordinated.
2: Yeah, but
0: I don't know.
2: I'd say she's a bit rolly, like on a night out. I'd say she's a scruncher.
1: Yeah, I think so as well. Last one for today. Enya.
2: Oh, that's very easy.
1: 3-2-1 scruncher.
0: She's
1: 1,000,000% a scruncher.
0: No.
1: Sorry, no. And here's my reasoning, okay? Enya wrote one of the biggest selling albums of all time and retreated to the comfort of her house, okay? That's someone who's a scruncher.
0: Yeah, no.
1: She does not want to be seen in public.
0: Who likes comfort.
1: That is,
0: and do you know what comfort is? Folding.
1: No way.
2: That's the worst logic I've heard all day.
1: Hope in hell.
0: You actually.

0: didn't miss that.
1: Sienna Spiro, material lover.
2: Ashbon, how was your first day back after your honeymoon?
1: That was nice. It was nice. We haven't really talked about my wedding at all, actually. So,
2: well, no, don't worry. You're coming up on your.
1: Did you do a review of it on the show when I was?
0: Yeah, we did.
2: You're coming up on your bloody diamond anniversary. You were gone that long.
1: Yeah, no. But see, I jetted off like straight after the wedding, so I kind of hope that everybody still wants to talk about it.
0: No, you missed your time.
2: Couldn't give a fiddler's. Moved on. Moment's gone.
1: Okay, brilliant.
2: That's it now.
1: What's next? What we got to look forward to?
2: Another show tomorrow from 6 a.m.
0: Exactly. Kieran Garrity is up next, followed by Demi and Mikey, and Laura and Katja will be driving you home.
1: We'll be all back here tomorrow from 6. Have a fab day. Enjoy the weather. 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
7: 10 o'clock. Good morning. I'm Emma Cunahan. Gardaí say they're trying to establish a motive for the murder of a 39-year-old father who was shot dead in Dunleary in Dublin yesterday morning in the first gangland murder of the year. Mark Cullen from Shingana Cliffs in Shankill in South Dublin was shot in the leg at Patrician Park, Kill Avenue, and died at the scene. Gardaí believe the victim went to the park at around 8:30 yesterday morning for a pre-arranged meeting and was fatally injured during a struggle with a handgun or deliberately shot as part of a dispute or so-called punishment shooting. The country's largest trade union is preparing to ballot tens

0: of thousands of its members from the public service for potential strike action. It's accusing the government of failing to begin meaningful talks on a new public sector pay agreement after the previous deal expired at the end of last month. At least 11 people have been killed in Kyiv following a second night of Russian strikes on the Ukrainian capital in a week. Rescue efforts are continuing at over 20 locations. The strikes come on the eve of the NATO summit in Turkey, where Ukrainian President Volodymyr Zelensky is expected to hold talks with President Trump. And large crowds have lined the streets of the Iranian capital Tehran for the funeral procession of the late Supreme Leader Ayatollah Al-Khamenei. Concrete walls have been erected to separate the public from the coffin to prevent stampedes. Ayatollah Khamenei was killed on the first day of the US-Israeli war against Iran on the 28th of February last.
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0: Dry for most today with warm spells of hazy sunshine, but patches of mist and drizzle confined to west and northwest counties and highest temperatures of 25 degrees.
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6: Well, good morning, Conor Bean.
7: Good morning, Darren. I have a story I know you're going to be happy with.
6: Go on.
7: Beyonce surprised fans this weekend with some new music, her first in 2 years. She said, for my American fans doing 4th of July, here's some new music. I presume you're all over this. Oh.
6: Are you shocked to hear that? I'm not excited by it.
7: Well, let's contextualize this, because in fairness, it's not like a brand new song no one's ever heard before. It's a track called Morning Dew. It was apparently meant to be on her self-titled album in 2013. It leaked a few years ago online. It's then been put out ahead of a reissue of her second album, B-Day, which came out 20 years ago in September on her birthday and
6: yes,
7: my birthday, the 4th of September. So Beyonce's gearing up to celebrate that. So she gave us this special one-off song. I really like it. It's a vibey R&B song. It sounds like a song from a different era, but it's not a big lead single.
6: Okay, no, I sound like a spoiled brat. I like the song.
7: Didn't
6: want to say. I like the song. Mm-hmm. I really like the song. It's very B-Day, but we're expecting another album. So unless we get that, I'm just going to be a spoiled brat and not be happy.
7: What's weird is the song has a single artwork and cover that has like the font from the last two albums, and there's rumors of a third act of this trilogy she's been doing the last few years. So I'm like, it's Beyonce. There's definitely something else going on.
6: Oh, 100%. You know her well.
7: I do. And so do you.
6: You're B-Day bud.
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6: Good morning and welcome to the programme. 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You can WhatsApp 087-187-9200 or you can email dearan@rte.ie. It's Monday, it's the 6th of July. How are we feeling? We have a busy show coming up. I'm excited. We're going to be talking to the author of a new book who says that giving up on hope can actually be a positive thing. It's a confronting but interesting take. I'll also be talking to the brilliant golfer David Howard, who despite incredible challenges has qualified for the Open. An amazing story he has to tell. If you're thinking of getting a dog but you never had one, it can seem like a daunting prospect, but we'll have an expert advice on that. And there's adult summer camps, apparently. Yes, it's a thing. Adult summer camps. We're going to find out more about them a little bit later on. Here's Slater. This is Dance on 2FM.

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Dhiren with you until 12 o'clock today. 51552 if you'd like to text. You can WhatsApp 087 187 9200 or you can email Dhiren at rte.ie. Starting with the stories that caught our eye and our attention this morning. So, learning another language could slow ageing in the brain by up to 13 years. According to research. So people who speak more than one language seem to have younger brains, and the more languages you speak and the earlier you speak them, the better. According to these findings from a study, it's being presented at the Federation of European Neuroscience Societies conference in Barcelona. So the study found that those who spoke two languages had brains that appeared around 6 years younger than those who spoke only one language. People who spoke three languages had brains that appear about 7 years younger. And for those who spoke four languages, their brains appeared about 13 years younger. So this study measured the impact of speaking languages on individual brains, right? So scientists in Spain, in Chile, Argentina and in Dublin compared people living in the Basque region, characterised by high levels of multilingualism, who spoke Spanish, Basque, French and or English. So to measure neurological age, the scientists used magnetoencephalography. Yeah, it's a non-invasive brain image test. They used that to measure the brain activity of 728 people with varying ages and levels of linguistic ability. They then used AI to process the results to calculate a normal level of brain connectivity at any given age. A second unrelated group of 144 people were then scanned and compared, and comprising equal numbers of people speaking one, two, three or four languages. So Dr. Lucia Amoruso from the Basque Centre on Cognition, Brain and Language in San Sebastian said, in simple terms, people who spoke more languages tended to have brains that looked younger than expected for their chronological age. The effect was not only related to the number of languages spoken, higher language proficiency and earlier acquisition of a second language

0: UK sportswear retailer on the issue. So in case you didn't know this, under gift voucher legislation that was introduced in Ireland in December 2019, gift vouchers must be valid for at least 5 years. However, since the legislation, gift cards bought online from JD Sports were issued with just a 1 year expiry date. So the CCPC said that when it contacted JD Sports, they admitted the error and offered to immediately take steps to remedy the losses to Irish consumers. So as a result, they are reissuing 5,604 gift cards where an outstanding balance of 10 euro or more was cancelled on expiry of the card. So the affected gift cards, take note in case you have one, were all bought online from late 2019 to late 2025, but gift cards bought in December 2025 were not affected. So if you have one, you think it's no use to you. It could be. So there you go. Fantastic news. This is mad. So cocaine-drenched plywood smuggled into Ireland, destined for Midland's processing lab. So an Irish drugs gang had been buying plywood drenched in liquid cocaine and importing the slabs of wood into the country in a bid to avoid any detection. So once it was smuggled into the Republic, the plywood was then undergoing a process to extract the cocaine and turn it into blocks and bags of the powder form drug for sale. So the operation was discovered by Gardaí last month. The plywood was being ground down into sawdust using like workshop machinery before the sawdust was then treated and purified to extract and isolate the cocaine. So the work was all being undertaken in a processing lab using a mix of chemicals before it was then uncovered by Gardaí. So although an Irish gang with a number of bases in the Midlands owned the drug, Gardaí believed they had assistance in the operation. The process of drenching the plywood in cocaine, converting it into so-called camouflage cocaine for smuggling, was performed overseas, but the processing lab was set up by the Irish gang, Gardaí believe. Mad. Inventive, but absolutely crazy. The owner of Sky announces £1.6 billion takeover of ITV. So broadcasting and streaming arm of ITV is to create the UK's biggest commercial broadcaster. So Sky is owned by the US telecoms company Comcast. They're going to pay £1.2 billion in cash initially for ITV's media and entertainment business, which include its free-to-air TV channels in the UK and ITVX streaming platform. But it's agreed to pay a further up to £200 million in the second half of 2028, depending on the 2027 advertising revenues. So they're obviously doing this hoping to compete with, you know, streaming platforms like Netflix and Amazon Prime. As part of the transaction, Comcast will sell its Love Productions business. So they make the Great British Bake Off and the Piano. They're selling that to ITV for £200 million. And these negotiations have been going on for months. But anyway, it does not include the programme-making arm ITV Studios, one of the world's biggest production companies, which has made shows like I'm a Celeb and Mr. Bass versus the Post Office, which I need to watch. The amount of people that say that's amazing. I've never sat down to watch it. Mr. Bates versus Post Office. Is it worth the watch? 51552. ITV Studios are going to remain as a standalone company anyway. So Sky has committed to spending at least £2.1 billion between 2028 and 2032 on the studio's business as part of a long-term strategic partnership, safeguarding the future of popular programmes such as Coronation Street and Love Island. Have you had a listen to this? Last night, the post-match interview of Harry Kane as England beat Mexico 3-2. God love him. His voice was completely shattered after the match. Listen to this.
1: We had to find something. I've just been singing there. I can't really talk. But all the occasion, the team, everything against us, we found a way.
2: I was going to say, is that what pleases you the most? Because even your penalty, a word on that as well, not the one you scored, the one you conceded. What did you make of that?
1: Yeah, I thought I got to the ball first. it was one of those days that the ref gave a lot against us. And
0: God love him. When it cut back to the studio, all the pundits were in fits of laughter. Like I actually feel for the interviewer as well. She has to ask the questions, but I'm sure part of her was like, I need to just stop making him speak. So well done to them. Taylor's wedding. Guys, I know it's a lot. And we will probably stop after today. Unless other big things come out. We're being drip fed. This is the problem. They should just put together a little PR package of everything we need to know. Send it out and we can be done with it. But yeah, it's the drip feeding. So myself and Africa, we trashed this out on the show on Friday. We were all the predictions, all of whatever. Finally, we know stuff. It happened in Madison Square Garden. Make of that what you will. I'm still a bit baffled, to be honest. I don't know why she did it there, but she did. And it worked in many ways. Everyone was safe and secure and it all went off well, it seems.

0: So Paul McCartney performed the beloved Beatles number one hit, I Want to Hold Your Hand, for the first time in 60 years. We also found out that Adam Sandler officiated the wedding. Mad. Now, very, very cool. A statement confirmed the designer of her wedding gown was Jonathan Anderson of Christian Dior, who is, of course, from Maharefelt. I don't feel like we scream enough about Jonathan Anderson. It is the coolest thing ever that he's literally in the most one of the most powerful positions in fashion, and he's Irish. He's deadly. I can't wait to see it. The dress. After the ceremony, Taylor's mom, Andrea, apparently invited everyone into the reception room where the stage was set up. An unnamed source told People that and added that former Fleetwood Mac vocalist Stevie Nicks also performed. Jessica Alba confirmed she was there. She actually put up a bit of an Insta story thing, like showed her outfit or whatever. BBC Radio 1's Greg James. I was like, surely that's not going to happen, because she was on BBC Radio 1 a good few months ago and she said to him on air, like, you'll know when I'm getting married, i.e. you're going to be invited. He fully was there. Like, he didn't confirm it on the day. He said he was feeling a bit worse for wear the day after the wedding, but he totally confirmed it last night. So he went to a World Cup match over in the US. And then he put up an Insta story of outside Madison Square Garden and he said, oh, it's you again, i.e. he had been there for the wedding. And then someone replied to his Insta story and said, how did it feel to be possibly one of the only people in that football stadium that went to Taylor Swift's wedding? And he reshared it and said, really great, actually, thanks for asking. Particularly good because Leonardo DiCaprio was at the match looking all smug there in a hospitality box but wasn't at the wedding. That's showbiz, Leo. Mad that he was there. They really, really had a bash. The bridegroom's mother was, of course, in attendance, and in a Macy's department store post about their 4th of July fireworks post on Sunday, Donna Kelsey, so Travis's mother, was asked about the wedding.
1: I really can't say a heck of a lot except it was magical, man.
0: Other A-list attendees, like, for sure, Selena Gomez, Camila Cabello, Hugh Grant, Gracie Abrams, we'll get back to that in a second, Gigi Hadid, Bradley Cooper, Tom Hanks, Millie Bobby Brown, Ellie Goulding, Graham Norton, Dakota Johnson. The list goes on. Other rumoured attendees, Sabrina Carpenter, Jennifer Lawrence, Lana Del Rey, Lena Dunham, Emma Stone, the Haim sisters. Like, I wonder if you're one of those A-listers. Is it cool to admit, like, to share that you were there, or is it kind of cooler to be like, yeah, maybe I was there, maybe I wasn't? But Gracie Abrams was there alone because apparently, she's of course going out with Paul Mescal, but apparently he wasn't there because he was at a wedding in Ireland. He just gets better and better. What a legend. He's like, nope, I have a family wedding at home. Good luck to you. I'm not going to Taylor Swift. Here's Sabrina Carpenter, Espresso on 2FM.

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0: Now, my next guest has done loads of really cool stuff. She's been editor of Cosmopolitan magazine in Australia. She used to host MasterChef Australia. Her best-selling I Quit Sugar book spawned a whole movement. These days, she lives between France and Australia. So why does she now say that she has broken up with hope? Sarah Wilson's new book, I Eat the Stars, is about choosing to face facts and live better. Sarah, thank you so much for joining me.
1: Oh, it's a pleasure.
0: Sarah, you say that readers should try the first three chapters of your book and then see how they feel. Why do you say that?
1: Oh, yeah. Well, I'm realistic

0: about this. I think for a lot of people, they're not quite ready for the information that I flesh out in my book. But I do, within the first three chapters, give a bit of a feel for what comes after we face what's actually happening in the world. You mentioned just in the introduction there that I say that I've broken up with hope, but I'm quite specific. It's a particular kind of hope, and it's the hope for anyone out there who's been a climate activist or any kind of activist. It's this idea that, you know what, everything's just going to turn out okay. If we get solar panels and if we switch out to an EV, we will make it. But I question what it is that we think we're going to make. And what we think we're going to make is that we're going to be going back to some kind of normal, some kind of stable status quo. Well, the actual fact is, and there's no kind of disputing this really, mm-hmm. is that we're not going back to the way things were. It's just not possible. We're in a complex systems collapse, and models around the world are showing us that we are going to be going through a lot of uncomfortable decline over a number of decades, if not centuries. And the sooner we get okay with that, then we can start to ask better questions, which include, who are we going to be in this moment? What kind of life do we want to live? And what we're doing with our lives. Do we want to spend our lives running around working two jobs so the kids can go to a private school, at the other end of which they can't be guaranteed a job because AI apparently is taking 50% of graduates' jobs now? You know, do we want to be, I don't know, getting caught up in the system that sees us putting up LinkedIn profiles that make us cringe, you know, and being trapped in, you know, social media vortexes where we can't quite believe we've just watched, you know, 35 minutes of unboxing videos. So it's a real reckoning that we're going through. And so the first three chapters kind mm-hmm. of lay all of that out, and then off we go and explore a whole range of ideas to explain why this is happening now and what we need to do about it.
1: Sarah, you say as well that hope can leave us waiting for someone else to fix our problems. How do yes. you feel like you came to that realization?
0: Well, I was looking around as a climate activist. I'd been an activist of sorts. I'd been writing about it and very engaged for 20 odd years. And I realised that people thought that if they could just buy a few things, if they could buy their way into some kind of stable, moral, safe place, then something would happen. And I was speaking to sort of various people in the climate space, and they'd say, well, listen, technology is going to come and fix it. And then they'd say, you know, oh, the green economy is going to come and fix it. But the facts don't support any of these ideas. The green economy is just not possible. There's not enough rare earth minerals. There's not enough actual fossil fuels, ironically, to make the switch to a green economy. If we'd done it 30 years ago, yes. But today, it's just simply too late. We were warned. We were given deadlines, and we've gone past those deadlines. No one's going to come and help us. But what we do have on our side is, you know, our human tendency to come together in tough times. That's what we're programmed to do. And so a lot of what I try to talk about is actually allowing that natural inclination, actually honouring it and recognising that that's what we want to do in tough times. We want to be with each other. We don't want to isolate any further, which is, you know, what we've been taught to do for the last couple of decades.
1: So with all of that in mind, is that why you say now that the truth trumps hope?
0: Yeah, it is, because this is the other really interesting thing. I looked into it and looked into it and looked into it. It took me 4 months to write that first chapter because it is quite contentious. And what I found is that, because a lot of people say, listen, we need to have something to hope for. Humans need hope. Well, the science, the psychology actually shows otherwise. We actually suffer incredible amounts of anxiety and kind of apathy and inaction and overwhelm and depression when we are suffering a cognitive dissonance, when we're being told one thing, but then the reality doesn't match up. When we actually face the truth, it resolves that cognitive dissonance, and we experience this cognitive congruence, which then enables us to see ourselves as part of life and to realize, well, life is not about being on this treadmill, in the rat race, in a zero-sum race to the bottom. We're meant to be thriving. We're meant to be with each other. So, yeah, that's why I think truth trumps hope in so many cases, particularly in the predicament we're in at the moment.
1: In the book, Sarah, you mentioned that Liam Neeson got in touch with you after reading about your life. What did he contribute yes. to the book?
0: I was camping in the desert in Australia. I mean, it can't get more absurd. And I got a message from his son saying, listen, my dad really

0: really likes your work. Is there any way that you could connect? And so he and I started up at first an email exchange and then a WhatsApp conversation exchange that was almost daily. And just talking about the themes in my book, hope and spirituality and what we're meant to be doing as humans, you know, with this one wild and precious life that we've been granted. And so this conversation went on for many months. And in the book, when I wrote about, for instance, the hope, you know, dilemma, he said, listen, you've got to give people, you've really got to tell people what you mean, you know, to tell them that you've actually got hope for other things, which I do. I have hope that humans are going to actually do something pretty incredible with the moment that we're in. And I go into detail throughout the book on that. But I said, okay, well, I'll write it. And then I sent it to him. I said, are you happy with this? And he went, I am. So I actually include that conversation in the book. It all gets very meta. And then he wrote a beautiful, beautiful endorsement for the book, which is really lovely. So that's a very bizarre conversation. We ended up meeting up and having dinner one night, and we've stayed friends.
1: Amazing.
0: Off the back of this conversation. Yeah, exactly.
1: Sarah, you're a family-oriented person. So what did your family say when you shared, you know, your findings with them?
0: Yeah, I'm from a very large family, and we grew up in a very basic way. My family had no money. We grew up in a subsistence living property. And so we've kind of lived in a very simplified way for a long time with an awareness of climate issues because we lived out in the country in Australia and we experienced droughts and fires and heat waves, you know, all throughout my childhood. And my parents were very alive to these kinds of things. So my dad was very shocked at first, but as he started to read along, he actually had some very, very confronting moments with me where he cried. My mother too, she's been very unwell, and she said to me in hospital when I was back visiting, she said, Sarah, I've really struggled with this, but, you know, I now realise you're right. We're in a tough spot. My brothers and my sisters have children, and it is very hard for people with children to confront where we're at. Mm-hmm. And I totally understand that. I do the work I do. I unfortunately couldn't have children. So I do this work because I have that, I guess, emotional capacity. I'm not having to face small children each day and give them a vision of their future, you know. However, how I see things, and this is what I say to my family, is that, you know, people like me who are in this space investigating things and really trying to carve out sort of, I guess, a philosophical, a humane and even spiritual path through this is to create what a wonderful thinker in this space refers to as Meg Wheatley. She calls them islands of sanity. And really, I think our biggest threat, we can count AI, we can count fertility, you know, food precarity, all of these threats, they're scary enough. But the main thing that is going to tip us is if we actually as humans descend into mass civil unrest, if we lose our cool, basically.
1: Okay.
0: And the challenge we have is to actually return to our humanity, you know, to community, to being kind, to cooperating, and this kind of thing. And so creating islands of sanity where these ideas are discussed for the first time, I think, you know, in one or two generations, you know, these are the kinds of things that you would discuss in a community setting, whether it's church, whether it's, you know, a book club, whatever. But a lot of us are so isolated now. So my family recognize this is the work that I do. They draw on me for the information at a pace that they can handle. I would say half of them have read beyond the first three chapters. The rest will get there in their own time. And that's super important, you know. You have to get there in your own time with this kind of stuff.
1: Well, I was going to ask as my final question, Sarah, how can we fight for life then rather than leave it all to hope? But I guess you've kind of answered that with the islands of sanity.
0: Yeah, but there are a couple of practical things that, you know, I know people really want to know, well, what can I do to prepare for this? Mm-hmm. Well, you can't really, because the uncertainty is the actual defining feature of what is ahead. But prepping won't work. So eliminate that from your list of things. It's been proven to not work, and I go through all the statistics in my book as to why it won't work. The only thing that will work is actually forming community bonds now. So, you know, create book clubs, get to know the people in your apartment building, create a dinner where you can get to know everybody and where you might start talking about these kinds of subjects. So building resilience as a community, so when stuff gets difficult, you can share, you know who to go to, which is not a bad thing to do anyway. I think we're all craving it. That is what I mean by this kind of homecoming.
1: Sarah, thank you so much for taking our call today. Sarah Wilson's new book, I Eat the Stars, is out now and it'll really make you think. We'll be back after this. Sarah, thank you.
0: My pleasure.

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0: Bella Kay, that is. I love it, I love it, I love it. Here on 2FM Mornings at 10:45. Now, qualifying for the Open is a dream for any golfer, but for David Howard, it means so much more. The 27-year-old from Cork has spent his life living with cystic fibrosis, overcoming serious health challenges to reach one of golf's biggest stages. After booking his place at Royal Birkdale, David joins me now to tell us about the journey that's brought him here. David, thank you so much for joining me in studio.
1: No worries, thanks for having me on.
0: Yeah. You're a busy man, but you're used to being on the road, I guess.
1: Yeah, there's always non-stop, but it's definitely busier at the moment, I suppose. Yeah, but no, it's a good complaint to have, I suppose. Yeah.
0: Well, you've had a wild few days. So you've qualified for the British Open in Royal Birkdale. How has the journey been to this point?
1: It's been unbelievable, I suppose. Yeah, we're over in Scotland last year. I lost track of days. It's so busy, but yeah, over in Scotland, qualified for the Open and got back home and a nice few days, but very busy trying to organise everything. Yeah, it's nice to come home and see the family, friends, girlfriend, and it's great to be back and getting ready to get on the road now again.
0: Is it a whirlwind? Like, have you been able to sleep, or are you the type of person that it can be very exciting, but as soon as your head hits the pillow, you're gone?
1: No, I've had a bit of trouble sleeping, to be fair. Woke at 4 a.m. a couple of nights ago and couldn't get back to sleep. Just non-stop thinking, and woke at 6 or 7 a.m. yesterday. So I had a good rest last night now.

0: and staying in a hotel up here up in Dublin, and yeah, it was nice to get a good rest.
1: Fota Island is your club, David. What has the support been like from them? Has it been amazing?
0: Unbelievable. Even from the last 5 years, even not just to do it now. So it's great to kind of be able to give back to them. They've been unbelievable. Everyone in the club, the members, Kev Morris and his whole team in the pro shop. I can't thank them enough, to be honest. They've been supportive from day one, and it's just great to be able to give back and wave the Fota Island flag high.
1: You've been battling the odds from an early age. I mentioned it before we spoke. Being diagnosed with cystic fibrosis at the age, you were 7 when you were diagnosed.
0: Yeah.
1: Did that affect you playing when you were younger? Or did it not? Or how did it manifest?
0: So it definitely affected me. I remember missing I first started playing pitch and putt when I was younger. I remember missing a few tournaments and stuff like that when having to be stuck in hospital getting IV antibiotics and stuff like that. So from an early age, yeah, definitely affected me. Didn't really start taking golf seriously until 3 years ago. So it's kind of been a good trajectory since then. We're on a nice climb since I started playing my first championship in 2023. So from playing that to now going to the Open is mental. It's hard to put my head around it.
1: Well, talk us through, how it is to manage the illness and how you can manage it around performing as well with golf. Like, how is that for you?
0: So there's definitely a lot of planning has to be put into it, especially if you're on the road for a few weeks at a time, kind of making sure you've all your medication ready. So big thanks to my pharmacy, Walters and Carrigaline. They're very good to me, and they're always on the ball, having everything ready. So yeah, definitely a lot of planning that way, just having all the medication. I suppose since 2020, the new medication from Vertex came out, the new modulator. That's been life-changing really since that came out. But still loads of medication to take, and still physio and hospital visits regularly and all that kind of stuff. So it's a lot of planning really.
1: And how has that been life-changing? What difference did that make?
0: Just, I suppose there's no treatment before that. It's kind of just you get on with it, you get sick, you take antibiotics, you get very sick, you go into hospital for a couple of weeks at a time, get IV antibiotics. So it's kind of just you're a roller coaster of just getting sick and getting better from antibiotics. But now we actually have a treatment that kind of literally makes me be able to breathe easier and not get sick. My lung function's never been better, and it's just kind of stabilizes CF compared to ups and downs, and you're kind of getting damaged. Damage to your lungs, I suppose, once you're getting all these infections. So to have less infections, it's kind of, I suppose, hopefully make me be able to live easier and longer, hopefully.
1: It's brilliant. You've said that when you first got a phone, you Googled cystic fibrosis. Was that a help or a hindrance to your head at that time?
0: At that time, definitely a hindrance. I remember Googling it, and I think it was mid-20s was life expectancy. So I'm past my due date already, and things are only getting better. So yeah, that was definitely a tough few years of my life, and went down a bit of a bad road, but thankfully my mom, dad, brothers, friends, family have been so supportive and kind of got me the help I needed with counselling and stuff like that back at an early age. So yeah, just a big thank you to them too, but yeah, it was tough.
1: We'll get back to the golf. Do you let yourself think about what might happen if you do well in the Open? Or are you kind of just taking it one competition at a time?
0: Well, I suppose for the Open, it's a different story. It definitely kind of be kind of going over in my head. And obviously, if I do well, it could open so many more doors. And then I also think, what if it goes so horribly wrong as well? But try just to not think about it as much. And I have a busy week this week now, playing for Munster in Interpros. So hopefully that'll take my mind off things a bit as well, and just kind of go over there and try to take it as a normal tournament, as hard as that would be to do. But yeah, try to just really get back into the process of it all. And yeah, it's hard to imagine. It's still hard to imagine going over there and playing the Open. It's just still definitely hadn't sunk in yet.
1: It'll be very exciting. Have other golfers been a support to you? Have you met the other big names, Rory McIlroy, Shane Lowry? Have you met any of them?
0: Haven't met any of them yet. So looking forward to that. That'll be crazy as well. So can't wait to rub shoulders with a few of the best players in the world, which is That's mad to say, even like, yeah.
1: Has it always been golf for you as a sport? Have you always been mad about it? And is it, I guess, with all you've been through, like, is it lovely to just get out and be in fresh air and to have all this space and the fact that it's slow?

0: Like, has that helped you a lot?
1: Yeah, definitely. I suppose I tried different sports, but like with having CF, I suppose that's kind of hard to do some sports. And I think golf is kind of the best thing for my health, I suppose, being out in the fresh air, being near kind of links course and stuff. Salty air is even better for people with CF as well. So being out in the fresh air and I suppose kind of, I was a mechanic, so I was kind of breathing in a lot of dust and stuff, which probably wasn't the best profession for me either. But yeah, I really enjoyed that too. But yeah, it's always been pitch and putt, golf, and yeah.
0: Who are your golfing idols? Who do you look up to?
1: I love Harrington, to be fair. I love watching all his stuff, and he did very well yesterday, winning again. But yeah, Harrington, McIlroy, obviously Lowry, Tiger Woods, obviously, then when you go more globally. Bryson DeChambeau as well. I like hitting the ball fair, so I like how he does things as well.
0: I have to ask you about this camper van. You and your dad, you take a camper van to tournaments. Is it coming to the Open, David?
1: It is coming to the Open.
0: Is it?
1: It sure is, yeah. The Wanderley wagon is coming over.
0: Tell
1: to
0: us about it.
1: I suppose it kind of, but I suppose 2023, we first started playing championships, and then I suppose the cost of accommodation, all that stuff, we decided we needed to do something about that because it was getting so expensive. So we started travelling around Ireland and to championships and over to England, Scotland in the camper van. It's mad, but not as great. Thank my dad for getting that. And so I suppose it just helps a lot financially more than anything. But yeah, we don't have much space between us, so a bit of conflicts sometimes. But it's great. It's great. It's cool.
0: How have your family been with all this? Is there huge excitement?
1: Yeah, I got home on, I don't even know what day I have today. So I got home and from qualifying, and I was fit for bed. I was up 12 hours already and just after driving down from Belfast. And I got around the corner looking forward to bed, and then I see a big poster on one of the posts going into the house. And I get around the corner and there's about 100 people there, fireworks going off, and big little party that my girlfriend Gabby set up with everyone. And no, it was great to see everyone, and stayed up till probably 10 o'clock before passing out. Definitely needed some rest, but no, it's great to see them all. Such great support, and it's kind of been like that from the last couple of years even. So it's just great to be able to kind of celebrate something bigger with everyone. And they've been amazing.
0: I'm sure they're bursting with pride. Thank you so much for coming into us today, David. The very best luck with the Open. We'll be cheering you on.
1: Thanks very much. Thanks for having me.
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0: 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It's almost 11 o'clock and a latte is only as good as the Irish dairy behind it. 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
3: It's 11 o'clock. Good morning. I'm Emma Cunahan. Gardaí say they're trying to establish a motive for the murder of a 39-year-old father who was shot dead in Dunleary in what appears to be the first gangland murder this year. Mark Cullen from Shangana Cliffs in Shankill in South Dublin was shot on the leg at Patrician Park on Kill Avenue and died at the scene yesterday morning. Gardaí believe the victim went to the park at around 8:30 for a pre-arranged meeting and was fatally injured during a struggle with a handgun or deliberately shot as part of a dispute or so-called punishment shooting. A man in his 70s has died from injuries sustained in a motorbike crash in County Cavan. The single vehicle collision happened at Drumsyla, Tullyvin, just before 11 a.m. yesterday, and he passed away yesterday evening. He's the fourth motorcyclist to die on the roads over the weekend, including one man who was killed while competing in the Skerries 100 road race in Dublin yesterday. Ukraine's Air Force say a serious shortage of intercept missiles meant that none of the 23 ballistic missiles Russia launched at Kyiv overnight were shot down. At least 14 people have been killed in and around the capital. A spokesperson for the state's emergency service in Kyiv, Pavlo Petrov,

0: has been describing the ongoing search and rescue operation.
1: Canine teams, psychologists, rescuers and high-angle rescue specialists are working at the scene. All the necessary high-reach and engineering equipment has been deployed to complete the search for people as quickly as possible. As you can see, the destruction is extensive.
0: Huge crowds are lining the streets of the Iranian capital Tehran for the funeral procession of the late Supreme Leader Ayatollah Al-Khamenei. He was killed on the first day of the US-Israeli war against Iran on the 28th of February. Concrete walls have been erected to separate the public from the coffin to prevent stampedes. And firefighters are tackling wildfires in several European countries that are sweltering in high temperatures. Spectators have been banned from today's stage of the Tour de France because of fire-related risk.
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0: Dry for most today with warm spells of hazy sunshine. The patches of mist and drizzle confined to west and northwest counties and top temperatures of 25 degrees.
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5: Conor Meehan, what have you got for us?
6: I don't know if you saw this weekend. Mumford & Sons were very busy. On Saturday, they played a massive outdoor show at London's Hyde Park, BTS Summer. So all these really big outdoor gigs happened there. And they were in Dublin last night for a show at Marley Park. Both nights, Hozier joined them. He's got a song with them on their new album called Rubber Band Man. And they did another track together as well. On Saturday in London, the lads had another special guest, which I'm still shocked by in a great way. Shania Twain came out to join the lads on stage.
5: No, she didn't.
6: She absolutely did. They did two songs together, a track called Here, which is a Mumford & Sons song, and then they treated the crowd to a rendition of Man, I Feel Like a Woman.
5: You're joking.
6: And the extra funny part here is, you may know this, all of the last, say, 2 weeks or so, Shania Twain has been opening for Harry Styles in Wembley Stadium.
5: Yeah.
6: She goes on at like 6:55, Harry's on around 8, so she does an hour set. So on Saturday, she went from Wembley to Hyde Park. She did the double. In fact, Marcus Mumford introduced her and said, this is a very big deal for me, and guess what? She played Wembley Stadium tonight and she's here. That is gangster. And not only that, Shania is back in Ireland tomorrow for her only Irish show this year at Thomond Park in Limerick. Sophie Ellis Bextor opening for her. I don't know how she finds time.
5: She is flat out.
6: Today, she's probably feet up going, get me on the plane, I'm out of here.
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5: It is. Welcome to the programme. Dearan with you till 12. 51552 to text. You can WhatsApp 087 187 9200. And every day at this time, we dedicate time and love to one particular artist for the week. We've decided this week to go with the one and only Miley Cyrus, because why not? And we decided to kick it off. Now, look, it was one of those ones where we could do this on the Monday to really get things going, or we could wait till Friday because we wanted to go out with a bang. But actually, no, we're going to kick it off strong with this absolute banger. And look, with the World Cup, there is a party in the USA, so it makes sense. Miley Cyrus kicking it off for us this week. We're going to play her every morning around this time. Party in the USA on 2FM.

0: It's a belter. It's an absolute belter. Miley Cyrus, that is Party in the USA here on 2FM Mornings at 11:08. Now, commitment, responsibility and love are the foundation of all great relationships. But today, we're not talking romance. We're talking about our four-legged friends. Yes, no love quite like it, the one we have for our pets. But taking one home is a massive decision and it is important to ask, am I actually ready? So to help us understand what it really takes to become a responsible pet owner is dog care specialist with Agria Pet Insurer, Maeve McCluskey. Maeve, good morning.
1: Good morning. How are you? Delighted to be on.
0: Delighted to have you. So Maeve, we're going to start at the beginning. What are the main things to consider before adopting a pet?
1: I suppose, look, if people are looking to take on a pet into their house, they have to take into consideration the fact that, you know, our pets do live a long time. So it is a commitment. The budget, I suppose, what you're willing to spend on a pet, like some of our dog breeds, as you know, they can live from, like our giant breeds, unfortunately not as long, maybe 8 to 10 years, whereas some of our Jack Russells and Chihuahuas can live well up to their late teens. So it's to take that into consideration that it is a long-term commitment. They do cost a lot, so they're not cheap, especially as they age. That's why we do always recommend that to get in touch with ourselves at Agria if you want to discuss insurance, because it is something that can help with at least that veterinary side of things if something were to happen to your pet. I suppose another thing to consider when taking on a pet will be your lifestyle. So what kind of lifestyle do you have? Are you settled? You know, have you young kids? Are you planning to have young kids in the future? Do you travel around a lot? Do you socialize a lot? Have a lot of parties? You know, are you ready to take on that commitment and change your lifestyle that much? Mm-hmm. Where does the pet go? You know, if you are going on holidays yourselves, if someone were to become unwell, would you have a backup plan there for your pet and where they can go during that time? And obviously your living conditions at the moment. We know in Ireland at the moment it's hard to find houses to rent, but it can be even harder to find houses to rent if you have a pet too. So to check in with your landlord beforehand that you're okay to have a pet in the house. Mm-hmm. If you own the house, obviously that's a bit different. If you're living in public housing, just, I suppose, take into consideration that maybe they may not want pets in those accommodations, or they may have restrictions on what pets you can have.
0: Okay, so a lot
1: definitely
0: of
1: take those things into consideration.
0: Yeah, a lot of things to consider, but it's important to consider them all because, as you say, it's a massive decision. So say that you have thought all of this through, you know what breed you're going to go for or adopt and bring home. How do we get the house prepared? What's the best way to prep the environment?
1: I suppose if you've picked your dog and you know what source you're going to get your pet from and what's involved in the care of that specific breed, getting the house prepared, really, it's a case of setting

0: But we do come across, unfortunately, I suppose, in insurance, a lot of time where dogs have gotten things that they shouldn't, whether that be toxic foods, medications, eating socks, things like that. And that's where they end up in the vets, they end up in trouble. So just to be aware, I suppose. It's kind of like having a young baby in the house, in a sense. You have to kind of puppy-proof or dog-proof everything.
1: So say it is a puppy you're bringing home. Is it important to establish a routine from the very get-go that you make things, you set things up and go, right, we're sticking with this so that the puppy or the dog gets used to it straight away?
0: Yeah, so dogs thrive on routine. They absolutely thrive on it. So it is important. You're bringing them in and you as a family have to decide, or as an owner, you have to decide, this is where, you know, the puppy's going to sleep from day dot. The puppy's not going to be on the bed. The puppy's not going on the couch. And everyone has to be in agreement with what's best for puppy and where puppy goes. Because, it, like, at the end of the day, if you bring puppy in and puppy's crying first night and you put that pup on your bed, then most likely you're going to have that dog in your bed for its entire life, you know. It is what it is. So kind of start as you mean to go on. And stick to your guns. You know, this is your place where you sleep. This is where your food is. If you're allowed on furniture, absolutely fine. Just make sure that it's not one person kind of going, I don't mind if the dog goes on the furniture or the beds or jumps up on me. And then the other person's like, I actually don't like that. So you have to be in agreement of what you're doing with the pup or the dog coming into the household, for sure.
1: If only they could talk. Like, sometimes I have a dog and I'm like, I wish he could tell me what he's thinking, what he wants. Since they can't, right? What are some of the ways that they communicate their needs or their feelings, or even if they're sick?
0: I suppose, like, if they're unwell, you'd probably see an appetite change in them. You might see a change in their demeanour. Maybe they're not as lively as they usually are. They don't want to go out to for their walk as enthusiastically before. But again, look, taking into consideration with dogs, a thing with them is they're very stoic animals and they do try to hide pain as well. So that's why we would just advise, look, checking in with your vet, getting them in for their annual health checks and vaccinations and things. And while they're there, noting with the vet if they're has been any changes. Mm-hmm. And I suppose, look, you'd, on a, I suppose another side of it, you'll see differences to their coat. Maybe they might shed more, their coat might become dull, you might see kind of discharge from the eyes, things like that, that you'd go, okay, there's something going on with them right now. For some breeds, say Labradors and things, if they stopped eating, then you'd definitely be like, okay, something wrong. And obviously stomach upsets and things, when you're cleaning up after them, you're going to notice changes. Or if they're having accidents in the house where usually they don't, that would be a kind of a red flag, all right, to kind of bring them over, get them checked out.
1: Maeve, any tips for introducing a pet into a family home? How to balance, you know, bringing a pet in with little children?
0: I suppose, look, the main thing is bringing dogs safely into a house with children is to make sure that we have to take into consideration that children are children, dogs are dogs. Children aren't going to know any better. Like, we as adults have to be the responsible ones to kind of, and the dog's the same. Kids will try to jump on a dog. They may go near the dog's food bowl. They may want to climb into the dog's bed, take their toys. A dog's not going to really understand that this is a young, a baby human, and that's okay. So we have to manage it. We have to have an area where the dog can safely be, the child can safely be, respect the boundaries. If it's a infant you're bringing home for the first time, very stressful time, very exciting for everyone. Sometimes you find that the dog gets quite forgotten in those situations. So it is important to kind of keep their routine as normal as possible, where that means you have one partner or family member who still comes over and takes that dog out for their walks, make sure they still get the attention. You know, don't just kind of lock them out altogether because there's a newborn coming into the household. Try to keep everything as normal as possible for them so they get to kind of, I suppose, associate that baby with something positive coming into the household. Mm-hmm. And build up that relationship. I know you have a young girl yourself, so very exciting.
1: We had been given a tip to bring one of the baby's vests that she had worn home from the hospital so that the dog could smell the baby before she came home. Now, I do think it actually helped. She got very excited when he sniffed the vest.
0: Yeah, and people do, like, it's a very old trick that people have done, you know, bringing home something that smells a baby into the house. And I suppose, look, it's about careful introductions and making sure everyone's safe. Dogs are so different, like, pets are so different. Some dogs take it all in their stride. And others take a while to adjust. I know my sister's dog, she adjusted quite well to my nephew coming in, whereas other dogs might actually have a different reaction. They may be very upset by a baby. They might not understand

0: what a baby is.
1: Yeah.
0: They make squeaky sounds, you know, they can come off as almost kind of like some small animal to certain dogs. So it is important to kind of err on the side of caution that dogs are dogs at the end of the day, and make sure, you know, that you're not letting the dog into the baby's cot or into their space. And you see kind of videos and photos online all the time of dogs placing their heads right on top of newborn babies, and they're like, oh, it's so cute. And it's like, it just, you know, in those situations, like if the doorbell rang and the dog all of a sudden jumped up,
1: yes,
0: was alerted to something, it's an accident waiting to happen with a newborn baby. As you know, they're so fragile. So just managing, making sure that everyone's safe and sound, and never ever leaving dogs, no matter what breed, no matter how great they are with children, alone with young babies as well.
1: Yeah. Now, I know we mentioned the importance of bringing dogs to the vet if we notice, you know, a shift in behaviour. But how do we kind of manage common behavioural issues and nip them in the bud? You know, things that maybe the vet can't do anything about.
0: Well, I suppose a behaviour, the first thing would be a vet trip to a knowledgeable vet, to make sure that this behaviour isn't coming out because there's an underlying medical condition, or because the dog is actually in pain. As I mentioned earlier, they do hide pain very well. And sometimes if there's a behaviour showing itself, like your dog has become grouchy all of a sudden, you sit on the couch near it, or one of the kids walks past it and it growls, or it gets a bit kind of, it gets up and moves away. Is it moving because it's uncomfortable, it's got a pain that it's minding? You know, they're the type of things, like it could be an orthopedic issue, and the dog is in pain and it's guarding itself more. Or there could be a chronic health condition going on where they're just feeling a bit miserable, but they're just not showing it. So first trip, definitely to the vets, get the vet to evaluate them, do a pain trial if that's what they do. And if they get the all clear, it will be kind of onwards then to someone who specializes in dog behavior, and get a behaviorist and work with them on, you know, how to help. It is a behavior modification. It means that the owner will obviously have to be very committed as well to the plan. But we do have some fantastic behaviorists and trainers in Ireland.
1: And finally, to finish, Maeve, then, what is one thing that you wish every pet owner or future pet owner knew?
0: I suppose for me, from what we're seeing in Ireland, and I suppose a lot of people would agree with this, we have a lot of dogs that need rehoming. For me, it's do your homework, research the breed thoroughly, the one that you would like to take into your household. Breeds like pedigree dogs, especially, and mixes of pedigree dogs, they are bred specifically for a purpose. So you need to take that into consideration when you're looking to adopt a pet. Like, don't expect to get a herding breed, let's say, and have a stationary lifestyle. You know, a quick walk around the block once a day isn't going to do your average border collie. Just take into consideration what you're getting, the care that goes into specific dogs. A lot of our designer breeds these days are cockapoos and labradoodles. They need grooming, and our poodles and things, they need a lot of grooming. Just to take into consideration the long-term impact of taking on a dog. And again, just the health, keeping on top of the health, keeping them tip-top condition. Like, we're very lucky here. We find a lot of customers actually call in before they've even picked up a puppy. And they're looking into the insurance beforehand, you know, they're really doing their homework, and it's lovely to see, you know, they're like, oh, I'm actually getting the puppy next weekend, they're very excited, and, you know, they've done a good bit of homework, and they're really preparing, and then they're getting in touch with ourselves to see, look, can we get this policy popped in place, because they want to do everything right from the get-go, and it is fantastic to see that coming through more as well.
1: Maeve, we've just got a question into the show, 51552, can you ask about separation anxiety? Now, they haven't said what type of dog or anything like that, but yeah, it's a real thing. How can you try and get a hold on it if it's kind of, you know, causing problems?
0: Like, I suppose there's so many different levels of separation anxiety, and, you know, there's obviously going to be a small amount of it if you brought back a young puppy from its mom, like from the breeder, versus, I suppose, if you've taken on a rescue dog and there's an existing pattern of that behaviour. It's a very difficult, it can be a very difficult behaviour to work with, because of that. They're very social animals. They want to be with us all the time. My first recommendation would be just maybe getting in touch with the vet, getting in touch with local behaviourists, and working on a plan for that. And it can be a very long road when you're dealing with separation anxiety in dogs. It can be quite severe. So it really depends, like you said, we don't know what type of dog it is, we don't know the background, but it can depend on a lot of different factors how severe that is. and how to help that dog with those issues, but I wouldn't be able to offer any advice about

0: obviously knowing a little bit more about them and meeting them and I suppose seeing it myself, what they're dealing with. So, but definitely get in touch with a reputable behaviourist.
1: Okay, another question. Can you ask about zoomies and small snappy bites? this does sound like a puppy.
0: Zoomies are normal. Like they're normal behaviour in dogs. So like why it happens, I suppose, is kind of like it's up to debate with research. You know, sometimes they say they're getting a little bit letting off steam. It's what we all think. You know, they're getting the zoomies, they're running around letting off a bit of steam. Sometimes they do it in situations where they might get a little bit overwhelmed and like, I'm just going to run around here for a minute. And the biting, the nipping, like it's again, it could be just a bit overwhelmed in a situation and maybe a bit overtired if it's a young puppy. Certain breeds you're going to see it more in, see it a lot in the herding breeds. They're definitely a little bit nippier, or terriers, they like to bite onto things and tug. So it's normal puppy behaviours, but I suppose it's just kind of giving them something else, especially the biting, the nipping at you behaviours, just kind of giving them something else to redirect onto. Giving them a positive outlet for that instead of, you know, biting at people's clothes or nipping at fingers and things, for sure.
1: Okay, well, Maeve McCluskey, dog expert, thank you so much for opening our eyes to the important things we need to consider before taking home a four-legged friend. More info on caring for your pet can be found on agria.ie. We're back after this.
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0: 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Summer camps, bunk beds, games, lots of crack. It's all lost to childhood. Well, not if Robin Courtney has anything to say about it. She has created one of Ireland's first adult summer camps where a load of adults come together to live out their eight-year-old dreams. And Robin joins me in studio now. Robin, is that a good description?
1: I think it's pretty correct. I founded It's Love Community about 3 years ago, and I kind of got the inspiration from, I did a J1 and I was a camp counsellor, and I went over to the States and the US, and I lived and worked on a summer camp over there, came back over here and found Ballyhass Adventure Centre. And it's exactly what you just described. Think of Parent Trap, think of Cheaper by the Dozen. You have your bunk beds, your cabins, your s'mores, a big inflatable aqua water park. And I kind of just realized, you know, age, like, there should be no age limit on fun. And that's how It's Alive Summer Camps were created.
0: It's so cool.
1: Yeah.
0: And I mean, they are the movies we all adored as kids.
1: We did.
0: And
1: we
0: still
1: did.
0: Adore. So yes. Why not try and relive those?
1: Exactly. And honestly, we've done this. This will be our fifth one now. We've just launched our fifth one. Well, we have one in 2 weeks in July, which sold out. And then we have our fifth one in October because there was such a huge demand. And people just really love the idea of stepping back into childhood, giving their inner child some fun, meeting new people, enjoying shared experiences and connections. And yeah, it's been great fun so far.
0: So does everyone do everything, or is it kind of like a holiday where you can come and go and select what you do or what you don't do? How does it work?
1: So the summer camps run from a Friday to a Sunday.
0: Okay.
1: And they're absolutely jam-packed from the minute you get there. So you usually typically arrive at a 6 p.m. on a Friday, and everybody comes in with their sleeping bags and their pillows, and you get put into your bunk cabins. And from there on, it's jam-packed. So we typically have 5 or 6 different activities, from paddleboarding, inflatable aqua park, zip lining, small campfire, get live music in, we get incredible food in, and it's just overall a really fun, jam-packed weekend and a wonderful space to make new friends with people your age.
0: And do you find most people book on their own, or do people book in groups, or how does it work?
1: So it's definitely the number one question I get. It's like, oh gosh, you know, none of my friends are really interested in these kind of things, but I'd love to try it. I would say 70-80% of people come alone, and you can tell, you know, when they're reaching out, they're like, oh gosh, you know, is this something I can do by myself? And I say 100%.
0: Yeah.
1: Majority of people come, and you know, the first hour, everyone's just a little bit nervous. And then by the time the Sunday evening comes, you see people walking away with friends they've made. Even from our 2023 camps, I still see people that are still very good friends, and they go traveling together now, and they're coming back to kind of go to camp again.
0: Well, we'll get on to that and why that is. I guess people struggling to make friends maybe when they're older. But sorry, before we do that, have you done it before? Have you been a participant?
1: Yes. Yeah. Well, when I was doing my J1, that's where I kind of got the inspiration from. And then I hosted the first summer camp in 2023.
0: Yes.
1: And we just dove straight in. And it's a lot of fun. It's a lot of fun.
0: How much does it cost then from the Friday to the Sunday?
1: So for the entire weekend, includes your food, your accommodation, all the activities planned, it's €320.
0: Okay.
1: Yeah.
0: You have a great following online. People interacting with your content and your life, but the in-person connection is different to the online one, isn't it? And do you find that's kind of the driving force behind people wanting to do this?
1: Yeah, I think especially after COVID, you know, a lot of people just didn't really know what to do. And that was one of the positives, I think, that came from COVID, is that there were so many wonderful communities created after. People really wanted getting into the real life shared experiences. And the way it kind of got created for me is I moved down to Cork and I didn't actually know anybody down there. And I remember putting up a TikTok being, does anybody want to actually meet up and go for a coffee? So I hosted my first meetup ever down in Cork, and I think 3 people came, you know, and it was really lovely to see
0: that's
1: that
0: a crowd.
1: Exactly. But even then, that's where it all started, you know, and people really craved. So even from there, you know, we went on hikes, and then it expanded into day retreats, and then all of a sudden summer camps 3 years later.
0: And so do you feel people struggle to open up at the start on the camps? Like, how long are they nervous for until they kind of get into it and you see people really enjoying themselves?
1: I suppose everybody's really different.

0: But the crew down in Ballyhass are incredible. Like, we get straight into the likes of like musical chairs and quiz nights and all the games you would have played growing up that you almost forget existed. And before you know it, like, the entire place is just erupting with laughter and chit chat. And you're almost being like, okay, guys, we have to go to bed now. We're up at 7 a.m. Come on.
1: Is there a curfew?
0: No, there's not. No, definitely no curfew.
1: But you mentioned it. Like, you see friendships that grow from it and people go on to do other trips.
0: Yeah, and it's really special to see, and I love seeing them coming back again for a second and third camp, and that's a really positive thing that has come from social media. I know it can get some negative, you know, feedback sometimes, but in terms of creating all these wonderful run clubs and hiking communities and, you know, summer camps, it is a huge positive. I think online as well, you watch a lot of people's lives happening, but you're not really in it to experience it with them. So creating weekends like this give you an excuse to reach out to a friend and say, hey, we haven't hung out in 3 months. Like, I know what you've had for breakfast and I know where you've traveled, but let's actually like book something in and go and spend the weekend together and catch up.
1: It's funny, isn't it? Yeah. I feel like I've lots of friends where I know exactly where their life is at, but it's only because of social media. It's not because I've caught up with them for coffees. It's really hard.
0: Yeah, we've confused, you know, connection with closeness. Like, you feel connected online, but are you actually that close? And I think with adulthood as well and friendships, it does take a lot of work. It takes a lot of effort. And, you know, you have to be practical and being like, I've not seen you. Let's put something in the calendar. Don't keep it in the group chat. Get it out of the group chat and, you know, create those shared experiences together. You don't want to be just the catch-up friend. You know, you want to actually be the experienced friend.
1: Does anyone treat the camp like a bit of a Love Island?
0: Oh,
1: I had to ask.
0: That's a very first question. You know what? Going back on the last three camps, it's actually about 70 to 75% female.
1: Oh, is it okay?
0: Yes. So we're really hoping to kind of expand and get the guys coming in as well because they deserve to have fun too.
1: Do your pitch. Do your pitch now, Robin. How do we get the lads enticed into doing this?
0: Just don't be afraid to step outside your comfort zone because, you know, I think after COVID as well, we've gone beyond just meeting for a few pints in the pub. Yeah. You know, like, it's such a special experience. And we do definitely have guys come down and they are coming back. And don't be afraid to, you never know who you might meet down there.
1: Never know.
0: It could be a little Love Island situation. Some summer camp babies. Who knows?
1: What's your dream for the camps? Like, what would you love to eventually be able to do with them? Like, anything you'd like to expand on?
0: Honestly, like, where they are now is just so lovely. It's so exciting. And we sold out our last retreat in about 48 hours. And we had 600 people sign up to a waitlist.
1: What, 600?
0: 600 people in a couple of days signing up to this waitlist. So even just a number like that just shows how much people are craving these shared experiences and these in-life
1: and sorry,
0: real
1: how many
0: moments.
1: Are on the camp? How many can
0: there's do it? So the Ballyhass Adventure Centre can fit about 100, but I like to keep it at 55 because it's intimate, it's nice, you get to chat with everyone and I get to chat with everyone, you know, so I like to keep it at that number. But obviously if the demand is there, I would only love to bulk it out to 5 or 6 next year.
1: What did you do before this? Like, is this something you ever thought you would get into?
0: I'm the kind of person that's tried nearly every job. Yeah. You know, my degree is in something completely different than what I've done now. I've always worked as tour leaders and I've always, you know, I did my J1 on a summer camp in America. I've always had that craving for, you know, people and community. And I think, I don't know, you know, things like this, they just kind of happen.
1: Yeah.
0: And you just kind of go with the flow and you follow your path and you go with the calling. And you just don't say no, even if it's scary and you're like, this has never been done before. Just say yes, because you never know what will come from it.
1: Listen, feel the fear and do it anyway. Isn't
0: exactly that
1: what people say?
0: Yes.
1: Do you think nostalgia is a massive factor? Like, people wanting to feel like they did when they were in school, that kind of sense of community and outdoors as well?
0: Yes, I think it's a huge drive. But you look at, you know, everything that people are loving right now, it's all the nostalgia movies and the music that's coming back. And especially like people our age, like, we just want to feel that inner child again. And I think we're all really working hard to make sure that they're like being listened to. And I think as well as adults, we get so locked into a routine that we almost forget that, hey, life is meant to be fun. We're meant to be creating these moments and this time to enjoy it as well and not just be so focused on goals and work and family life and all that. So that's what these weekends are for. It's to, you know, give that time to them.
1: This might be a weird question, but I love a good checklist, right? When you're packing your bags or something like
0: yeah.
1: this.
0: Yeah.
1: What checklist do you give to people, or do you give one that they should definitely pack?
0: Yes. So 2 weeks before the retreat, I actually create a big WhatsApp group chat.
1: Okay.
0: And we put everybody in. Everyone gets a chance to introduce yourselves, and we try and organize some carpooling. So before you even leave, hopefully you can carpool with someone who's coming from your area. And even before you get there, you've already made a few connections from around the area, you know?
1: Yeah.
0: And then I'll send in a checklist. But it's exactly what you'd bring to camp.
1: I love that. What's on it?

0: It's a sleeping bag.
1: Yeah.
0: It's a pillow. It's your swimming togs and towel. It's your shampoo and your conditioner,
1: rain
0: your
1: jacket.
0: SPF, your rain jacket. You know, now thankfully all the food and the snacks and everything like that is provided there. But yeah, it's exactly what you imagine bringing to camp. You're just an adult that's
1: now,
0: bringing
1: it. Is the snack game good now, Robert?
0: I'm a massive foodie, so
1: fantastic.
0: I love to make sure that everybody's happy and fed. So typically we get down O'Flynn sausage down in Cork.
1: Wow.
0: Yeah, they're delicious. We've had them now the last 2 or 3 years. I'd love to try test a few other little fun local food trucks, but I always try and keep supporting the local community around. So we get in some live music. Her name is Ellie Buds. She's a musician. So she comes in with her guitar and everyone's sitting around the campfire having a great time. And yeah, so the food is always, everyone's very happy and well fed. That's for sure.
1: It sounds heavenly.
0: Yeah.
1: Congratulations. It's such a cool thing to be doing.
0: Thank you. Thank you.
1: And thank you so much for coming in. If you want to keep in the loop for Robin's next release of Adult Summer Camps, you can follow her on social. It's the Life of Robin.
0: It's the Life of Robin, correct.
1: Thank you so much for
0: thank
1: joining
0: you.
1: Me.

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0: Beautiful. Potentially my favourite Kingfisher song. The Sun Will Never Settle here on 2FM Morning. Now, 11:45 a.m. It's almost time for me to get out of here, and I'm joined now by Demi and Mikey.
1: What up, player?
2: That's true.
0: How are we, guys? How was the weekend?
2: Oh, it was a movie.
0: Why?
2: I don't know. There was something in the air. Demi and I were talking about it. People were warm. Sun was shining. Yeah. Demi hosted some beautiful event in Mallow. You know, it was lovely. Yeah.
0: Good stuff, guys.
1: I have to contractually because I'm a mayor. So.
2: Yeah, but you enjoy the work.
1: I do. Yeah. But sometimes I just want to be normal.
0: Ah, Demi.
2: Ah, stop.
0: Ah, you don't.
2: See, Demi sounds a bit dreary now because it's Big Mama's Mallow Monday Mayor today.
0: Yeah. Okay.
2: So whatever kind of is the worst thing to happen to Demi's life over the weekend, we try and fix it on Monday.
1: I need help.
2: Is it bad today?
1: I think everyone's going through what I'm going through, except I'm strong enough to come on air and talk about it.
0: Oh, my God.
2: This is why we love her. There's no one else doing it like this anymore. It's 2026. Demi Isaac Oviawe is laying it all out
1: today. That's my government.
0: Yeah. Guys, I have to ask you. Adult summer camps. Would you like to go to one?
2: Would love one.
1: Are you starting one? I'm down.
0: I'm not starting one. I would love to go to one. Will you come with me if I book one?
1: Yeah.
2: What are we doing at the summer camp?
0: Oh, we're doing everything.
1: We're doing
0: water sports.
2: Fun.
0: We're going around we're guitar around the fire. We're doing s'mores.
1: My God, s'mores. I've never done that before.
2: Can you have a froob at that summer camp?
0: A froob?
2: Yeah, you know the yogurt.
1: You're that weird person. I knew it.
0: Don't be weird, Mikey.
1: I knew it.
2: Okay, I won't go.
0: Weird suggestion.
2: I'll stay at home.
0: Thanks, guys. Here's Coldplay.

Love that. Barry Can't Swim. Return to Bebo here on 2FM Mornings. And that is all I have time for this morning. Thank you so much for being here between 10 and 12. I'm back tomorrow at 10. Demi and Mikey are on the way from 12. Coming up on tomorrow's show, I'm going to be talking to the legendary actor Bill Nighy. Yes, I am. Tune in for that. I cannot wait. We're going to be talking about what mushrooming means in terms of fashion. Interesting. And horse racing's Tracy Pigott will be telling us about an impressive swim that she is involved in. That's all from 10 o'clock tomorrow morning. Have a fabulous day and we'll catch you then. And thank you to the team.

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3: We welcomed Ash back with a game of Scrunch or Fold.
4: Ash Bon is a what? In 3, 2, 1.
5: Scruncher. 100%.
4: No way.
5: Are you a scruncher?
4: Yeah. Are you a scruncher?
6: I think I would have said a scruncher, but I actually think I... Is it what you do before or after the wipe? Sorry, to be grab.
5: During the wipe.
6: Oh, I think I fold and then I scrunch and throw.
5: That's my... Look at that. Look at that waste in toilet paper. I'm crazy.
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7: Good afternoon, I'm Emma Cunahan. Gardaí investigating what's been described as the first gangland killing of the year say a 39-year-old man shot dead in Dunleary yesterday morning met his killer in a pre-arranged meeting. One of the lines of inquiry is that Mark Cullen died in a punishment shooting. Here's our crime correspondent Paul Reynolds.
8: Floral tributes were today left at the reopened crime scene in Dunleary, where a 39-year-old father died violently early yesterday morning. Mark Cullen was shot in the upper leg and bled to death in the lane. Detectives believe he went to Patrician Park for a pre-arranged meeting and was fatally injured either during a struggle with a handgun or deliberately shot as part of a dispute or so-called punishment shooting. A violent and unstable criminal, Mark Cullen was known to Gardaí for associating with members of a South Dublin drugs gang, but not as a major criminal.
7: A man in his 70s has died from injuries sustained in a motorbike crash in County Cavan. The single vehicle collision happened at Drumsyla, Tully Vin, just before 11 o'clock yesterday morning, and he passed away in hospital yesterday evening. He's the fourth motorcyclist to die on the roads over the weekend, including one man who was killed while competing in the Skerries 100 road race in Dublin yesterday. Ukraine's Air Force say a serious shortage of interceptor missiles meant that none of the 23 ballistic missiles Russia launched at Kyiv overnight were shot down. At least 15 people have been killed in and around the capital. And firefighters are tackling wildfires in several European countries that are sweltering in high temperatures. Spectators have been banned from today's stage of the Tour de France because of fire-related risk. The EU is deploying 4 water-bombing planes to help firefighters battle a major wildfire in southern France.
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1: Dry in most parts with warm spells of hazy sunshine, with patches of mist and drizzle confined to west and northwest counties, and top temperatures today of 25 degrees.
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6: And welcome to Monday to you, Mikey. Mikey,
7: thanks
6: Mondays.
7: For welcoming
5: it's
7: us.
5: It's Mikey Monday. Thank you.
6: Maybe let's not make that stick. I
5: don't know. No, it doesn't
6: you'll
5: sound
6: run
5: good.
6: With that. You'll run with that. Yeah. Mm. Okay, so all of our favourite 2010s acts, I should say, have been making comebacks at the moment. Pitbull is in Ireland this week for shows. Maroon 5 were here last week. I don't know what the Dalai from Maroon 5 is. We can think about that later.
5: Sorry.
6: And Tiny Tempa is joining the ranks as he is planning return. He spoke to The Sun at the weekend and said, I've been putting new music in my sets with the album is coming in October. He says the fact that someone says I've soundtracked their night, I think that's a beautiful thing. He also said he wants to play smaller venues and grassroots venues in cities across the world when he heads on the road. And he's a man of his word because he's just announced a show here in Ireland. He'll play the Academy in Dublin on December 6th. Tickets for that show go on sale this Friday. Do you guys have any Tiny Tempa history?
7: I'm low-key kind of mad at Tiny.
6: Oh, why?
7: He's friends of the show. When we were talking to him, I poured our souls out to him. We were like, we're massive fans. We grew up listening to you. What happened?
5: I think I have a bit from that interview.
6: Oh, I want to hear. I didn't know this. Do you need to play the clip?
7: Don't you dare.
5: I knew she hates this.
6: Why?
5: Okay, if we agree, okay, because I know this upsets you, can we play the moment once more and I'll delete it? So I'll bury it and we'll never play it again.
7: Will we do it with Connor?
5: Yeah.
6: Yeah, what happened?
7: I don't know. Let's do it right now.
5: Demi fancies Tiny Tempa.
6: Okay,
7: I grew up listening to him and he's kind of an icon.
5: And
6: he is, yes.
5: Demi and I do a thing when we interview people where we don't say it to each other, but we're going to ask one question. Demi will ask one.
7: Yes.
5: Unfortunately, Demi was so hung up in love with Tiny Tempa, she started a question but didn't have a question and ended up doing this.
7: Tiny, I'm going to ask you, you're obviously a great lad and you're really bad with stuff, but I have to ask, that made me cringe when I said it out loud, but the reason I'm asking is there anything that makes you miss home? Like, is there something that you like, bring with you when you're touring? Like, do you know, my father always told me, I never think before I speak. It was very evident in that bit there,
5: yeah,
7: wasn't
5: never,
7: it?
5: Yeah, never change.
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5: Good afternoon. Hey, Demi.
7: Hey, I know we don't usually do our daily chat here.
5: What's
7: but I have
5: on?
7: To tell you something. I got chased by a cockerel yesterday.
5: Wait, what?
7: I got chased by a cockerel.
5: Okay, we must find out more about this. Sorry, I just want to get this right. What creature of the world did you get? A cockerel?
7: A cockerel.
5: Yeah, let's debrief this really soon. That's mental. Did that happen today?
7: Yesterday. I was wanting to get your live reaction.
5: Yeah, no, I still, if I close my eyes and think about what that looks like, I can't imagine it. So we're going to need to definitely discuss that. Big show on the way. Stats Right, 5K after 2. Right now, the biggest, Femi and Kid Laroi here on 2FM.

0: Olivia Dean, Man I Need. Here on The Sound of the Nation.
1: Do you know who you need? Do you know who everyone needs this today?
0: I'm going to guess.
2: Big Mama.
1: Yes. That's right. I'm giving you the chance to win a pair of tickets to see Sienna Spiro at the in Dublin in Fairview Park on the 15th of June next year.
0: I had an epiphany over the weekend. Speaking of concerts and venues, I watched that huge, all the coverage you could get of Taylor's wedding. I've decided.
1: What?
0: I'm getting married in the Three Arena.
1: Can you do that?
0: I'll figure it out. I loved the setup. I think, you know, a lot of people saying you should have went to Italy.
1: How many people can the Three Arena fit, though?
0: I'd say at my wedding, it'd be small. It'd be 13 or 14,000.
1: Easily.
0: Yeah.
1: I'm not going.
0: Yeah, okay. But sorry, you can't just say that on our show. You are going to my wedding.
1: Plus, there's €5,000 up for grabs before 3 p.m. when we play Double or Bluffing.
0: She doesn't know it yet, but she's going to be the wife.
1: Who?
0: As well as that, we have the Monday Mare. Demi's had a mare over the weekend. Can you give us any hint as to what the Monday Mare will be? By the way, guys, when Demi has an issue, we solve it on Mondays on air.
1: The best clue I can give you is a lot of people aren't opening their doors because of this reason.
0: Okay. This is something to do with the weather. Okay. We'll get to that shortly. €5,000 as well, up for grabs just after 2. Plus, big tunes. Trust me. How good are they? Florence Road, we had them live in the show last week in Studio 8. Number one in radio airplay last week. Madonna and Sabrina. Hey ladies, I wonder what they talk about when they're out.
1: That they need a third called Big Mama.
0: Thank you. Miles Smith and Heaven.
1: If you're getting married in the Three Arena, can you get Miles Smith to perform that song?
0: No. This song I'm about to play is a favourite song of a friend of the show. And I miss him, so we're going to play it. Khaki Kid, he always does it live. Kelly Clarkson.

0: the television. Since you've been gone. Here on 2FM. Okay, Demi, you opened the show with some sort of allusion to the fact you got chased around Mallow by a creature.
1: It was in Mallow. Oh, so
0: where was this?
1: So I had to go to Tipperary. My fellas from Tip had to call in to see him. All was going to be well.
0: You sound like you didn't want to.
1: I did. I had to. I had to see the in-laws, which was lovely. And one of my in-laws has like a farm. It's like a little petting zoo. They've got chickens, they've got cows, they've got cats, they've got dogs. They've got the whole lot, right?
0: Very nice, yeah.
1: Really, the backyard of nowhere. It's countryside.
0: Yeah.
1: They've got a cockerel.
0: Okay, what is this?
1: It's a cockerel is the head of the sheep, or the his head of the chickens. You're confusing me now. Anyway.
0: I still don't know what animal this is.
1: A rooster.
0: Okay, thank you.
1: But they call it a cockerel.
0: Right. So what happened with this?
1: Well, the cock chased me down the field.
0: What? The what?
1: The cock down the field. Why are you so shocked by this? I'm not being crude.
0: No. I want it. And how did you get away from the cock? I'm interested.
1: I had to swing a piece of wood at us. It was very...
0: You had to swing wood at a cock.
1: Do you know that? You know that scene of that woman walking up the... And it's just The Shining? And it's like, guess who it is?
0: Yeah.
1: And she's swinging the bat going up the stairs.
0: And did it get the kind of message then?
1: It didn't. It was the first time I've ever been chased by a cock.
0: Yeah, we're just getting
1: any
0: a bit
1: help?
0: Close there.
1: any
0: help? Well, no, it probably won't happen again. Like,
1: no, it's very aggressive.
0: And sorry, now I'm interested. How do you know that? I'm presuming this animal is. Are you saying this is the boss of the other chickens?
1: Yeah, so they got him to take care of the chickens, so nothing like no cats or dogs could go in and disturb the chickens. But unfortunately, no one thought about the fact that they have to help the chickens.
0: Okay, now I'm hugely interested in this. 515-5208-718-900. Can someone get in touch and let us know? Do like as a farmer, do you elect the head cock, or do they kind of say, "Nah, I'm the main cock in town"? Like, how does that work?
1: I don't know. That's why I'm asking you guys. 51552.
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0: fans at Florence Road, friends of the show, they joined us last week for a Studio 8 session. 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
2: All right, gather around. It's time for Big Mama to make a bundle on a Monday, hopefully. How would you like to go to Sienna Spiro? She's going to be taking the My House tour. Must be a Sabrina Carpenter fan. To Dublin. All you got to do is get past Demi. Demi has three fun, unique and interesting stats in front of her right now. The catch is, only one stat is right. The other two are made up. As always, I will hear the three. I will have a ponder, but I do not know which is right. I will try to be a beacon of guiding light, but don't ever trust me.
3: A beacon, more like just a shade.
2: By the way, I'm going to read a text that came in that I wasn't going to read.
3: What?
2: A text came in and said, Debbie, I'm out walking and burst out laughing.

0: Coming at you. Debbie.
1: All right, Mickey.
0: Nah.
1: Ha.
0: All right, Demi, give us our three stats. It's a Monday.
1: Stat number one. The original World Cup trophy was stolen in London months before the 1966 World Cup, only to be discovered a week later wrapped in newspaper under a hedge by a dog named Pickles.
0: So, can't just throw that out as the first stat on a Monday. Stat 90 things in that stat. Sorry.
1: Stat number two. Thank you.
0: Yeah.
1: On Disney's Rock and Roll Coaster, fans blow air on riders to make the roller coaster feel faster than it really is.
0: The Rock and Roller Coaster. I think I've been on that when I was a boy.
1: Stat number three. Studies have found the 5 out of 10 people experience phantom foam vibrations.
0: That's just half then. Hate when people do a fraction that you could lessen down. 5 out of 10. That's just 1 in 2.
1: What's your guess, Mr. Know-it-all?
0: Sorry. I think that first stat, you know, you've got World Cup, you've got a dog called Pickles. There's a lot going on there. I haven't done this in a while, but I'm going to go with stat number one because I actually think it's too far-fetched for you to have made up. But that's just me. I've been wrong before and I will be wrong again. If you would like an open guess on air at which stat is right, just text your name and stats to 51552 or WhatsApp us 087 187 9200. If you guess right today, you're going to see Enna Spiro. Demi, you feeling confident today?
1: I have no comment.
0: No comment. All right. By the way, this week, keep an eye out. Soon to be a friend of the show, Aaron Rowe is going to join us. This is Lose Lose from him on 2FM.
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0: look, I'm just here to do my job.
1: And you're doing it very well.
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1: All right, gather in the radio, put the tools down for a few minutes. It's time for Stats Right. How would you like to go see Sienna Spiro? She has had massive success recently and you could be witnessing that gig if you can get past Demi. Now, Demi has three fun, unique and interesting stats in front of her, as always. Only one stat is right, the other two are made up. Now, Demi read out the stats a couple of minutes ago. I never know the answer. I guessed stat number one because it just felt a bit too intricate to be made up. But Demi has... She's betrayed me once before. With that being said, let's make a call. Answer within 10 rings, an open guess, and you could be going to see Sienna Spiro, a material lover. Oh.
0: Number one. Two.
1: That's number two. Hi.
3: Hello?
1: Hi, Orla. This is Demi and Mikey from 2FM. How are you?
0: Yeah, how? Hi, hello.
3: Hello. How are you?
1: Orla, we're doing well. How's your Monday going so far?
0: Yeah.
3: Great, now.
1: Yeah, and what does it look like? Are you working? Are you off?
3: I am. I'm working, yeah.
1: What do you do?
3: I'm a merchandiser.
1: Wow, a merchandiser. What does that entail?
0: Yeah, what is a merchandiser?
3: I'm merchandising on stores in a couple of different stores I go to, and I basically just do what's on promotion.
1: Brilliant, Orla. Ooh. Good for you. I love it. So you're out on the road today and you thought, you know what, I'm going to have a guess for the tickets.
3: I did, yes.
1: I love that. Right, well, Orla, what we'll do is, as usual, we're going to give you a full reminder of the three stats and then you can have a guess at which one is right. If you're correct, you're going to see Sienna Spiro. Is that all right, Orla?
3: Lovely, thank you.
1: Thank you. Our first ever merchandiser on the show as well, I just want to note.

0: Tell me one of those three stats. It's an honour, Orla.
1: Stat number one. The original World Cup trophy was stolen in London months before the 1966 World Cup, only to be discovered a week later wrapped in newspaper under a hedge by a dog named Pickles. Stat number two. On Disney's Rock and Roller Coaster, fans blow air on riders to make the roller coaster feel faster than it really is.
0: Demi's getting very angry at me.
1: And finally, stat number three. Studies have found that 5 out of 10 people experience phantom phone vibrations.
0: That's just half. Okay, there are your three stats, Orla. Which one do you think is right?
2: I'm going to go with you, Mike, and go number one.
0: All right. I'm sorry if I let you down.
1: Orla, you're going with stat number one. The original World Cup trophy was stolen in London months before the 1966 World Cup, only to be discovered a week later wrapped in newspaper under a hedge by a dog named Pickles. Orla, you went with Mikey's suggestion. If you don't win these tickets because of Mikey, what's going to happen? Are you going to be sickened?
2: I will.
0: Will you still listen to this show or will you get rid?
2: Oh, no, I will.
0: Oh, thank you.
3: Another one.
1: Well, I hope so, because I didn't do anything wrong.
0: Yeah, but I make up half of the show.
2: I've actually been to your live show in Cork.
1: Oh!
0: Orla, no way! Oh, my God.
2: I'm from Wexford.
0: I think we were talking about it when we met you. You, I think, probably travelled the furthest to be there, Orla.
2: Yes, we did.
0: Yes,
1: it was you and your friend or something, wasn't it?
2: Yeah.
1: I remember you.
0: We should do that again, shouldn't we, Orla? Because that was a lot of fun.
2: Absolutely, absolutely.
0: We'll get something going.
1: Oh, by the way, Orla, you won the ticket.
0: Oh, thank God. Imagine after that.
2: Oh, brilliant. Thank you. Thank you so much.
0: God.
1: There you go.
0: Orla, you're going to see Enespiro. Thank God for my sanity that you got that right, because I don't know what I would have done. Orla, thanks so much for listening.
1: Thanks, Orla.
0: And next time we're doing something, we'll give you a shout. Okay, thanks so much for being part of the journey.
2: Perfect. Thanks a million, lads.
1: Thanks, Orla. Bye-bye.
0: That's always weird to me.
1: Well,
0: it's just mad that she's been to our live show. Cool.
1: Dude, you're a celebrity. You just own it.
0: No, you are. I'm just the guy that every time I'm met by someone, they go, "You look like that?" Madonna and Sabrina. You're on 2FM.

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0: 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Demi, do you have any new sexy music you care to share?
1: Yes, so we do this thing on the show called Track of the Week where we take turns presenting each other and you guys songs that we've listened to that have just been released. And the song that I've chosen is Moyo's Remember My Name.
0: Ooh, nice. Because obviously before the show, we don't know which song the other person picked. I was wondering if you're going to go with our pal Moyo. Love it.
1: Yeah, he's a friend of the show. I personally just love his music. I think he's great. One of our first artists that we've ever bonded over.
0: Yeah.
1: And he's grooked, and his trajectory in his career is just, I'm very proud of him.
0: It's amazing. And as well as that, do you remember when we went to the launch of his EP?
1: Yeah.
0: He was saying to us that for his whole kind of life in music, he'd been producing for the likes of his brother Monjola and Abbi Coulibaly.
1: Yeah.
0: And then just finally was like, no, do you know what? I'm going to make my own music. And look at the year and a bit he's had.
1: One thing I will say about Moyo's song is, though it's very catchy and melodic and so soothing, the meaning behind a lot of his songs are there. So like Remember My Name is a personal song that talks about his family and his identity because he is of Nigerian-born family members. So it's nice to see that in the song.
0: Guys, brand new from our friend Moyo, making some of the greatest music to come out of Ireland at the moment. Also awesome to see him collaborating with his own brother as well, Monjola.
1: Yeah.
0: For the first time on this show, our track of the week. Thank you, Demi, by the way.
1: No problem.

0: Sienna Spiro. Here on 2FM.
1: Congratulations to Orla, who just won tickets to see her.
0: Yeah, and what a lovely lady Orla was. Friend of the show.
1: Friend of the show.
0: Demi.
1: Yes.
0: I'm very upset about what happened to you over the weekend. I know it can't have been easy being chased by a cock.
1: It wasn't easy.
0: And I didn't really...
1: It was a very big one as well.
0: Was it? Yeah.
1: It was a big one.
0: It was the leader of the pack, wasn't it?
1: It was a head honcho.
0: I don't get the whole, like, pecking order. Excuse the pun. But... the team have put together the sound of a cock just so I can get kind of more familiar. There it is.
1: No, this cockerel was very, very aggressive. It was like...
0: Oh my God.
1: He had an accent. I swear to God. He went Tipperary.
0: Cock's from Tip.
1: Picture an angry Tipperary farmer, but in a cockerel form. That was what he sounded like.
0: Do we have access? Like, could we get it on the show?
1: If you know what an angry Tipperary cockerel sounds like, send in a voice note to 087-187-9200. I'm telling you, that's what it sounded like.
0: Okay, yeah.
1: Very aggressive.
0: I hope we get one in now. That'd be great.

0: Miles Smith, Heaven. Here on the Sound of the Nation.
1: I might have that at my wedding.
0: Heaven.
1: Yeah.
0: I'm still trying to decide who I'm going to have at my wedding in the Tree Arena. But Demi, you won't believe this. Do you remember you were talking, obviously you got chased by a cock in Tipperary at the weekend in a farm.
1: Yeah.
0: The animal has sent us a voice note. This has never happened before.
1: So you're telling me that has sent me a voice note.
0: This cock has WhatsApp.
1: Oh, dude, I know it's nothing good as well because he's so aggressive.
2: Cock, I don't want to know, bye.
0: That's him. He's here.
2: Cock, I don't want to know, bye.
0: Yeah, he doesn't sound very nice, does he?
1: I know many a cockerel. I've met several. That's not the one that was chasing me.
0: Is that not our guy?
1: That's a fella trying... That's a cock... That's a different cockerel trying to be that cockerel's claim.
0: Back to the drawing
2: board. Cock, I don't want to know, bye.
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6: It's 1 o'clock. I'm Jan O'Connell. Gardaí have released more details of the circumstances surrounding the killing of a 39-year-old man in Dunleary in County Dublin yesterday. Mark Cullen was shot at Patrician Park, Kill Avenue, at around 8:30 yesterday morning. Our crime correspondent, Paul Reynolds.
7: Floral tributes were today left at the reopened crime scene in Dunleary, where a 39-year-old father died violently early yesterday morning. Mark Cullen was shot in the upper leg and bled to death in the lane. Detectives believe he went to Patrician Park for a pre-arranged meeting and was fatally injured either during a struggle with a handgun or deliberately shot as part of a dispute or so-called punishment shooting. A violent and unstable criminal, Mark Cullen was known to Gardaí for associating with members of a South Dublin drugs gang, but not as a major criminal.
6: Ukrainian President Volodymyr Zelensky has urged allies to take what he described as strong decisions at this week's NATO summit in Ankara after a Russian attack on Kyiv killed at least 12 people overnight. Mr. Zelensky said it's critical that the summit reaches decisions on defence of Ukraine's airspace. Firefighters are tackling wildfires in several European countries that are sweltering in high temperatures. Spectators have been banned from today's stage of the Tour de France because of fire-related risk. The EU is deploying 4 water bombing planes to help firefighters battling a major wildfire in southern France.
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6: Dry for most of the rest of today with warm spells of hazy sunshine, remaining cooler in the west with an odd spot of drizzle. Top temperatures 19 to 28 degrees.
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8: UEFA has strongly criticised FIFA's decision not to uphold Folarin Balogun's automatic ban at the World Cup, calling it unprecedented, incomprehensible and unjustifiable. The United States striker was sent off against Bosnia-Herzegovina, should have served a suspension for the last 16 tie against Belgium tonight, but FIFA opted not to enforce an immediate sanction, meaning the co-host leading goalscorer would be available to play. Prop Jeremy Lockman is ruled out of next Saturday's test against Japan in Newcastle in Australia. He stood down this week with concussion. A decision on Rob Balogun will be made later in the week after he missed the victory over Australia last weekend because of a hamstring injury. Ireland have no further injury concerns and will name their team on Thursday. Tottenham, meanwhile, have completed the signing of the Newcastle striker Sandro Tonali for a club record fee which could reach £100 million. He joins the London club after 3 seasons with Newcastle. The round of 16 continues at the FIFA World Cup later on. Spain against Portugal kicks off at 8 o'clock. USA-Belgium is on at 1 o'clock tomorrow morning. Both

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2: Connor, that was a quick hour.
3: Anyway, we're moving from...
2: Oh, sorry. I love that jingle, by the way.
3: Sorry, I'm actually reeling.
2: Yeah, we were dancing to that first time
3: I wasn't. Okay, I'm reeling. No, I can't. I actually can't. It's lunchtime. Let's be positive. Okay. Oasis... Last year's epic comeback was one for the books. If you were there, you lived through one of the biggest gigs ever. If you weren't there, you're raging that you weren't.
2: We need to stop for a sec.
4: I'm wearing an Oasis t-shirt.
2: This is crazy.
3: Demi, I can't see Demi.
2: Well, okay. There's more to this. Demi and I did a show at the Oasis gig in Croke Park.
4: Yeah.
2: And that was the first present I ever gave Demi as a
4: And the last one.
2: Well, you never gave me anything in return.
4: You don't get a present to give someone a present.
2: That's the way I operate.
3: Oh, but wow. We've learned something about Mikey just there. Wow.
2: The good news in the Oasis rooms.
3: Very good news. So there is a documentary on the way about the shows that happened last summer. It's called Don't Look Back in Anger. Of course it is.
2: Deadly.
3: Directed by Stephen Knight, the man behind the iconic series Peaky Blinders. It includes the first rehearsal footage of the band getting the show together for last year and shows them on stage. But more importantly, it is the first time Noel and Liam have sat down for a joint interview in 20 years. And in the little clip from the trailer, it sounds like they're not sure how it's going to go. Have a listen to this.
2: No way.
5: I just don't see myself on stage with Liam. I just don't see it. The way it finished, unacceptable.
2: Oh my god.
5: Chaos.
3: The trailer looks incredible. So it's actually not just going to be on streaming. It's going to get a cinema release on the 11th of September, including in IMAX. So if you want to relive this show, I think seeing on IMAX screens is the way to go. It will stream on Disney Plus later this year as well. But I feel like even if you didn't see the shows, this is an event to catch in the cinema.
2: I would go to the cinema to watch this. I mean,
3: I didn't see the shows.
4: The last documentary I watched about Oasis was odd about their riff. Like the fact that they had stopped talking. So now they've come back together full circle.
3: We love it.
2: I'm excited for this. Thank you, Connor.
3: Thank you.
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2: Good afternoon. Demi. Yeah, you alright?
4: I'm going through a mare, a Monday mare, Big Mama's Monday Mallow mare.
2: Who?
4: Big Mama's Monday Mallow mare.
2: That's right. Look, every Monday, Demi seems to get herself in some sort of scrape at the weekend. I don't know what your mare is
4: first
2: today.
4: First it was a cockerel, now this. I can't cope.
2: It's been a rough one for you. We're all praying for you, honey. Guys, Demi has an issue in her life and we're going to solve it. But equally, over the weekend, if you had any sort of issue, it could be the freezer broke. You might have dropped your phone down the mind the gap at the train station. Whatever it is.
4: If that's the case, we can't help you.
2: We can't even help you. Actually, they can't even text us. They don't have a phone. Do they? All right, it's on the way. Big Mama's Monday, Mare. We're going to solve it for you. From Mallow.

0: Friend of the show, Khaki Kid here on 2FM. That's the new one. How good is that?
1: Very good.
0: Demi, we're going to solve it. You need to look happier.
1: I'm trying.
0: Okay, Demi has a mare at the moment in her life. We're going to try solve it because it is Big Mama's Monday Mare Live from Mallow.
1: Yeah, you're except not I'm not Mallow. Actually in Mallow. I'm just from Mallow.
0: I love Mallow.
1: Do you know what? I have another problem. It's what? Actually adjacent to the Monday Mare. If I move out of Mallow, what's my personality going to be?
0: Your agent will not allow that. It would be so bad for your PR. Nothing would hit the same. Like, where could you go? Or
1: no. I could move to Clonakilty.
0: Demi Dublin has a ring to it, though.
1: Demi takes on Dublin. RTE hit
0: Beyond
1: me
0: on the player. Lewis Capaldi, Strangers, is on the way. Can't even call you. That's not a bad idea for a show. I was thinking about it. You and I are strangers all over again. Viral hit, St. John.
1: Talk about a throwback.
0: Yeah, reminds me of when we had to stay inside for ages.
1: Yes.
0: I remember when this came out, he finally got that global number one he always deserved from Taking Me to Church. Happy for you, bro. Hosier, reply to my text.
1: What about Demi takes on Down? County Down.
0: Oh, sorry. Yeah, I was thinking that's going to have to be after nine. That's not a bad idea. Look, we need to set up some meetings.
1: Demi takes on Derry?
0: Who? Calvin Harris right now. God, we're making money here. Thinking about you here on

0: 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Demi.
1: What up?
0: We're finally kind of settling into the show. I have to ask, did you do much over the weekend? And by the way, you're glowing.
1: Thank you.
0: Have you done something there? Did you get work done over the weekend?
1: I didn't. This is all natural. Well, no, I went for a facial and it was lovely. And
0: did you?
1: Yeah, and I've been really... Do you know what? I'm actually going to talk about this. We're 25, right?
0: Yeah.
1: This is where you start knuckling down and start taking care of yourself seriously. Because if you don't, you're screwed in 15 years.
0: Who told you that?
1: I did. Because I used to just take like life for granted. Like just take a bit of washing up liquid, wash my face. Like that's how...
0: This sounds like some sort of podcast that's meant to get me up off the couch. But
1: sorry. I'm taking things seriously. I'm trying to look after myself so I don't have to focus on anything then in 15 years, really.
0: Okay, and for example now... Me, right?
1: Yeah.
0: I've never had a facial done before.
1: Okay.
0: Why would I go and spend my money on that? And sorry, I'm not knocking it. I'm just interested.
1: You don't have to get a facial. I'm just saying like...
0: But
1: like,
0: what are the benefits? Because I am interested now.
1: Basically, it's just to help what's already there. It's to enhance it. So it's just to bring the glow from within to come out.
0: That's gorgeous.
1: Oh my God. That's
0: how much
1: so
0: is that?
1: Cringe.
0: Now, how much does that service cost?
1: I don't know. Actually, just go up and they tell you. Look, Mikey, my
0: that's
1: point...
0: That's not an answer.
1: I'm not going to calculate it on air because I'm not good with numbers.
0: Imagine
1: one.
0: Someone said to you, oh yeah, how much is that car? Oh, just go up and ask them.
1: Can I be very honest? My mum's listening. I never told her how much it was.
0: Okay, yeah.
1: So that's also that, bro.
0: It's only 14 euros.
1: But look, I'm just saying, invest in yourself. Get that good face wash. Buy that body wash. Get that haircut.
0: As a friend of mine, then I'll ask you this.
1: Yeah.
0: What, if I only get one thing done... What do I need to get done? What, when you look at Mikey O'Reilly, what's top of the pecking order for an appointment?
1: Lip balm. Your lips be so crusty and dry. And what? I'm like, God dang that.
0: I know the girl a year and a half and she leaves it till on air to say that.
1: I've never seen you put on lip balm.
0: What do you even get?
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0: another Talk to You 54 Ultra in the mix. Poor Demi. We're all worried about you. Oh, no. She's had a mare. It's Monday. She's in Mallow. Not really. What's going on?
1: Basically, the weather's been really, really good.
0: Yeah.
1: And with the good weather, I'm a very firm believer in the windows, the doors need to be open. A lot of air, a lot of ventilation, right?
0: I was sleeping last night, by the way. Ooh.
1: Let me get to my mare and I'll talk about my sleep. Because I was half afraid to fall asleep.
2: Big mama.
0: You have no ears.
1: I had the door open and I hear this bzz, bzz. I was like, oh, it's a bumblebee. And I'm a firm believer. Save the bees.
0: Yeah.
1: Save the bees.
0: You save hundreds now.
1: Save hundreds. I never swap my hand at a bee. Don't like wasps, but I never put my hands up to them.
0: If they go, we're gone.
1: Exactly.
0: We got to look after these things. Yeah.
1: It's those blue butterflies.
0: Can I actually just share this frustration? Now, I said to the team, funny enough, I genuinely, by the way, don't know what Demi's Monday mare is before we go on air.
1: Yeah.
0: I literally said, and if you live in like a town or a city, right?
1: Yeah.
0: More so, like, there's loads of people who live in apartments. This is my first time I've ever lived in an apartment for the last like 7 months. So it's my first summer, right? I'm on the third floor. I opened the door for like half an hour. There's these really small white, like nearly fine flies that I feel are probably coming from a bin. Hey, what do you even do?
1: Furthermore, let me add on to that. I walked into work.
0: Preach.
1: Right? South Mall. Lovely. Down here. Lovely little business district of Cork City. Hmm. Why am I covered in little green, bluey or white flies?
0: Who are them lads, by the way? The green
1: flies. What's going on?
0: Yeah, they usually are only sitting on a wall.
1: And if you're wondering, Demi, you can't come on air and just give out. What's the question?
0: You can.
1: My question is, what are natural repellents? Like, I'm on about something that...
0: You're a natural repellent.
1: Sound?
0: Sorry. I ruined your flow. That's me.
1: Just stop talking. Let me get my point across to the listener. Right?
0: Yeah.
1: What are natural repellents that can help shun away the insects, the bugs, the critters?
0: Can I ask you, why do you want a natural? Like, would you not be happy with a spray? Or do you want, like, to burn sage?
1: I don't want the spray because, personally, I don't think the spray works.
0: Yeah.
1: That's my personal preference.
0: I use it on holidays now and it does tend to work.
1: Does it?
0: Yeah.
1: So then maybe I'm getting the wrong one. I don't care. Someone, help me.
0: Do you know what
1: help
0: this?
1: Help me.
0: This reeks of...
1: What?
0: It's an
1: AI overview.
0: We'll get that very soon.
1: So please text me 51552 or WhatsApp voice notes to 087-187-9200 because I know I'm not the only one going through this, Mikey. I'm not. I'm not crazy.
0: I know. There's no flies on you. 51552 087-187-9200. We need to solve Big Mama's Monday Mare next on 2FM. We were

was the only one. Spent the night there at my place. That night became 100 days, and I shared all my deepest secrets with you. Soon enough, well, I found out you're something I can't live without. And every time I close my eyes, I miss you.

0: Lewis Capaldi and Strangers here on 2FM. My friend needs help because she's covered in bugs.
1: You know, I'm not the only person going through some problems.
0: Yeah, look, to be honest, Demi, her Monday mare is something that I think a lot of us are facing right now. Wants to open the door for ventilation, doesn't want the new members of the house.
1: And it's not just the boo bottle flies. I'm on about the fruit flies. I'm on about the normal flies. I'm talking about the daddy long legs.
0: Did you say the boo bottle flies? The boo?
1: The blue.
0: I thought you said the boo. I was like, that's cool. Oh, by the way.
1: Oh, Mikey.
0: It's an AI
1: AI overview. Okay. And yes, we're made to sing it together.
0: It's the only thing we're allowed to sing on air. Okay, we have looked at AI. Demi is looking for a natural repellent, which I still don't know why you want to go full natural. I mean, shout out to you, but I just get a spray. Okay, here it is. Major health organizations are suggesting oil of the lemon eucalyptus.
1: Ooh, wow, that smells good too, I bet you.
0: Is there eucalyptus in mallow?
1: I don't know.
0: Yeah, this is the only thing that's going to work. And even at that, 30% chance.
1: 30?
0: Yeah, that's terrible stats, really.
1: We got a text here from Sophie saying, over the weekend, my husband got stung on his top lip by a hornet.
0: What?
1: Looks like he has filler only on the top.

0: And last night, he got bitten by a spider.
1: Nah, this guy is going through it.
0: Dude, wrap it up.
1: Yeah, I'll stay inside.
0: Just gather the house, ball it up and dump it, bro. That's bad luck.
1: You need to put that house in rice.
0: You need that eucalyptus lemon cyst.
1: That's not even going to help. Sorry, can I also ask, is it common practice to get bitten by a spider in Ireland?
0: I once slept in a bed with a spider, but I thought I killed it. I woke up and it was like crawling up my leg.
1: Well, thank God you didn't kill it.
0: I should have.
1: No, you shouldn't have.
0: I might as well have died. I had a fright. Heart attack nearly.
1: I'm going to throw out a Monday mare I have. Is that all right?
0: Is it adjacent to the flies?
1: No, but I've kept it off my lips, but I'm sick of it now and I need to say it here.
0: Okay.
1: I was in my local butcher's and I overheard someone, and I know we've talked about this before in our private life. I don't like when people use plurals and it's not a plural. Can I give you an example?
0: Yeah.
1: The woman was buying her meat, which is grand, okay? The butcher, Paul, shout out to you, gave her the bag and he was like, what are you up to for the afternoon? And she said, oh, I'm going to Tesco's. How many? Are you going to multiple branches?
0: She could be going to multiple branches.
1: She wasn't. There's only one.
0: How do you know?
1: No, because
0: I'm going to counteract your Monday mare. Yeah. This is you being nosy and not minding your business.
1: No, it's the same as you're in a takeaway. 4 o'clock in the morning and someone goes, can I have a curry cheese chip? What, do you want one chip? Do you want one singular chip?
0: See, all your stories are coming from you listening in. That's the problem.
1: I need to
0: mind your own
1: on.
0: Business.
1: Yeah, I need to keep my nose out of stuff. We've almost solved it, guys. By the way, let us know, are you having a Monday mare? We'll try fix it for you. 51552 to get through here on 2.

0: Demi reporting from our Cork studios.
1: Hey guys.
0: I'm in Dublin.
1: Mikey, you're Mike. Mikey's in Dublin.
0: That's my name, yeah. First name. Demi, you're having a mare.
1: Yeah.
0: All you need is the lemony eucalyptus.
1: Where does one get that?
0: I don't know. Can we also get a little Google on if there's currently eucalyptus growing naturally in Mallow? If that's possible, if we could get a Google on that, please.
1: Yes, please.
0: I think what you need to do straight after the show, to be honest.
1: Yes, boss.
0: Is go to the chemist and buy something that's not maybe a natural remedy just to bridge you until you find the lemony eucalyptus.
1: I think you guys think I'm being dramatic when it comes to these
0: things.
1: I've been bit by one and my hand swells.
0: Hold on, you can't get bitten by a blue bottle fly.
1: No, but I've been bitten by a fly.
0: I don't know if that's possible. Can we get another Google? I'm sorry to stretch.
1: Why are you rage baiting me, man? I'm going through a lot as it is.
0: So is Mouse and the lads. Thanks for texting in, boys. What we got, Mikey, our Monday mare, is that it's too hot to be laying blocks. No shade.
1: No shade as in no shade to your boss, or no shade as in you're not covered by shade?

0: They're not being covered.
1: It's a square hat.
0: Do you know what? Shout out to everyone out there doing the manual labor today. That is a scorcher of a day. Mouse and the lads, stay hydrated. And thanks for listening to the show as well, boys.
2: Another one.
3: Hopefully your boss sends out the ice cream to you later on. That helps let you cool down with a bit of ice.
0: Mouse
3: with a 99.
0: And the lads, couple of Cornettos.
3: Yeah, 99 or something.
0: Get the gaffer to get some in. Oh, by the way, sorry, Emily, who works on the team here, has just sent me, oh, you won't believe it, 2 in 1 day. How do we deserve this? It's an AI
4: overview.
0: Eucalyptus. Oh, God, this is not good.
3: What?
0: County Cork has numerous mature eucalyptus trees in gardens, estates and parks. None documented in Mallow. None. Not even one.
3: Okay, my first rule of mayor this week is I'm getting eucalyptus planted in.
0: You who?
3: Eucalyptus.
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2: 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In front of us, we will have 10 true or false questions, starting at 10 euro for question one. Each one that you get correct would double your money. 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
0: My God, guys, there's €5,000 to be won here, but you got to be careful. 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

0: Hozier. You're too sweet for
1: me. I swear that song was written about me.
0: It was. I asked him. Demi, I just thought about something and I want to put it out to the audience. Or you, if you know someone. I don't know why. This is just how my brain works. I just thought about this.
1: Okay.
0: Is there anyone listening to the show? If you are, get in touch. 51552 to your WhatsApp was 087-187-9200. Who has been to Australia for the weekend?
1: Isn't it like a 12-hour flight?
0: It's 24, hon.
1: One way is 24 hours?
0: Yes, it's a full day in the air. You're 14, you're like 14 hours. Sorry, you're if you go, like, let's say through Dubai, you're like 8 hours down there and another 15.
1: If you've done that, tell me, tell us why you've done that. If you know someone who's done it, what was the reason? They need a good reason to do a 24-hour journey.
0: Yeah.
1: Stay down there for 48 hours and make it back another 24 hours.
0: Guys, there has to be someone living out there who's done this. We want to hear from you and understand how that felt. 51552. I don't even know. That's unimaginable, that jet lag.
1: I don't even like doing Dublin for 24 hours. I like, without there. Sleep.
0: Okay, that's like a 2-hour drive, hon.
1: That's what I'm saying.
0: Okay, guys. That's what I want. I need... I hope we get someone now. Like...
1: I know the girlies are doing it to go to Ibiza and Magaluf and, like, Greece for Ibiza. The summer. Sorry, my apologies.
0: Perth is a bit different, though, isn't it? Let us know. 087-187-9200 WhatsApps. And, of course, by the way, we are about 20 minutes away from Double or Bluffing. Yep. €5,000. This is probably your last chance to get your name in the hat. Have a go at the 10 questions. 51552 or WhatsApp us on 087-187-9200. As well as that, we've got a lovely stay to give away on Friday. You can enter to get that stay by sending us in a final request to the show, Bounce. And you're trying to put me off because you've just started eating a banana in the Cork studios. Which, how is that not going to put me off? You could have waited. Not, I only have 4 seconds left to fill.
1: Hey, look, you did it.
0: I suppose I did, actually. 2FM Afternoons with Demi and
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2: It's 2 o'clock. I'm Jan O'Connell. Gardaí have released more details of the circumstances surrounding the killing of a 39-year-old man in Dunleary, County Dublin yesterday. Mark Cullen was shot at Patrician Park, Kill Avenue at around 8:30 in the morning. Our crime correspondent, Paul Reynolds.
3: Floral tributes were today left at the reopened crime scene in Dunleary, where a 39-year-old father died violently early yesterday morning. Mark Cullen was shot in the upper leg and bled to death in the lane. Detectives believe he went to Patrician Park for a pre-arranged meeting and was fatally injured either during a struggle with a handgun or deliberately shot as part of a dispute or so-called punishment shooting. A violent and unstable criminal, Mark Cullen was known to Gardaí for associating with members of a South Dublin drugs gang, but not as a major criminal.
2: Firefighters are tackling wildfires in several European countries that are sweltering in high temperatures. Spectators have been banned from today's stage of the Tour de France because of fire-related risk. The EU is deploying 4 water bombing planes to help firefighters. European Commission spokesperson Eva Hernikova says that over the weekend, Portugal and France requested EU help.
4: The response came quickly. For Portugal, firefighters and vehicles were on the ground, arriving from Spain within hours. And a day later, RescEU firefighting planes arrived from Italy and Spain. And to help France, we have mobilized 4 planes from our RescEU fleet. They are right now moving from Sweden and Cyprus.
2: The Minister for Finance, Simon Harris, has reiterated the government is willing to engage with trade unions on a new public sector pay agreement, but said that the deal will not come at any cost. The previous pay deal lapsed last week, and SIPTU today said it's launching workplace consultations in preparation for strike ballots.
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1: With Redclick. 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
2: Dry for most for the rest of the day. Top temperatures 18 to 27 degrees.
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5: UEFA has strongly criticised FIFA's decision not to uphold Fuller and Balogun's automatic ban at the World Cup, calling it unprecedented, incomprehensible and unjustifiable. The United States striker, who was sent off against Bosnia-Herzegovina, should have served a suspension for the last 16 tie against Belgium tonight, but FIFA opted not to enforce an immediate sanction, meaning the co-host leading goalscorer will be available to play. UEFA has said intervening to effectively cancel the suspension in the tournament has crossed a red line. Nottingham Forest have confirmed the appointment of Oliver Glasner as the club's new head coach. He is their 5th head coach in the last 12 months. Prop Jeremy Lockman has been rolled out of next Saturday's test against Japan in Australia. He stood on this week with concussion. A decision on Rob Balakoon will be made later in the week after he missed the victory over Australia in Sydney last weekend because of a hamstring injury. Ireland have no further injury concerns and will name their team on Thursday. The round of 16 continues at the FIFA World Cup later on this evening. Spain and Portugal kicks off at 8 o'clock. The USA Belgium is at 1 o'clock tomorrow morning. Both games are live on RTE television and the RTE player. I'm Michael Corcoran. For more sport, download the RTE News app or log on at rte.ie.
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7: Connor, it's about to be 4 minutes past 2.
8: It is.
7: How are you?
8: I'm good.

0: Can I suggest something to you guys?
1: Yeah,
0: I'm dying to say this to you.
2: Okay.
0: You have a lot of friends of the show.
2: Right? Yeah.
0: Could we have an enemy of the show?
1: We have multiple.
2: Oh, no, I can't
1: do
2: that.
1: Who do we have beef with?
0: Even a fake beef would be really funny.
2: Tiny Temper.
1: No, we love him. Do you know who we could set up a fake beef with who would actually buy into it?
2: Who?
1: Maisie Peters.
0: Oh, I was not expecting to say that.
2: See, the thing is, you was actually beefing.
1: Yeah,
2: so don't rope me into this.
0: Oh, okay. Sorry. What have I opened? What have I started
1: Did
0: here?
1: I not apologize? I'll get on to Maisie's
0: people.
1: You'll
0: have to send Maisie a DM after this. I don't know if you're watching The Pit. It's this medical drama people are obsessed with at the moment. It stars Noah Wiley, who was on ER back in the day. That was another exciting and iconic medical drama that kind of changed the course of television a lot.
2: Yes.
0: Noah did an interview with the podcast Still Here Hollywood, and he spoke about the fact that even when he was on a hit show, it actually blocked him from a lot of opportunities. George Clooney used to be on ER, and he said in the interview, George Clooney reached out to offer him a part in the film Good Night and Good Luck. He said, George offered me a part in that. I couldn't get out of ER to do it. I was offered the part of Private Ryan in Saving Private Ryan.
1: What?
0: Couldn't get out of ER to do it. He spent 11 seasons on ER. He said, I'm almost glad I didn't do them because, you know, those guys made those parts, noting that the part he went for in Private Ryan went to Matt Damon in the end.
1: Of course.
0: Obviously, it was amazing. Can you imagine being like, didn't get that, couldn't do that because I was over here playing a doctor?
1: Isn't that bad? You never think about that. Demi, in your world, that surely happens, does it?
2: No, you have to book jobs for that to happen.
0: Oh. Whoa.
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1: Oh, I am so hungry.
2: And Martha, that's the thing. I've been auditioning for ages, but I can't book a job.
1: Sorry.
2: Hello.
1: Hi, struggling actor.
2: What are you looking
1: for? Sorry, that was so out of pocket.
2: What are you looking for?
5: Have you had any more jambons?
2: Johnny. Hey,
1: that guy.
2: Your wife came in yesterday and she said you're cut off from the jambons, so get a sausage roll if you're starved.
1: It wasn't very long ago he was on the floor over
2: that's
1: there on
2: I'm
1: Friday
2: saying.
1: After
2: that's
1: jambon.
2: What I'm, saying.
1: I'm starving, Demi. What do you and Martha have?
2: Right, I'm going to give you the cream cheese deluxe.
1: Huh?
2: It's something we're trying out here. I'm going to give you some ham. I'm thinking some Prosper.
1: Oh, yeah, I love that.
2: For cheese, I'm thinking some Rihanna, some cream cheese.
1: No, I don't like Rihanna.
2: What do you want?
1: I love Rihanna.
2: You don't have a choice, actually. I don't even know why I'm asking. And for sauce, I'm thinking some sweet chili sauce. I'm thinking something with Calvin Harris in it.
1: Yeah, but I actually do want to change the Rihanna because I really want a special cheese. I heard Walk the Moon, Shut Up and Dance over the weekend. And guess what I did?
2: What?
1: I shut up and I danced.
2: Right, so
1: it
2: worked. So you don't want a cream cheese, you want some Swiss cheese.
1: Thank you. All right. These guys killing it in Ibiza at the moment. Prosper. Cosmo Kin to the mix as well. Love songs here on 2FM. The deli is open. It is open for you.

0: Come on, take it home, Calvin.
1: Am I?
2: I know. But someone said use a bit of eucalyptus now. Sorry, and the flies
0: Martha,
2: will go away.
0: Demi.
2: Sorry, hello.
0: Just complimenting that sandwich. That's one of the best things I've ever had between bread.
2: Sorry, job. Isn't that right, Mart? Yeah, thank you. See you tomorrow.
0: Okay, you look defeated. You know what I mean?
2: It's the flies, Mikey.
0: Look a bit happy. Happier. You know what I mean? The sun's shining. It's warm. You're working the deli with your best pal, Martha. Big M. We love you, girl. Thank you for that, Demi.
2: Just gave you the worst side eye ever.
0: She's not fond
2: of you, really.
0: I'm working my very hardest to try and build that relationship back up. Guys, the deli is now closed. Always let us know if you want to hear something in the deli, whether it's on a Monday, Tuesday, Wednesday, Thursday, or opening for a full hour every Friday. Let us know. 51552. The text line is always open.

0: It Just Sounds Like Summer. Brand new track from Amble, The Swell, here on The Sound of the Nation. I always have to take my hat off to you guys. I said randomly about 20 minutes ago, because I was just interested, and I said it to Demi off air, and we were like, let's ask, has anyone been to Australia just for the weekend, though? So you just go for the weekend.
1: And if you have, crazy.
0: Fair play. Listen, Joanne's been in touch, right?
1: Right.
0: Now, it's not Oz, but it's not far off. Hey, Demi and Mikey, hello.
2: Another one.
0: I haven't done Oz for a weekend before, but I've done San Francisco to Sligo for a weekend twice.
1: Get out of here.
0: Both for my brother's football matches. Can we give it up for Joanne? That's dedication.
1: Question is, did the brother win the match?
0: Oh, yeah. Follow up.
1: Because that happened to me before. I didn't travel far. But my family never came to my graduation for the junior cert, or leaving cert, sorry, to go to my brother's match.
0: What?
1: And he he was playing in Turner's Cross. It was his first big debut, say.
0: Oh.
1: And he pulled a muscle and he's crying 5 minutes into the game.
0: And didn't you pull a muscle at the graduation as well?
1: Oh, yeah, I was throwing it back, babe.
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0: Tay-Tay, congratulations.
1: I knew it, I knew you.
2: I knew it.
3: I really thought I was going to be invited to that wedding. I sent an email.
0: She inspired me, though. As I said at the top of the show, I'm going to get married in the Three Arena.
3: Where did she actually get married?
0: In Madison Square Garden. That's why I'm referencing that.
3: Shut up.
0: You're talking about wanting to go to that wedding and you're only finding out now that she had the wedding in an arena.
3: See, that's my problem is I don't be reading my emails. So I did get an email back.
0: Who emailed you? No one did.
3: Why are you hating? You were going to be my plus one. That's the gag.
2: Double or bluffing.
3: Anyway, it's time to play Double or Bluffing, the game where you can double your money if you can figure out if we are bluffing with our questions or just telling you the truth.
0: It's a Monday and taking on the 10 questions is Aoife from Louth. How are you, Aoife?
3: Hi, Aoife.
4: Hi, how are you?
0: We're doing well. What's your Monday looking like so far?
3: Yeah.
4: I'm currently on the way to Mullingar. I just have a medical procedure on today, so...
0: Okay.
3: Are you okay?
0: Best of luck.
4: Yeah, all's grand. Don't worry about me.
0: Okay. Well, look, check in with us after. We have to look after Please. Our friends of the show. Tell us this.
4: No worries.
0: What do you normally do on a Monday if you don't have a procedure? Do you work? Are you off Mondays?
4: Yeah, I'm a healthcare assistant. I work with adults with intellectual disabilities.
0: Oh, nice. Amazing. Great work,
3: well
0: Aoife.
3: Done.
0: If you won $5,000, what would you do with it?
4: I would definitely pay off the rest of my car loan and put the rest of the money towards my mortgage savings with my partner.
3: Oh, but Aoife, don't worry. No one's listening. That's important. You can tell us what you really want to do with that money.
0: Even right. with 500, what
3: is there
0: would
3: a pair
0: just
3: of runners
0: on?
3: Or something you want?
0: Is it definitely a bag or something?
4: Yeah, I would definitely put it towards it.
0: There you go. Sorry, I love, and Demi does this as well, and sometimes I forget. I'll ask her, I'll go, how much was that? She'll lie on air because her mother's listening.
3: Yeah, don't worry.
0: We're all going to blow that $5,000. All right, look, here is a couple of rules of the game, and then we're going to jump in, okay, Aoife?
4: Yeah.
0: Perfect.
3: Right, Aoife, this is how it works. In front of us right now, we've got 10 true or false questions, starting at 10 euro for question one. Each one that you get correct would double your money. So 10 becomes 20, then 40, then 80, and it makes its way up to 5,000 euro. But here's the thing, Aoife. You got to be very careful, because if you get one question wrong, you can lose everything and leave with nothing.
0: At any stage in this game, Aoife, you can stop it and take the money that you've built. But if you try another question and get it wrong, unfortunately, you lose that money. You have 5 seconds to answer each question. You'll hear the timer. It is audible. I must take your first answer, and you can only answer once. Is that okay, Aoife?
4: Okay. Yeah, okay. 100%.
0: Best of luck. Let's try to get you some money.
4: Thank you.
0: Question one for 10 euro. Apple make the iPhone. True or false?
4: True.
0: Straight in there. Was that a guess?
4: True.
0: Oh, yeah, no, I got you. Just building suspense.
3: Aoife, Aoife, okay. Breathe, okay, girl. Aoife. Breathe.
0: We're here. Phone line's crisp. 10 euro on the board. 20 euro is the next question. Are you
3: Aoife,
0: ready, Aoife?
3: Are you one of those people that giggles when you're really nervous?
4: Yeah, I am, yeah.
0: So is Demi. You're making
3: I love
0: laugh.
3: It.
0: Okay, question two is for 20 euro. Are you ready?
4: Yep.
0: Question two. My middle name is Desmond. True or false?
4: True.
3: What?
4: False.
0: I think, yeah.
3: Wait, hold on. Let's break it down, because I don't even know Mikey's middle name for real.
0: What?
3: Michael Desmond O'Reilly. Now, that ain't it. Is it Myrne? What is it? Is it true or false?
0: Well, first of all, Aoife. Don't even know a Desmond. Don't know one Desmond. I think I have a second cousin, Desmond, actually. He lives in the States.
3: Is it Carl Mullen who is Desmond for a middle name?
0: How would I know Carl Mullen's middle name? By the way, my middle name is John.
4: Okay.
3: Mikey John!
0: I actually prefer Desmond now. It's actually probably better. Aoife, I'm so sorry, but look.
4: You're okay.
0: You've learned something new. All right.
4: Absolutely.
0: Best of luck with your medical procedure.
3: Best of luck.
0: Will you still listen to our show?
4: Of course I will.
3: Yay!
0: Thank you very much.
4: Tomorrow as well.
0: Thank you. Aoife, look, throw your name in the hat and best of luck. Thank you very much.
4: Cheers. Thanks a million.
0: Have a good one.
3: Oh, I was right. It's Charles Dermot Mullen.
0: Yeah, Dermot's a different name.
3: Wait,
0: to Desmond.
3: Carl's not even his real name.
0: Wait, sorry. There's a name flashing up. Is that Carl's real name?
3: Charles.
0: What?
3: I'll have a whiplash. Someone confirm.
0: Someone ring Carl. That's huge if true. Sonny Federa now.

0: Let's love here on 2FM. It is now time for us to give you control of this radio station. You have to pick the final tune of the show. It's our bounce track. Now, we like to get a little bit of inspiration from you guys, an insight into your life or something you liked about the show. How do you choose the final track of the show, Demi?
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0: A WhatsApp
1: voice note to 087-187-9200. And you send in that song, give us a reason why you've picked it. It could be any song. Any song. It could be a song to summarize the day that you've had, the day that we're having on the show, or maybe something you just want.
0: It can't
1: want.
0: Be a Mozart song.
1: Why can't it be Mozart or Bach?
0: Too long.
1: That's fair. It's like 12 minutes. But whatever the case may be, when you text us in, give us a reason why you've chosen that song, no matter what the song is.
0: And guys, everyone that gets in touch is in with a shot of being one of five in our raffle on Friday. It's for a two-night stay in the Stunning Lodges, plus dinner at Foda Restaurant in Foda.

0: 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I don't know what I want today in terms of like the genre for our bounce. I'd say something R&B, I would say, maybe.
1: I want to do something quirky. Because we say photo, every time I think of photo, I think of photo wildlife. Something animal adjacent.
0: Animal adjacent, all right. That's

0: 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The final track for that stay in Photo Island. 087 187 9200 on WhatsApp. We've got a suggestion for Pitbull. Feel This Moment. Gina is heading with her friends tomorrow. That is a huge contender. 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

0: Here on 2FM, Laura and Kat. Welcome to the studio, ladies.
1: Mikey, hey Demi.
2: Hey.
0: How are we doing? It's a Monday.
1: Oh, great, actually.
0: Yeah. Do you feel like Monday-ish or are you feeling good?
1: No, I'm feeling summery-ish.
3: But you know what? Monday was always my favourite day of the week.
0: Really?
3: As a kid, yeah. Because I always had stage school on a Monday and I would look forward to it. And I just loved Monday.
1: Not Demi. Why?
0: Demi's favourite's Wednesday.
2: It's humping day.
3: Humping or hump day?
2: We call it humping day on the show.
0: Yeah. Depends.
3: I love a Monday and I love a Thursday.
2: I love a Thursday. I love you, but by God, we're polar opposites.
0: Do you think Thursday's a nice little evening, though? I'd much rather be out and about on a Thursday than a Friday.
1: No, always. Little hot take. Oh, sorry. Yeah. Oh, no, we love a Thursday. And actually, notoriously for any team, like, meetings and dinners.
0: Rendezvous.
1: We will only do a Thursday.
3: Because then you still have your weekend.
1: Yeah.
0: I like that. And as well as that, town's always packed on Thursdays. I was there last Friday and I was like, where is everyone?
1: Thursday used to be my favourite day because it used to always be late night shopping. And then everyone was always out.
0: Is that done now, late night shopping?
1: No, that's not a thing.
3: No. I love going to a centre around 8:30.
0: Yes.
3: Where it's just dead quiet and you can get what you need in and out in 30 minutes.
0: You're like me, nocturnal and you don't like people.
3: Yes.
0: I'm joking. What is coming up from 3?
3: Well, lots of people.
0: Oh, great. Sorry.
3: Poor Rick Wilson McCarthy's in with his pick-me-up story.
1: Yes, his pick-me-up story is going to be in just after 4 o'clock. He is absolutely fab. Don't tell him that. Also on the show, we've got 3 spaces left in the World Cup of Bangers to make it into our quarterfinals. Today, we have got Portugal.

0: up against Austria.
1: I know, which is fun because Portugal are actually playing today.
2: That's right, in Spain. Yeah, are you allowed to pick Portugal the man? Feel it still, or is that?
3: Oh, that's a good one.
0: No, we have already picked it. Guys, this has been going on same as the World Cup. You don't change the teams last minute.
2: No.
0: Get with the program, Mikey.
2: Sorry, I've never watched football before. My bad.

0: Dracula. Here on 2FM, you guys have been texting in suggestions for the final tune of this show. Everyone that gets in touch in with a shot of booking their place on Friday's raffle, where you could be going for a lovely stay in Fota Island. Before we pick the song, I just want to play a little voice note. Ash and Shona, who are listeners of the show, they just voice noted us in, and I think we should have a listen.
1: Hello.
2: 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Just wanted to say a huge thank you. We're currently on our way up to see Kneecap live at the Marquee in Cork.
0: Deadly.
2: After winning the Stats Right with Demi and Mikey. So we're all geared up for a fantastic night, thanks to 2FM. Thank you so much, and we're really looking forward to it.
0: Ash and Shona, have a ball. That gig is going to go off tonight. Why aren't you going to that?
1: I'm so conflicted.
0: What?
1: Because I gave away those tickets.
0: Oh yeah, sorry, your persona. You're meant to hate that.
1: But that was really nice of you, so thank you so much for letting us know. Enjoy the gig.
0: Have a great gig.
3: Another one.
0: By the way, I think I'm just going to pick the bounce song.
1: I did ask for Animal Adjacent.
0: Okay, well, look.
3: Mr. Worldwide!
0: He technically is Pitbull, which is a dog. So, Christina Aguilera and him, they linked up a couple of years ago.
4: Ask for money.
0: And they gave us this.
4: Get advice.
0: Well done, Kleena.
4: Advice.
0: Mondays,
4: get money
0: qualifier.
4: Twice.
0: We are back tomorrow at 12. Have a good one. Nice. Laura and Catter on the way. Bye, folks.
1: Bye. We love
4: I
1: you.
4: Call it life.

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10: 100%
9: Scruncher. 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
9: 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Are you a Scruncher? 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
12: It's 3 o'clock, I'm Jan O'Connell. Gardaí are trying to establish a motive for the murder of a 39-year-old man who was shot dead in Dunleary in Dublin yesterday. Mark Cullen, who was from Shangana Cliff Shankill in Dublin, was shot in the leg at Kill Avenue in Dunleary and died at the scene. A post-mortem will be carried out later today. Our crime correspondent Paul Reynolds has the latest.
13: This is the first gangland gun murder in over 2 years. It's clearly connected to South Dublin Street and drugs crime. The victim was Mark Cullen. He's a 39-year-old father. He was well known to the Gardaí. He arrived at what appears to be a pre-arranged meeting at Patrician Park in Dunleary. He was shot in the upper thigh. He lost a lot of blood and he bled to death in the laneway. Now, there's an incident room set up here at Dunleary Garda Station. They are identifying suspects. They're looking for the murder weapon. It is an intensive investigation and they expect progress will be made over the next few days. The post-mortem is due to take place. That'll confirm the cause of death, but also it'll give additional information such as the trajectory of the bullet might indicate a struggle or if it was more like a punishment shooting.
12: Firefighters are tackling wildfires in several European countries that are sweltering in high temperatures. Spectators have been banned from today's stage of the Tour de France because of fire-related risk. The EU is deploying 4 water bombing planes to help firefighters battling a major wildfire in southern France. European Commission spokesperson Eva Herserova said that over the weekend, Portugal and France requested EU help.
14: The response came quickly. For Portugal, firefighters and vehicles were on the ground arriving from Spain within hours. And a day later, RescEU firefighting planes arrived from Italy and Spain. And to help France, we have mobilized 4 planes from our RescEU fleet. They are right now moving from Sweden and Cyprus.
12: The Taoiseach has reiterated that the government is willing to engage with trade unions on a new public sector pay agreement, but said the deal will not come at any cost. The previous pay deal lapsed last week and SIFTU today said it's launching workplace consultations in preparation for strike ballots.
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12: Dry for most of the rest of today with warm spells of hazy sunshine. Top temperatures 19 to 27 degrees.
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0: UEFA has strongly criticised FIFA's decision not to uphold Fulham Balogun's automatic ban at the World Cup, calling it unprecedented, incomprehensible and unjustifiable. The United States striker was sent off against Bosnia-Herzegovina and should have served the suspension for the last 16 tie against Belgium tonight, but FIFA opted not to enforce an immediate sanction, meaning the co-host leading goalscorer will be available to play. It's reported that Jordan Henderson acquires surgery on a wrist injury and will not play any further part at the World Cup. He landed awkwardly after falling while climbing over the advertising hoarding at the Match Stadium last night following England's 3-2 victory, and he was pictured leaving the pitch on a stretcher. He was taken to hospital in Mexico City and didn't travel back to the team's training base in Kansas with the rest of the squad. Prop Jeremy Lockman has been ruled out of next Saturday's test against Japan. He stood down this week with concussion. A decision on Rob Balakun will be made later in the week after he missed the victory over Australia last Saturday because of a hamstring injury. Ireland have no further injury concerns and will lay their team on Thursday. And the round of 16 continues later on at the FIFA World Cup. Spain, Portugal is at 8 o'clock. USA, Belgium at 1 o'clock tomorrow morning. Both games live on RTE television and on the RTE player. I'm Michael Corcoran. For more sport, download the RTE News app or log on at rte.ie.
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9: Come on, Conor Bean. What's going on in the entertainment world? No, I can't say the entertainment tea. That's for Cat of Four.
15: Okay. Ah, okay. It's a good system. Thank you. So I thought
9: you know she just stays mute.
15: She's like,
10: look around, everybody.
15: They're not the Beyonce reference. Okay. Madonna is back big time at the moment. There's a new album out called Confessions 2. She's everywhere. Don't laugh. This is my pitbull. It's my Love Island.
9: I'm delighted for you.
15: You can all cast some more all you want. I'm on Confessions 2, okay? Back it up. Back it up. So the album's out at the moment. She's been doing loads of promo bits at a big club event for it in London last week where she's actually apparently lives part time. She was meant to appear at a big Pride event in London this weekend. So London Pride happened across the city. There were like millions of people milling around having a great time. In Trafalgar Square, they do a free event where there's performances and stuff throughout the day to like 30,000 people. Wow. There have been reports Madonna was going to do an appearance to say hello basically to the crowd. Yeah. But on the day itself, London Pride issued a statement saying, in response to the rumours, we can confirm Madonna will not appear or perform at Pride in London. A source told The Sun later on that Madonna had been really excited to attend as she's such a huge advocate for LGBTQ plus rights, but a last minute decision was made by her team not to take part due to the huge crowds, amid concern she could send the well organised event into frenzy chaos. It's not funny, but I love how they're like, no, it's not, we can't put her in there. No, they'll go mad.
9: But it would.
15: It'll be a scrum. It would be
10: pandemonium, but like amazing though.
15: I will say, I'd friends who were there who went to see the performers and thought, oh, maybe Madonna will turn up. And apparently early in the day, the host kept being like hinting that she might come out. And they're like, you've got to stop. Like, it's not happening. Wrap it up. Yeah. So no, not this time. Maybe next year.
10: But the reviews of this album, I hear 10/10.
15: Oh, it's incredible. Yeah. It's everything I wanted and more. She's back.
9: I'm so happy.
15: Pitbull who?
9: Pitbull. Pitbull tomorrow.
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11: 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It's time to start your afternoon messing.
9: Go! Yes, it is. It is just coming up on 7 minutes past three. You're very welcome along to 2FM Drive with myself, Laura Fox, and my gorgeous co-host, Katya Mia.
10: Oh, hey, Gorge. That is right. Happy Monday, people. And a massive thanks to Demi and Mikey for holding it down until 3 o'clock. We're with you until six.
9: Yes, we are. Coming up, we've got music on the way from Olivia Dean. We've got some Kingfisher in there and a little throwback from Cheryl. But right now, we're going to kick it all off with some Casey Musgraves. This is Dry Spell on 2FM Drive.

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1: Guys, we are flat out having a Love Island rant, which I know we're not allowed to talk about, but we were very passionate there
0: not
1: for
0: yet,
1: a couple of seconds.
0: PWMC is coming in. The look that Etna's after giving me over the screen there is don't you even dare. But we were just on the Lola Buzz.
1: I know, we were.
0: We'll discuss soon.
1: But let's tell everyone what's coming up on the show today.
0: We're still making our way through the final 16 in our World Cup of Bangers competition. Five countries have made it through to the quarterfinals so far. We've got three places left. Today, we have got Austria fighting it out with
2: Portugal.
0: That will be a little bit later on the show. One of them will be getting a place in the quarterfinals. You're going to decide which one makes it through. We've already picked our side of the fence, I think, Kat, when we were looking at the place, because we've got Austria with Hey, baby.
1: Ooh.
0: Ha! And then we've got
2: Portugal
0: with
1: Danza Kuduro. So guys, I think we know where we're standing, but obviously we'll get into it in a bit. And Portugal is playing tonight against Spain, which I think makes today's World Cup of Bangers extra spicy.
0: A little bit more spicy.
1: Yes. We'll also have a brand new game of Booby Trap Bingo kicking off. Oh, the new theme is colours. That's lovely.
0: I love that you found that out for the first time. It's all how cute.
1: Yes,
0: brand new team, which means a brand new prize. We'll be playing that in the final hour of the show. PWMC, as we mentioned, is going to be joining us with his Monday Pick Me Up series. He'll be here with us just after 10 past four.
1: That's right. And we've got the week's first round of the Cat and the Fox quiz. Laura, I'm quizzing you today.
0: Yes, you are. Yeah. It's your favourite day of the week.
1: Yes.
0: My least favourite day of the week. Right now, though, let's get in to some more music. This is Tom Grennan with Full Attention on 2FM Drive. I just wanna

0: feel like I'm having a conversation with my mom.
1: Yeah. I was shocked.
0: Could she call her up now and just ask her if she could be a job?
1: Just ask her. Just see if she said she's bringing out a new movie and they're having the premiere in Dungarvan. Isn't that mad?
0: No, I mean,
1: Olivia Wilde is her name. Her dad's from Yall.
0: Oh.
1: Yeah.
0: Fantastic.
1: Lives in Ardmore. I don't know how I know all this. Honestly, the most random. But there you go.
0: Thanks, Mom.
1: A bit of Olivia Wilde trivia for you. It's a real mammy conversation, isn't it?
0: I really enjoyed it.
1: Down the road.
0: Just give a call up. Just to see if you can go to the premiere.
1: Yeah.
0: What would they say?
1: What would they say? Exactly.
0: I am on the countdown.
1: Oh, so yes.
0: This day, 5 weeks, guys.
1: 5 weeks until she says
0: this
1: I do.
0: Day five. Again, very aware of that. Anyways, it's kind of getting to the pandemonium stage for everybody else bar me, because I feel like we're well locked in now at this place.
1: Yeah.
0: We're just like, everything's good to go. Can't control everything. But now is when my friends and family are really annoying.
1: Yes.
0: Right?
1: I think this is the point where people decide, oh, it's a good time to reach out to the bride and ask her like every other question.
0: Yeah.
1: The sun.
0: Why don't I just ask them where is the accommodation?
1: Yeah.
0: And then I have like, we're organizing a bus to bring people from the airport to the venue, and people text me being like, you're very kind. Like, thank you. So that must be costing you a fortune. Like, you're paying for it.
1: Yeah.
0: It clearly says €8 will be added on to your room. Read the bloody FAQs. Okay. It's like, what will I wear? Like, wear whatever you want. I don't care at this point, right? And also, this is coming from someone who has never read the FAQs for another wedding that I've gone to.
1: You never do.
0: But I've never asked the people organizing the questions.
1: Yeah.
0: What's happened, right? Anyways, I got a phone call from Nono today, and there's a couple of my uncle and my aunt, my two cousins, are gone over to the States now. They went over for the July weekend, right? Mm. And so everyone's all together over there, because, you know, they go real like...
1: Yeah, they go big.
0: Go big.
1: Yeah.
0: Go USA.
1: Yeah.
0: So they're having a great time for themselves, right? But then obviously they're like calling back the whole time, because how on earth could everybody get together and not call here to be like, we're having a great time?
1: Yeah.
0: And Nona rang me this morning then again, and she goes, I'm just having a little chat there now to you know, Ava, your cousin, and your aunt, and blah, blah, blah. And I was like, oh, yeah, that's great, like, you know, any crack out of them. And she goes, yeah. So anyways, she goes, Ava's got a boyfriend. And I was like, amazing. Now, Ava's my American cousin.
1: Mm-hmm.
0: Right, we've got to bear this in mind. Ava's my American cousin,
1: yeah,
0: who is 22 right now. So she's in college and everything, and she's really good fun. She's vying for the number one position of favourite grandchild. She keeps bringing back to try and give gossip. I'm like,
1: oh, yeah.
0: You've got a long way to go yet, but stay going. And anyways, she has nothing to do with this. She's a very innocent party in all of this. However, when she was on the phone to Nono, her boyfriend happened to be there. Now, this was last weekend, mm-hmm, right? When Galway won, okay?
1: Oh, big weekend.
0: Huge weekend, right? Galway back Cork, massive. And everybody's very, very excited.
1: Yeah.
0: And your man is a full-on Yankee doodle, has an Irish phone in his body. And he decides to come in on the phone call and said, I heard your team bet the shite out of the other team, right?
1: Oh.
0: So like, he's got no information. He doesn't even know that it's going quick. He doesn't have any inkling
1: to tell you that. What to say.
0: That one sentence was enough, all right? No, went to Glory. He's great fun. Oh my God, he's absolutely brilliant. I think he'd be a great addition. And then she goes, he's going to come to the wedding. I hope you don't mind now.
1: She's invited him, right? The invitation, your nana.
0: But then it got really annoying, because she goes, now he's not coming to the wedding day. She's like, he's just going to come to the night before and he'll pop in the day after. And I went, there's no popping in. He's either in for the whole thing or he's not. No, couldn't do that now. Could not do that.
1: You're all in or you're all out.
0: I said, she goes, what? He'll find a pub somewhere. It'll be fine. He's a lovely lad, having heard one sentence come out of his mouth, bear in mind, right? So then I went, no, I can't do this anymore. And she goes, you'll get a nice card.
1: Oh.
0: And I went, yeah, fair enough, sign up for the 3 days, let's go,
1: well, we all know what that means, you'll get a nice card.
0: But I can't stop laughing, because it's like, we talk around in circles about everything all the time.
1: Yeah.
0: I rang my uncle before, say thanks so much for the birthday card. This is years ago, and he goes, you mean to say thanks for the ball of cash? I'm like, is ever being that direct?
1: No, there's like the 1% of people that can be that direct, especially when it comes to a bit of cash on your birthday or on your wedding. Like, I just think it's an Irish thing.
0: Sorry.
1: There's always a word to describe something bigger that you don't want to get into.
0: We love to talk around things, right? And I do have to say that I really enjoy it.
1: Yeah.
0: And I can't cope then when people are a bit too direct and they're going, what do you mean by that? Like, you know, if you said something along the lines like, he's himself.
1: Yeah, you just get it.
0: But if someone asks, like, what does that mean? I'm like, shut up now. It just means he's himself.
1: Yeah.
0: It's not exactly a compliment.
1: Or when they say so-and-so is a bit of a character. You just know what they mean. Yeah, they're a bit of a character.
0: And on the other side,
1: it's like a warning label on it.
0: Bit of a character.

0: character.
1: Biggest insult of all time. He's harmless. No, they're absolutely harmless.
0: No.
1: There's nothing there at all. One of my absolute favourite ones, as we know, and I think I introduced producer Etna into this, is God, they're just a crater, aren't they?
0: A crater? That's one I have never heard of, but I want to use. So wait, a crater would just kind of be a bit of a head case, like?
1: Just no. God, no. A crater's not a head case. They're just a bit of a crater.
0: A bit of a crater.
1: They're just a bit of a... I'll give you a few descriptions off here of
0: who a
1: crater
0: is. Okay.
1: When you know what a crater is. But 087-187-9200, get your WhatsApp voice notes into us, or 51552. Just, we're very good at talking around things, talking around the situation in Ireland, but we've got very unique phrases.
0: Yeah.
1: I would love to know yours.
0: Give us your favourite examples.
1: Yeah, where we're going with this. And we have got some Olivia Dean right now. This is Man I Need on 2FM Drive. God, you're such a creator.

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2: Is fúinne atá sé lectorchas a úsáid ar bhealach níos cliste agus níos cliste. 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
1: Oh, yeah.
3: The World Cup.
4: Hello.
3: Oh.
4: Here we go.
3: Bangers.
2: For the first time this week, it's time to talk about the World Cup of Bangers. We started off with 32 countries, 32 songs. We pitted them head to head, and then 16 songs were left standing, guys. Now, we're whittling the 16 down to 8 to make it to our World Cup of Bangers quarterfinals. So far, 5 are through. That's songs from Mexico, Haiti, Ecuador, Belgium, and the Netherlands. So, Laura, we've got 3 places left for our quarterfinals.
1: Yes, and left competing for one of the last 3 places today are Austria and
0: Portugal.
1: Now. Fantastic. And you know what the worst thing is he's in the room with us. I could have made him do it live.
0: Hello, how are you?
2: Mr. Portugal himself.
1: Do you want to know why Andre Dupre is in the room with us? Because he didn't get his Love Island fix earlier on today.
0: No, I was too busy to get a chance to talk to anyone. I was like, I hear you're talking about some television.
2: Anyhow, the tea is too hot.
1: Not during the World Cup of Bangers. Let's keep it where we are. Producer Adam paid me to do this. For Austria, we've got this.

0: like to see DJ Ötzi with Hey Baby going through to the quarterfinals and representing Austria, then all you need to do is text Austria to 087-187-9200 or 51552.
1: Okay, now for Portugal, we have got this.

0: is. There's definitely a bit of crack out of that one.
1: Oh, there is. There is. It's so boppy. If you want to hear Portugal and let Portugal get through to the quarterfinal, then text Portugal to 51552 or 087-187-9200.
0: What has after sparking a memory in my head right now this second is I went for coffee this morning on my street and a guy ran past, and I mean, he didn't look like he was going for a run, yeah. Right, but he was

0: running, mm-hmm. and he was wearing like a pair of combat pants, not Snickers pants, not to be mistaken, right? He was wearing a pair of combat pants and a t-shirt, and he was holding a jumper, a backpack and a speaker, and he was running, very slowly and playing Rock the Boat, Don't Rock the Boat. And I think I was in such shock that I was like, what is happening? But it was a very slow paced jog, and he wasn't laughing.
1: He wasn't doing... was he late for the bus?
0: No, he was just having a day out and decided to bring the rest of us with him.
2: He was hoping everyone would join in, like a one man Viking splash.
0: I did. I love a little bit of Rock the Boat, even though Cormac Battle has tried to make me
1: hate support.
0: It. I was.
1: I support.
0: Anyways,
1: you
0: Rock the Boat out the window. That's not happening right now. We need either Austria or Portugal. 087-187-9200-51552. So, Andrew, Jasmine.

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0: KGR right here on 2FM Drive with Laura and Kat. It is 3:38 of a Monday. We were chatting earlier about how in Ireland we tend to avoid talking quite directly. We like to say things like, ah, sure, he's himself. Or what does that even mean? We really need to know. What does that even mean? Or we say, he's harmless. We've just gotten a text here from Katrina. This is kind of talking about what you said, Laura. We would say someone is a bit of a God help us. Now, she spelled that G-A-W-D-E-L-P-U-S.
1: Oh, God help us. I love it.
0: I love it. God help us, which means they're a bit of a crater. Did I say that right?
2: Do you know what? Shania Twain is in the car right now, I'd say, more than likely, because she's getting ready to go play Tom Park tomorrow and she's listening to this going, what's God help us and what's crater? You can't explain it. If you know, you know. And that's the end of it. You're really enjoying saying crater so far today, aren't you?
0: Not you really pronounce the T on it.
2: It's a very gentle way of talking about something.
0: Oh, I like this one.
2: This one has come in on 087-187-9200 saying they're a bit of a pothole. And producer Edna is wondering what that means. Avoid them at all costs.
0: Oh, that's what it means.
2: Pothole's brilliant.
0: That's a good one. That's like a good one to call maybe like a situationship or like an ex you have. Oh, he's a pothole. Don't date him. Avoid him at all costs. Get away now. Run, girl.
2: From this bottle. He does come into us on 087 187 9200. You can get us on 51552.

0: New music from Somber, that is My Body Isn't Ready, right here on 2FM Drive. We have been talking about just, I think it started out just like Irish quotes and Irish things that we say, and it's half turned into just Irish insults.
1: It's just flat out insults. We have one in here now, which I love when people say, they're away with the fairies.
0: Oh yeah.
1: That's a great one.
0: And the clouds wave the fairies. Another one here from David says, he's fond of the drink. Basically, he's a raging alcoholic.
1: He's raging alcoholic.
0: Fond of the drink.
1: He's fond of that now.
0: Yeah. And Kat thinks when you say fond of it, she's like, oh, that's really cute.
1: Fond is pretty when it's not followed by of the drink.
0: The drink.
1: Very fond. I'm trying to think of other ones that I've heard of before. I've heard, I don't know if we're allowed to say it. You know, the W, not the short W one, the long W one.
0: I have no idea where you're going with this.
1: Weapon.
0: Oh, you are absolutely allowed to say weapon. You know, I call my granny a weapon on the radio before. To her credit now, no one was meaning a bit of a weapon. And producer Kate came in and said, weapons means a completely different thing up here. And I said, no, it means the exact same thing. I knew what I was saying.
1: Yeah.
0: I knew where I was going. Harmless, I think, has to be up there, one of the worst insults of all time. And I don't know if they're grand.
1: They're harmless. I know. I know. The one that I learned as well was, he's a bungalow.
0: Nothing going on upstairs.
1: Yeah, there's nothing going on upstairs. I think that's poetic. That's brilliant.
0: The lights are on, but there's no one home.

0: angel that's never let you go right here on 2FM Drive. I'm laughing at some of the texts that we've got in, but we're going to come back to them.
1: Keep them coming, though.
0: Keep them coming on 087-187-9200. What has turned into just very Irish sayings is now just very Irish insults. You know, shove them in there. We could all do with them.
1: Oh.
0: We'll revisit that in a second, because right now it is time for Playlist Playoff. Kat, what have you gone for today?
1: I've gone for just a club throwback. Do you remember Katie B?
0: Yes.
1: Have a listen to this. Featuring Miss Dynamite. Oh, it just takes me back to, remember the Skins era? Just that club era, just being in school, secondary school, college. I just love it. KDB.
0: Fantastic.
1: Yeah.
0: I've gone with this.

0: for this Monday afternoon. If you'd like to hear a bit of Nelly in the next hour, then all you need to do is text Laura to 087 187 9200 or you can get us on 51552.
1: And if you want to hear a bit of KDB, just text Kat to 51552, guys. It's down to you.

0: Sienna Spiral with Material Lover right here on 2FM Drive with Laura and Kat. Coming up at 4 o'clock, we'll have PWMC in the building and the Cat in the Box quiz.
1: Oh God, I forgot about that. 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
8: It's 4 o'clock, I'm Jan O'Connell. Garthy are still trying to establish a motive for the murder of a 39-year-old man shot dead in Dunleary yesterday. Mark Cullen, who was from Shangana Cliffs, Shankill in Dublin, was shot in the leg at Kill Avenue in Dunleary and died at the scene. A post-mortem

0: be carried out later today. Our crime correspondent Paul Reynolds has the latest.
1: This is the first gangland gun murder in over 2 years. It's clearly connected to South Dublin Street and drugs crime. The victim was Mark Cullen. He's a 39-year-old father. He was well known to the Gardaí. He arrived at what appears to be a pre-arranged meeting at Patrician Park in Dunleary. He was shot in the upper thigh. He lost a lot of blood and he bled to death in the laneway. Now, there's an incident room set up here at Dunleary Garda Station. They are identifying suspects. They're looking for the murder weapon. It is an intensive investigation and they expect progress will be made over the next few days. The post-mortem is due to take place. That'll confirm the cause of death, but also it'll give additional information such as the trajectory of the bullet might indicate a struggle or if it was more like a punishment shooting.
0: Former swim coach George Gibney has been convicted of sexually abusing young swimmers and the attempted rape of one of the girls in 1970s and the 80s. The jury in the trial of Gibney returned its verdicts this afternoon after over 7 hours of deliberation. Firefighters are tackling wildfires in several European countries that are sweltering in high temperatures. The EU is deploying 4 water bombing planes to help firefighters in the south of France. A County Galway family were among those forced to leave their campsite there. Dryden Geary, his wife Amy and their children were unable to save their belongings because the flames moved so fast.
2: As the minutes progressed, and that was a real scary thing, the wind pushed and pushed, we could begin to see these gargantuan flames coming up through the middle of the clouds. All of a sudden, it wasn't a mile or two away. It was getting much closer. And then we started hearing these huge explosions, which in hindsight were the cars blowing under the heat of the fire. And as the fire pushed down through the campsite, there's a beautiful harbour there with boats and catamarans. It started to burn the yachts and the catamarans.
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0: Warm spells of hazy sunshine for the rest of the day. Top temperatures of 18 to 27 degrees.
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5: UEFA has strongly criticised FIFA's decision not to uphold Fuller and Balogun's automatic ban at the World Cup, calling it unprecedented, incomprehensible and unjustifiable. The United States striker was sent off against Bosnia-Herzegovina and should have served a suspension for the last 16 tie against Belgium later on tonight, but FIFA opted not to enforce an immediate sanction, meaning the co-host leading goalscorer will be available to play. Nottingham Forest have confirmed the appointment of Oliver Glasner as the club's new head coach. He's their fifth head coach in a year. The dates, venues and throw-in times have been confirmed for the TG Cahir All-Ireland Senior Championship semi-finals, both played on Saturday the 18th of July. Armagh versus Galway at Pierce Park in Longford at 3:15. The second semi-final between Dublin and Kerry and Semple Stadium in Thurles the same day at 5:15. And the round of 16 continues at the FIFA World Cup later on. Spain-Portugal kicks off at 8 o'clock. USA-Belgium is at 1 o'clock. Both games live on RTE television and the RTE player. I'm Michael Corcoran. 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
8: Conor Bean, it is 4 minutes past four. What's the entertainment tea?
9: We were getting Laura's whole summer diary rundown there in the outbreak.
8: On wardrobe.
9: Like, my head is spinning just hearing that. That should be our in-town update. Laura's diary. We just got beep, beep, beep, boop, boop, boop.
8: It is packed.
9: If you have time for this one, Laura, try and squeeze in because I think you might like this. Lewis Capaldi is letting fans worldwide check out one of his biggest shows, nearly 70,000 people. He has been back on the road. Obviously, he was in Dublin and Limerick for shows recently with CMAT supporting him. This weekend, he's playing 2 shows at London's Hyde Park. The BST Hyde Park gigs are some of the biggest in the UK every year. And Lewis has now revealed the show on Saturday, the 11th of July, will be streaming free on YouTube.
8: No
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9: Here you go. 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

0: Jazzy with Invincible right here on 2FM Drive with Laura and Kat. It has gone 8 minutes past four. Oh, Laura, yeah. What's good?
1: Well, it is time for the Playlist Playoff. Mm-hmm. You went with Katie B. Mm-hmm. I went with Nelly. It is time to see who's won. I think you're happy with this one,
0: yeah,
1: as well.
0: This is a good one.
1: Come on, what a way to start the week. It's Nelly, it's Ride With Me on 2FM Drive.

0: Nelly, that's right with me right here on 2FM Drive. The winning song of the first Players Playoff this week.
1: The first, but not the last.
0: Oh, there she is. Oh, finally, we've done it to you. Kat, we've got some business to attend to. If you could join me.
1: Yes.
0: Happy birthday
2: I'm mortified.
0: Happy birthday.
2: See, this is why I don't mention
0: you.
2: It. Go on again.
0: Happy birthday, dear PWMC. Happy birthday.
2: Thanks, everyone.
0: To you.
2: Thank God it's over for another year now. That's it now.
0: I've happy birthday.
2: But humble thanks, girls. I really appreciate
0: I'll
2: it.
0: I'll have a cake that's for you at my wedding,
2: that's
0: okay?
2: That's about as much effort as anyone has made for me now, so...
1: You're dragging everyone. Yeah,
2: I'm dragging
1: it.
2: Everyone.
1: Drag
2: I've
1: them.
2: Dragged everyone off air. Yeah. Yeah. No.
0: I thoroughly enjoy that. I love how you're like, no, I'm not into birthdays. And then one more sentence. I was like, why? And you said, well, because my family made such balls with my whole life.
2: My sister got me 2 freezer packs to keep food cold when you go on a picnic.
0: That's hilarious.
2: Never been on a picnic, by the way. She also got me a hand towel. And do you know what? It was in hindsight when I looked at the hand towel, there's not even tags on it. It's definitely used. And then also a packet of tortilla chips and a dip. So what I think she did was she walked around the house yesterday. I was like, what's unopened or left in a wrapper? And that'll do them.
0: So funny. Oh, at least she put the thought in.
2: With the gift bag that I gifted my dad, his Father's Day present in.
1: This is getting worse.
2: Isaac, you know what?
1: To be fair, I have to say, because your birthday's in July, that is a hard time to have a birthday. From school years, because everyone was on summer holidays.
2: Yeah. And everyone was away on holidays. So when I used to have parties, my mum used to, now in fairness to her, she used to make a bigger deal back in the day. Now you wouldn't get a text. Last year, I waited to just see.
1: Yeah.
2: 7 p.m.
0: No.
2: Yeah, 7 p.m.
1: To jail.
0: Get in there at the nick of time.
2: Yeah, just about. But like, she only gave birth twice. You think she'd remember at least one of them?
0: You weren't the first.
2: Do you know? No, I wasn't.
0: So then you were forgotten.
2: Yeah, totally.
1: Oh, I'm liking fiery PWMC today.
2: Yeah, shots are fired.
0: PWMC is joining us on a Monday for his pick-me-up story.
2: Yeah, oh, sorry. Yes. Yes, of course. And I'm kicking it off with Harry Styles. He obviously is off the back of 12 shows in Wembley, which is like a record, right?
1: Incredible.
2: And once again, he's reunited.

night of this chatter about a One Direction reunion, okay? Because during his last concert, he kind of paid tribute to his former bandmates, right? Mm-hmm. And basically, he kind of just said, look, like, that was a huge part of his life, mm. You know, and he praised

0: about like the kissing booth and stuff. I was like, this is what made you. Yeah.
1: No, yeah. No, 100%. And I think him and obviously Niall are the most successful from it. And I think they're both kind of the most humble in a way, which is a bit odd, isn't it?
0: Well, Niall's just Irish and he just likes having
1: that's true. That's totally agree with you there. Now, obviously, as a result of this, it's, you know, the One Directioners, they're like the Swifties. It's, they've set, been sent into overdrive and they're like, this is it now. Like, this could mark the start of what could potentially be a reunion. Do I think there's going to be a reunion? No, I don't. I think they might do, what was that thing that the half of Boys on Westlife did?
2: Oh, yeah. Boys Life.
1: Yeah. But like, they might do something like that.
2: I mean, because
1: like,
2: Harry's...
1: half a direction. It's just Louis and Zayn if they ever start talking again.
2: It'll just be East and West.
0: Yeah. So you know what? It's dad jokes in a wrong direction.
1: Yeah.
2: Wrong direction. Do you know, because I do think...
1: Pathetic. Go on.
2: East, North, West and South.
1: Yeah.
2: No, I do think that Harry Styles is given the posh spice. Like,
1: yeah.
2: If he doesn't sign on, what's the point?
1: No, I totally get you. Like, it's all in or nothing. And I think, to be honest, Louis would jump on it at any given time because he's nothing else going on.
0: Can I just ask?
1: Yeah.
0: Where's the pick me up in this?
1: Oh, sorry. Oh, yeah.
2: Back to the fans.
1: The pick me up is they're still friends. They're still friends.
2: Right.
1: Do you know what I mean? So, like, I mean, at least that. So, like, you know what? There could be a reunion someday. After I just say that there won't be. No, there could be. So they reunited in... They formed in 2010. What are we now? They won't, 2030,
0: oh, we need another 4 years.
1: 2030 is a bit soon, is it?
2: Yeah.
1: For the 20-year anniversary.
2: They're still quite young and active.
1: Maybe
2: now.
1: 2035.
2: Yeah, yeah.
1: There's one or two more albums left in the talented ones.
2: Yeah.
1: And the other two... They'll just hang on.
2: Oh, I love it.
1: A little bit.
2: I love the
1: But
2: fire
1: you know what I will say is lovely though? Like, obviously they reunited over the whole Liam Payne situation when Liam Payne passed away. And I think that's what brought them together.
2: Yeah.
1: And I think that's what made their bond stronger.
0: And I think this is what makes it really hard to come back and do a comeback tour right now.
2: Yeah.
0: Because it's never going to be the same. And you're always missing one piece of the puzzle. And that's very hard
1: and
0: for
1: and
0: them
1: was,
0: all
1: and
0: to
1: it was totally. And it was the exact same when Girls Aloud came back without Sarah Harding. Like,
2: that's
1: it was.
2: True.
1: And like, they
0: oh God,
1: did it.
0: That
1: they
0: was
1: did it,
0: so sad.
1: Yeah. And they did it very well. In fairness to them, but
0: they did a gorgeous tribute at the Girls Aloud gig.
2: You were there, weren't you?
0: Yeah, and it was absolutely fab. And it was just the girls all turned their backs and let it play.
1: And they let her sing her part, which was like really poignant.
0: And then they came back into it, but you could tell they were really visibly upset. And then they had to snap back into it again.
1: Yeah.
0: The only thing is, I think there was a little bit more distance. I think they're still so close.
1: Oh my God, it's so fresh.
2: It's too fresh in our minds.
1: Oh my God, totally.
2: Now, something that is very fresh is, well, people are dubbing it the World Cup game of the World Cup, and that was.
1: Yes.
2: When Cape Verde played against Argentina. Can we talk about Pico Lopez, please?
1: Well,
2: national treasure.
1: I mean, can you believe I'm talking about soccer at all?
0: Delighted for you.
1: I was at a wedding at the weekend, right? And you know what I do, right? No, like, no, this is my like secret for a wedding. I leave with the photographer. Always have, always will. As soon as the photographer has gone, I'm out the gap. Because there's no evidence, you see. So no one will know I've left early, and it's great. So I went back to the room, and then there was, obviously the Cape Verde match was on, and I don't care, right? Right? But I do have this, like, thing about
2: you don't
1: Pico,
2: care what you do
1: but I do about Pico Lopez because I just think like he's an icon, right?
2: Yeah.
1: So I was following it on my phone. I googled it, right? And if you google a match, the live score is up with the time, but I didn't realise I could actually watch it on my phone. Then I actually downloaded RT Player, made an account, went in, started watching it on my phone, and then my friend came back and he was sharing the room with me and he's like, there's a telly on the wall.
2: After
1: and you're watching it, you're watching inside in the bed on your phone. And I was like, yes, I am. But obviously it's a big deal.
0: I can't believe you left your best friend's wedding to go watch a football match.
1: No, you see what happened.
0: Watch the World Cup.
1: No, I
0: how straight
1: see,
0: of you.
1: No, you see, I got her on my shoulders. We were doing the shoulder thing. No one helped me. And then when she came down off my shoulders, I needed to take a break. I needed to take a 40 winks or something. I was wrecked. Anyway, Pico Lopez, obviously, he's become this icon of the World Cup. We've, like, obviously he's Irish. Obviously, it's the only claim that we've got from the World Cup, so we're going to jump on the bandwagon. But what I love about it is, right, Irish people are brilliant at not letting people get too big.
2: Oh, yeah.
0: Harry, so we've only been talking about this today. Just, like, circling around with the way that Irish people will, like, insult and compliment.
1: Yeah, you can get as far as, like, a certain level.
2: Yeah.
1: And then if you're anyway, like, more successful than that, you're way too big
2: no
1: for
2: no notions you can't
1: yeah,
2: have notions.
1: No notions, right? And then his neighbours have been speaking out basically about saying how lovely he was, and when he was younger he was always like out in the road playing football, kicking the ball on the street into the neighbours' gardens, was never any trouble, was so dedicated to the craft, except for one neighbour.

0: Dave Barry Mahoney, right? A neighbour of the family for 33 years. And he basically said, the only thing I didn't like about him was sometimes he used my bleeding driveway as goalposts. I'm like, come here. Your driveway is worth a fortune.
1: Sorry. That's sport.
0: That's sport thinking I'm coming for their gig. Don't worry, lads.
1: I'm absolutely hung. Like, if anything, he should be taking credit for how well everything has gone because it happened in his driveway. But that's, I love that so much. Nona did this before when we were doing interviews for Dance with Stars, and they had a film crew down to her house, and they go, what was Laura like's child? And she goes, she's very bold. And they were like, well, you know, can you maybe give us some good stories? And she goes, oh, no, I hate now when you see them going, oh, she was a great girl. And she was this. Someone needs to tell the truth. Yeah. She was very bold.
0: Yeah.
1: So they just
0: cut her ankles.
1: Just gone. And she goes, but you were, weren't you?
0: Yeah.
1: She goes, you were nice, but you were very bold.
0: Can never tell a lie. Like. Now, this fella did go on to say, look, they were all lovely young fellas, and he's done himself and the nation proud, and he's very proud of him too. So even though his car got a few whacks, I'd say, over the years.
2: Oh yeah.
0: How bad, like.
1: Let's stick, I never thought I'd hear me saying this to you, let's stick with the World Cup.
0: Yes.
1: And talk about our brothers and sisters in Mexico.
0: Yes, our brothers and sisters who we have like a little bond with now, right? Obviously the game with England was on last night. I didn't stay up to watch it, no doubt. But it's you don't even have to go far to see anything, because it was all over the thing this morning. But as Mexico were knew that they were drew with England, right? Mm-hmm. They came up with this plan, basically the fans, that they were going to do their very best to try and disrupt the English team in whatever way they possibly could, right? This has been going on. This has been, as far as I know, been a recurring thing. It happened with Ecuador. So the English team have had to, like, basically they had to hide where they were staying. So no one knew actually where they were, but there was a leak and loads of the fans arrived out, right? Take a listen to the scenes outside the English hotel when they were trying to have a sleep the night before.

0: band, but also the worst mariachi band I've ever heard.
1: I think I saw somewhere as well they were setting up fireworks too.
0: Yeah, they were nothing short of aiming them at the hotel.
2: That is a different kind of fan dedication.
0: It was absolute carnage, but I will tell you one thing, it looked like the ultimate crack.
2: Yeah.
0: You know, there's some things that football fans do well and it's good crack, and they were, there was serious, serious crack at this. Like, there's a fella goes around Dublin playing the mariachi and he's better than them and they're Mexicans. You know, it was just fantastic. So they're probably like, let's get our worst mariachi players, let's bring them, and let's keep them from
2: keep
0: sleeping.
2: Keep them up all night. Yeah. Now, obviously, it didn't work out in their favour, but I'd say it made for a great night out.
0: Oh, I'd say it was scenes on the street. Oh, if there's anywhere I want to be, it was Mexico for that
1: did
0: game.
1: Did you see, because I got such a kick out of it. It was Liam Gallagher's tweet about Mexico. He said, I don't get all this, like, the fuss about Mexico. He said, every time I've been to Mexico, everyone's been lovely. I don't get this bad attitude nonsense. It'll be fine. That's someone had to say. I think it's altitude, not attitude. And he said, okay, gotcha. I've been sitting here scratching my head.
2: That is funny.
0: His soccer knowledge is obviously about as much as I have, to be honest.
1: No, I think his soccer knowledge is fine. I think it's just back
0: his reading
1: English.
0: Isn't great, yeah. Yeah. His reading's where it's let him down, like, for a lyrical genius, like, you know what I mean? We can't have it all. So we can't.
1: PWMC, thank you very much.
0: Thank you, guys.
2: Thank you.
1: Pick me up a bit of a stretch today, but we'll let you away with it because it's your birthday.
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5: Murachdini Kasalatsa, Hepach Aranirachdi. Nor a hook and dinner castellatza full, took into love horror at the runner. Nemo around in and Tom am in full tastalwine. A has funya tosha and Tom around will a full of hurts. Gach olus, we ve the yonter fuller, a give blood punk IE.

0: Anne-Marie, that is one thing right here on 2FM Drive. Now, still to come, we've got our first round of the Cat and the Fox quiz of the week. We've also got music on the way from Craig David. We've got some Harry Styles in there. Anish, Toshi, and Amdong Nuo.
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0: Abby Coulibaly with Control right here on 2FM Drive with Laura and Kat. Laura.
1: It's time for the quiz.
0: Oh, it's time for the Cat in the Box quiz. We're doing our first one this week, and it's time for me to quiz Laura. Now, we were just talking to PWMC about our Mexican brothers and sisters and how they went head-to-head with England at the Azteca Stadium. So, I just thought to myself, Laura loves a bit of Mexico.
1: I do.
0: Let's do the quiz on the Aztecs.
1: I mean, I love an all-inclusive.
0: I love an all-inclusive in Cancun.
1: I love a direct flight. I love a bit of a swim-up room. I love a swim-up bar.
0: Oh, the dream. Keep talking. Keep talking.
1: I love seven different restaurants all included. I love a buffet.
0: We're going to actually take a bit of a history lesson and we're going to do our quiz on the Aztec. So
1: this is like when people say I like sushi and it's like, oh yeah, what kind of sushi? It's like California roll.
0: Yeah. I love some tempura sushi. Thank you very much. Are you ready, girl?
1: No, go on.
0: Question one. Let's get straight into it.
1: Okay.
0: Which modern day city is built on the site of the Aztec capital, Tenochtitlan? Is it A, Mexico City? Is it B, Guadalajara? Or is it C, Cancun?
1: I love saying Guadalajara.
0: That's fine.
1: Guadalajara. I am just going to go with... I don't think it's Cancun. Don't think... It sounds like it could be Guadalajara. Is it Guadalajara?
0: Only one way to find out.
1: But you have to tell me. I'm saying, is it Guadalajara? Is it B?
0: Oh, you're going for B?
1: I'm going.
0: I thought you were looking for a clue. Okay, she's going for B. That was wrong.
1: Oh, crap. Hang on. I got myself a bit too early.
0: The answer to the question is Mexico City.
1: Do you know what? I should have gone with that.
0: Yeah.
1: No. But I'm very happy I got to say Guadalajara once.
0: Guadalajara. Okay. Question two. The Aztecs believed that what precious item was more valuable than gold? Was it A, maize? Was it B, coca beans? Or was it C, feathers?
1: I feel like maize. Oh, maybe a cocoa bean. Feather you can't do anything with. Let's go.
0: Or can you?
1: Let's go with maize.
0: We're going for maize. That is wrong.
1: What is it?
0: It's cocoa beans.
1: Oh, and you tried to be a sly dog there as well.
0: No, I wasn't giving you any eye contact. They used cocoa beans as currency there. Smash. One cocoa bean would buy your rabbit.
1: What?
0: Isn't that mad? Yeah, and they drink chocolate, chili chocolate.
1: Of course they did.
0: Isn't that mad? They love it.
1: Chili. Go on.
0: Love chili chocolate.
1: Last question there. The margarita question. What's your favourite
0: you
1: margarita?
0: You got this. No, you got this. Lock in. Lock in.
1: Spicy.
0: Question three. The Aztecs. This is not about margaritas, unfortunately. Question
1: What's your
0: three.
1: Favorite tequila?
0: The Aztecs people used two calendars, Laura.
1: Okay.
0: One of them was called Xiuopulawali.
1: Say it again.
0: Xiuopulawali.
1: If we have any Mexicans listening, 087-187-9200, send us in a voice note of the pronunciation to Kat Naylor or not.
0: I really hope I didn't crush your ancestral language. But anyway, that was the name of the calendar and it lasted 365 days. But Laura, the question is, how many months was this calendar split into? Was it A, 15 months?
1: Oh.
0: Was it B, 13 months?
1: Okay.
0: Or was it C, 18 months?
1: Oh, wow.
0: Yeah, there was no 12-month calendars back then.
1: Extend the year.
0: Yeah.
1: Sorry, what were my... 15, 18, 13?
0: 15, 13 or 18.
1: 15, 13, 18.
0: 365 days.
1: So it's a very short week if you're going to be doing anything over 13. So I'm going to go with 13.
0: Wrong. The question was 18 months.
1: What?
0: Yeah. They had 20 days per month and then they had 5 free days at the end of the year where people fasted and they cleansed for bad luck at the end.

0: of the year. Isn't that mad?
1: This is mad that I learned so much. And it's actually, I genuinely think that...
0: It didn't suit you, Laura.
1: I know, sorry. I love when we quote Larry Gogan on the show. This just didn't suit you. I feel like that's the first time I've actually gotten every single one of them wrong.
0: That is the first. Yeah. Usually you nail this quiz. But I also learned a lot about the Aztecs today just doing that up for you.
1: I quite love that. Well done, Kat.
0: Come on.
1: Anyway, let's not do it again.

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5: Are you a Scruncher?
4: Yeah. 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Are you a Scruncher? I think I would have said a Scruncher, but I actually think, like, is it what you do before or after the wipe? Sorry, it's what you do
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4: Oh, I think I fold and then I scrunch and throw.
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0: Kneecap, that is Irish Goodbye right here on 2FM Drive. Oh, it is time to tell you for the first time this week all about Booby Trap Bingo. But first of all, let me tell you about the prize, because if you got the high score this week, you're going to win yourself a 2-night stay in a Lakeview room at the renowned Hudson Bay Hotel. 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
1: That all sounds fabulous, but what is the game to win that prize? Well, it is called Booby Trap Bingo, and it's a good old fashioned game of Jeopardy. Here's how it works, guys. We have got 20 clips in front of us, and all you have to do is pick a number between 1 and 20. You're then going to hear a piece of a song, and you have to either give us the name of the artist or the name of the song. You do that, you get yourself a point on the board, but if you get it wrong, it doesn't matter. Yeah, plot twist. We just move on to the next clip. You don't get penalised for the wrong answer over here. You can stay going in this game for as long as you like, but if you land on one of these guys... Yep, you guessed it. You're gone. You lose it all. Now, there's two of them hidden in amongst the 20 clips. And our theme this week is colours, which is so cute. Our theme is colours.

That was great. And if you think you have what it takes to get the highest score by the end of the week to win that gorgeous prize at Hudson Bay Hotel, then text the word bingo and your name to 51552 or WhatsApp us on 087 187 9200 and we could be calling you back.

0: Peter and Jazzy right here on 2FM Drive. We have been asking you guys on 51552 to send in your text on Irish insults. Well, that's kind of what it turned into.
1: Irish insult. It started off as like things that are inherently Irish, and then it just turned into, there's no cracking that.
0: I mean, there's just a load of them. We have one here, they're like a breeze. It means they're getting anywhere. That's a good one.
1: I like that one.
0: Yeah.
1: That's what I mean now.
0: That's, yeah, they can fit in anywhere. Or Jer says, a sandwich short of a panic. Oh no,
1: picnic.
0: A sandwich short of a picnic.
1: She's not the full shilling, that one.
0: Not the full shilling myself.
1: Pisson says they're about as useful as a handbrake on a canoe.
0: That's brilliant. I like that. I like that.
1: Also, there's another one about a bull that I can't say on air, but I think everybody will know it.
0: Oh, was that the last one there?
1: No, it's not. It's just one that's in my head right now. Yeah. Oh. Edna's like, don't you dare. It's about as useful as a booby trap bingo and a bull.
0: We won't say that, but keep the text coming in. Dave has one, says, your one's a few tokens short of a toaster.
1: She's
0: not all there. I'm clearly not all there. I'm reading these and like, damn, I've never heard all these before. This is great. It's because I don't have Irish parents. This is great though. I'm learning a lot. I'm adding these to my vocabulary now.
1: You know, sometimes when you're like, I've no idea who the problem is, it's like, it's you.
0: I'm the problem. I am the problem. Right, coming up after five, we still have our game of booby trap bingo to win that fabulous prize at the Hudson Hotel.
1: We've got our World Cup bangers as well. We're going to find out who is going to be going next into the quarterfinals. Is it going to be Austria or if it's going to be
2: Portugal?
1: I'm doing my best not to say
2: Portugal.
1: My own.
0: Oh yeah,
1: at all today.
0: Yeah.
1: This is just going on a bit of ADP, Andrew Prayer. Plus, we've got music still to come from Sonny Padera. We've got some Noah Cannon there and another. But right now, it's time to go to a quick ad break. Over to the newsroom, a little bit of sport, and then we'll be right back here.
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9: It's 5 o'clock. I'm Jan O'Connell. The former swimming coach George Gibney has been convicted of sexually abusing four young swimmers and the attempted rape of one of the girls in the 1970s and 80s. The 77-year-old was found guilty of 39 counts of indecent assault and one count of attempted rape. Gibney was extradited from the US, where he lived for decades, to face trial here. Gardaí are trying to establish a motive for the murder of a 39-year-old man who was shot dead in Dunleary yesterday. Mark Cullen, who was from Shanganacliffe's Shankill in Dublin, was shot in the leg at Kill Avenue in Dunleary and died at the scene. A post-mortem is to be carried out later today. Our crime correspondent Paul Reynolds has the latest.
5: This is the first gangland gun murder in over 2 years. It's clearly connected to South Dublin Street and drugs crime. The victim was Mark Cullen. He's a 39-year-old father. He was well known to the Gardaí. He arrived at what appears to be a pre-arranged

0: He's meeting at Patrician Park in Dunleary. He was shot in the upper thigh. He lost a lot of blood and he bled to death in the laneway. Now, there's an incident room set up here at Dunleary Garda Station. They are identifying suspects. They're looking for the murder weapon. It is an intensive investigation and they expect progress will be made over the next few days. The post-mortem is due to take place. That'll confirm the cause of death, but also it'll give additional information such as the trajectory of the bullet might indicate a struggle or if it was more like a punishment shooting.
1: Microsoft is cutting over 2% of its workforce, or roughly 4,800 jobs, in the latest in a wave of tech layoffs. It's not yet known what the impact will be on jobs in Ireland. The company employs around 6,000 people here, 4,000 directly, and another 2,000 at LinkedIn, which it owns. Met Erin says a prolonged spell of very warm or hot weather will occur this week, lasting into next week with heatwave conditions expected. Daytime temperatures are widely expected to exceed 25 degrees, with temperatures climbing to the low 30s in places from Friday. The UV index is expected to be very high and warm and humid nights are also expected.
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1: Warm and humid for the rest of the day with spells of hazy sunshine, top temperatures of 19 to 25 degrees.
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4: UEFA has strongly criticised FIFA's decision not to uphold Fulham Balogun's automatic ban at the World Cup, calling it unprecedented, incomprehensible and unjustifiable. The United States striker was sent off against Bosnia-Herzegovina, should have served a suspension for the last 16 tie against Belgium tonight, but FIFA opted not to enforce an immediate sanction, meaning the co-host leading goalscorer will be available to play. Nottingham Forest have confirmed the appointment of Oliver Glasner as the club's new head coach. He's their fifth head coach in the last 12 months. Prop Jeremy Lockman has been ruled out of next Saturday's test against Japan in Australia. He stood down this week with concussion. A decision on Rob Balakoon will be made later in the week after he missed the win over Australia because of a hamstring injury. The run of 16 continues at the FIFA World Cup. It's Spain and Portugal at 8 o'clock, USA, Belgium's at 1 o'clock tomorrow morning. Both games live on RTE television and the RTE player. I'm Michael Corcoran. For more sport, download the RTE News app or log on at rte.ie.
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3: 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The perfect treat for that. Is it home time yet? Kind of messing.

0: Sonny Federa, Let Me Be In Your Arms, featuring Livianca. Laura, just have to say this one real quick. You're as useful as an ashtray on a motorbike. Now, that's one I have never heard before. But it's poetic. The Irish are true poets. True poets. Okay.
1: Are you knocking it out of the park, Shaka? You're reading into your
0: ear. I'm just enjoying this so much.
1: There's another one here. It says, the elevator doesn't go all the way to the top.
0: Oh, that's a good one.
1: Anyways, back to business.
0: It's time for this.
2: The World Cup.
3: Hello.
2: Oh.
3: Here we go.
2: Bangers.
0: Shout out to ADP with that voice. We started off with 32 songs from 32 countries, pitted them head to head. 16 songs were left standing. Now we are whittling the 16 down to 8 to make our World Cup of Bangers quarterfinal. So far, 5 are through, guys. That is songs from Mexico, Haiti, Ecuador, Belgium and the Netherlands. So we've got 3 places left for our quarterfinals.
1: Yes, who's going to be joining them? Is it going to be Austria or is it going to be... What is going on with this? Hang on. What is it going to be?
4: Portugal.
1: There we go. Thank you very much, Andrew Dupre. It's about time you pulled your weight around here. We've got 2 tracks. Would you like a bit of this?

0: do is text in the word. I'm absolutely determined not
1: go
0: to
1: on,
0: say this.
1: Go on.
0: Got too many
1: go
0: things
1: on.
0: Running. No! I pulled the wrong thing. Never mind.
1: Portugal.
2: Portugal.
0: There we go. I'll just knock everything off. Anyways. 515-527-1879-200. It is up to you. Who is going to be going through? Is it going to be Austria or is it going to be... I've done it again.
2: Portugal.
1: There we go.
0: Got booby job thing going the way. But right now, let's get a little bit of Femi and the Kid Leroy. What's the name of this track, Kat?
1: Noble!

0: That's Femi with his new collab on Noble featuring the Kid Laroi right here on 2FM Drive with Laura and Kat. It has just gone 30 minutes past 5. It's time for Booby Trap Bingo.
1: Oh yeah.
2: Oh
3: that's
2: yeah.
3: It's hard to
2: Oh my God. And you start putting buttons down. Hello everybody.
0: Here we go. It's our first game of Booby Trap Bingo of the week. And we...
2: You're going to say it's our first day on the job.
0: Technically it is this week.
4: Might as well be.
0: Are we giving bungalow today? Are we giving bungalow?
2: I'd say no, I'm giving more pothole than bungalow. Maybe it's a bit of both. Jesus Christ.
0: Oh, stop. Wow. We are playing, and you guys are playing, for a chance to win a two-night stay in a Lakeview room at the renowned Hudson Bay Hotel. We've got Sean on the line. How are you, Sean?
5: How are we doing? How are you getting on?
2: Not very so well. Bad. Where are you, Sean? What are you up to?
5: In Wicklow. Today we're out fishing. Great crack, yeah. Wow. Up by Hoth.
2: Come here, who are you fishing with?
5: I was fishing with my son and my dad and a few friends.
0: Oh my God, I love that. That's so wholesome. Do you fish often?
5: The odd time now. We try to go about 3 times a year, but it's great when we do it, you know?
2: Yeah, yeah. Oh, that's absolutely fantastic. Did you catch anything?
5: We caught loads, a few sharks and a few small fish. It was a great day for it, absolutely.
2: Amazing.
0: I know. When the weather's like this, like honestly, the best excuse to do something like that.
5: Yeah.
2: What age is your son, Sean?
5: He's 7.
2: Okay, fantastic. So this is going to be like really great core memories for him when he's grown up.
5: I hope so.
2: Yeah.
5: He's playing Fortnite now, so I don't know what they're threatening.
2: He's just like, oh yeah, the outdoor world's done to me. Like, daddy did dream it. She's writing, it's just writing sharks.
0: I didn't, I didn't want to believe it, but did you actually say you caught a shark?
5: Yeah. Smooth hound sharks, yeah.
2: Smooth
0: are they? Are they small? Like would they bite?
5: They're smaller. They've no teeth. They're about the size of your arm.
2: Okay, oh, that's fair enough. Smooth hound sharks. I'm looking them up here. Oh yeah, look at them.
0: Are they cute?
2: First thing is a man holding one.
0: Oh okay. Yeah. Oh they are. They would be the size of a good long arm.
2: Yeah. Sean, after all that, now you could do with a bit of a break for yourself. We've got a 2-night stay up for grabs at the Hudson Bay. You're like, yes, sign me up, please, and thank you very much. I'm going to explain the rules very, very quickly. They're very simple. We've got 20 clips. All you need to do is pick a number between 1 and 20. You're then going to hear a piece of a song, and you have to either give us the name of the artist or the name of the song. Either will get you a point on the board, okay? If you give us the wrong answer, Sean, this is the best part. It doesn't matter. So that's why we always say, have a lash at it, okay? Have a go. Because you never know. It could just come to you and you could secure yourself a point and you're one step closer to a 2-night stay away, which would be very, very nice. Couple of little rules. We have to take your first answer and we have to get your answer before the klaxon goes off. Is that okay?
5: Yep, perfect.
2: Now, obviously, you can stay going for as long as you like. However, if at any point if you land on one of our booby traps... one of these lads, then you are out and you lose absolutely everything, okay? We want to try and avoid them today, but because you're the first person to play this week, it means you are the man to set the score. So we're going to be really annoying and we have to ask you after every single one if you would like to stay playing. Our theme this week is colours. It's just something to help you along. There will be a colour somewhere, whether it's in the name of the artist or the name of the song, okay?
5: Okay.
0: It's a great theme, isn't it, Sean? I've been having

0: bank, or do you want to play on?
1: We'll play on.
0: Come on. Where are we going next?
1: Number four, please.
0: Number four. Have a listen to this. Come on, Sean. Yes,
2: you said it.
0: Sherry, you said it so quick.
2: I caught it.
0: Amazing stuff.
2: You didn't stutter. You pink straight away. I love this. This is the great energy. This is what we need on a Monday. Okay, what is your next number, Sean?
0: Or are you wanking?
1: We'll go with number eight.
0: Okay, fantastic. Let's keep this up. Here we go in 3, 2, 1.
2: No!
1: No way!
0: Is there, who's laughing in the background?
1: Everyone.
2: The
1: whole family's laughing at me.
2: No!
0: Sean, they can't laugh at you. You had 100% success record. You were flying it through them. I am so sorry. There are very few people that we make a note of that we bring back in about 6 months' time to redeem themselves, but you were definitely one of them because this game was made for you. Oh my God.
2: You probably will go down as like one of the fastest answers with pink.
0: Yeah.
2: Pink,
1: that's
2: pink.
1: Something, you know.
2: Yeah,
1: that's something. We'll take that.
0: Sean, thank you so much for playing with us today and enjoy the rest of your day, okay?
1: Thanks very much. Have a good day, girls. See you.
2: You too, Sean. Bye. Oh, you know what time it is? It's time to say that you can play again tomorrow.
0: What time is it?
2: Where are we going? We'll have another game of Booby Trap Bingo tomorrow for that prize, the 2-night stay in the Hudson Bay Hotel. But he was lovely, Sean, wasn't
0: he? I'm actually so sad for him.
2: Yeah.
0: He was great at it.
2: I wanted to hear more about the fishing as well, to be honest.
0: Of course you did.
2: Yeah.
0: Yeah. Well, do you know,
2: 3 generations out fishing. Love that.
0: I'm
2: so wholesome.
0: Sorry. Anything that will like provoke a tear in you, you're all over. You're like, oh my God, it's gorgeous. Anyways, we'll be playing it all again tomorrow, but we've got time for more music now, so let's get some No Can. This is Doors on 2FM Drive.

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0: talk to you right here on 2FM Drive with Laura and Kat. Coming up soon, we have music from Dermot Kennedy and The Killers and a bit of Bruno Mars in there. We also are going to be revealing our World Cup of Bangers quarter finalist as well. So loads.
1: I know. Is it going to be Austria or is it going to be Portugal?
0: Portugal.
1: We will find out very, very soon. You can keep your votes coming in on 087 187 9200. Beta De Silva is also going to be joining us today, which I cannot wait.
0: Loads of new music. Oh my God, Beyonce dropped a new song over the weekend, so I hope he talks about that.
1: I saw you nearly having a heart attack.
0: I know.
1: Which is absolutely fantastic. What time is it now though, Kat?
0: It is time to head on over to the newsroom for the headlines.
2: Former swimming coach George Gibney has been convicted of sexually abusing four young swimmers and the attempted rape of one of the girls in the 1970s and 80s. The 77-year-old was extradited from the US, where he lived for decades, to face trial here. Gardaí are still trying to establish a motive for the murder of a 39-year-old man who was shot dead in Dunleary in Dublin yesterday. Mark Cullen from Shankill in Dublin was shot in the leg on Kill Avenue and died at the scene. Microsoft is cutting about 2% of its workforce, roughly 4,800 jobs. It's not yet known what impact the job cuts will have on Microsoft's Irish operation. That's it for now. News in full at 6.
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0: Right here on 2FM Drive. It is just coming up on 20 to 6 on this Monday evening. What time is it, Kat?
1: It is better to silver time.
2: It absolutely is. I'm looking at my watch right now. It is. How are you guys doing?
0: We're great, Better. We were playing Baby Shark Bingo and when we ended very abruptly, Kat randomly went, well, now it's time for it. And I went, what? And she goes, tell everybody that we can play Baby Shark Bingo tomorrow. She just went into auto drive and went, I have no idea.
1: Went into auto drive. It is a Monday after all, but a Monday after a really exciting weekend of new music. Yeah. Dare I say, Beyonce dropped something new.
2: You're the first person I thought of when I seen it. It was a great drop. Drop. I'm going to be playing it later, though.
1: Because it's the countdown to her 20th anniversary to the V-Day album.
2: Ain't that crazy? 20 years already, wow.
0: This is mad.
1: I know. Sorry, I hijacked your new music talk.
2: No, it's okay.
0: I really thought if Better cared about you at all, then he would have brought in a clip of Beyonce.
1: I'm just glad he entertained it. You entertained it.
2: I did.
0: It's new music madness over here.
2: Look.
0: What did you bring us a clip of today?
2: Well, actually, speaking of Kat, we're going to bring back a person that she's actually really, really liking right now, Sienna Spyro.
1: Oh, yes.
2: Spoke about her on Friday when I was with you a lot. We were talking about some of the albums I had listened to, and Sienna Spyro's album was one of them. It's a big debut, 20 years old, and just the amount of things that she has going on right now is absolutely incredible. This album came out, it's a lot of pop, it's definitely a lot of soul as well. Like, if you're a fan of Amy Winehouse, Olivia Dean, who's popping right now, or Georgia Smith, this album is for you, and it's fantastic. But there's one song in particular that I need people to pay attention to. It's track number 3. This song right here is called Great Expectations.

0: has some set of lungs, doesn't she?
1: Absolutely amazing.
2: It's the raspiness in her voice. It's so, she's such a big voice as well. Only 20, you said?
1: Yeah.
2: And just, I feel like she's just really cemented her sound.
1: 100%, man. You know, that Die on This Hill song, like that, already that's incredible. Yeah. I don't want to give anything away on this album. Well, in fact, you can actually just tune into the new music show because we're breaking down the whole album track by track. Yeah, shameless plug, I'm sorry.
0: Fantastic. No, quite literally what you're here for.
1: Yeah.
0: Pat and Silva's on the way from 6 until 9 with the new music show, breaking down Sienna Spiro's new album. You're excited. Yeah. I can tell already.
2: We're very excited.
0: And I love that song and I love Material Lover.
1: Yeah, yeah. No, that's, listen, it's going to be one of those that you'll hear alongside the brand new Beyonce track.
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0: So that is somebody told me right here on 2FM Drive. What time is it, Kat?
1: It is time for World Cup of Bangers.
0: Oh, yeah.
2: The World Cup.
3: Hello.
2: Oh.
3: Here we go.
2: Bangers.
1: I can't believe it's time.
0: I know. This is, let me look at Patricia Redna. Is this our last time to get a vote in, or is this when we're going to reveal who's winning the World Cup of Bangers? She's typing right now. Something. Oh, it's the last time to vote. Fantastic
1: stuff.
0: Hey,
1: guys, if you really, really want it to go your way, pay attention. So far, five nations are through. That's songs from Mexico, Haiti, Ecuador, Belgium and the Netherlands. We've only got three places left to our quarterfinals.
0: Yes, indeed we do. If you would like it to be Austria with this...

0: Honestly, tune. If you want Austria to win and you want that song played on your radio before 6 o'clock, then all you need to do is text the word Austria to 51552 or 087-187-9200. If you would like it to be
1: Portugal,
0: all you need to do is text. Portugal. 51552 or 087-187-9200. It is up to you. Is it going to be Austria? Is it going to be Portugal? We're going to announce the winner very soon. Right now, though.
2: Now, it is time for a track of the week. We have a song from Patrick Dowling. He is a singer-songwriter from Kilkenny, and this is called Out of Our Control. But first, from Patrick.
3: 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Hope you guys like it.
4: You are my light, but I'm not sure that you know that. Soft lips, white eyes, amid so blue. Sharp as a blade, oh, you cut me open. 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
2: Oh.
1: Here we go.
2: Bangers.
3: Guys, can you believe it is time to announce the World Cup of Bangers winner for today? We started off with 32 songs from 32 countries, pitted them head to head. 16 songs were left standing. Now we are whittling down to 16 to 8 to make it to our quarterfinals. So far, the countries that are through are Mexico, Haiti, Ecuador, Belgium and the Netherlands. Today, it was Austria versus Portugal. Laura.
0: It wasn't Austria versus Portugal. It was Austria versus...
4: Portugal.
0: And the winner...
4: Portugal.

0: Dermot Kennedy, that's Turnstile, finishing off the show for us today. Isn't that right, Kat?
1: Happy Monday.
0: Stay tuned because Bette Silva is on the way. I am on my way to a ride class that is Pitbull themed.
1: Oh my God.
0: Get myself ready for Marley Park tomorrow.
1: Oh, you're going to have such an exciting time tomorrow.
0: Wait. Who's going to be on the show tomorrow?
1: Right, tomorrow we're going to be joined by Rona Mitchell, content creator. We'll also have another playlist playoff and I'll have another score on the board for Booby Trap Bingo.
0: Good luck!
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9: 6 o'clock, I'm Jan O'Connell. Former swimming coach George Gibney has been convicted of sexually abusing four young swimmers and the attempted rape of one of the girls in the 1970s and 80s. He was extradited from the US, where he lived for decades, to face trial here, Diane Connor reports.
10: There were emotional scenes in court today after George Gibney was convicted of sexually abusing four young girls. Now grown women, the three present in court hugged each other and their supporters. It took the jury just over 7 hours to reach unanimous verdicts, finding him guilty of 39 counts of indecent assault and one count of attempted rape between 1971 and 1981. The jury acquitted him of one count of indecently assaulting one of the complainants. The abuse happened at various locations, including Glenalban Swimming Pool in Stillorgan and Trojan Swim Club in New Park Sports Centre in Blackrock in County Dublin. He attempted to rape one of the girls in a changing room at New Park.
9: Gardaí have said they're trying to establish a motive for the murder of a 39-year-old man who was shot dead in Dunleary in Dublin yesterday. Mark Cullen, who was from Shangana Cliffs Shankill in Dublin, was shot in the leg on Kill Avenue in Dunleary. He died at the scene. Firefighters are tackling wildfires in several European countries. The EU is deploying four water bombing planes to help firefighters battling a major blaze in southern France. A County Galway family were among those forced to leave their campsite in the south of France. Dryden Geary, his wife and children were unable to save their belongings because the flames moved so fast.
11: As the minutes progressed, and that was a real scary thing, the wind pushed and pushed, we could begin to see these gargantuan flames coming up through the middle of the clouds. All of a sudden, it wasn't a mile or two away. It was getting much closer. And then we started hearing these huge explosions, which in hindsight were the cars blowing under the heat of the fire. And as the fire pushed down through the campsite, there's a beautiful harbour there with boats and catamarans. It started to burn the yachts and the catamarans.
9: Met Eireann says a prolonged spell of very warm weather will occur this week, lasting into next week, with heatwave conditions expected. The UV index is expected to be very high and warm and humid nights are also expected.
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9: Mild and humid tonight with lowest temperatures of 11 to 15 degrees.
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5: It absolutely is. Big love to Kat and Foxy for the last couple of hours right here on 2FM. I wish y'all a happy new week and a big happy Monday as well. Beta Da Silva here with you on the new music show. You're with me until 9 o'clock. Let's lock in.

0: is definitely the year of Jazzy, with so many things to look forward to. A brand new single with Mel from Chris Lorenzo. It's called Invisible. On the 23rd of October, we're getting her debut album, Peace and Patience. And she's not resting, because on the next day, on the 24th of October, she has her 3 Arena headliner, her biggest Irish headliner to date. Big love to Jazzy, a brand new one right here on 2FM.
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0: It is a brand new week, and wishing you all a big happy Monday. And we continue on with all things new music. We got a fresh batch last Friday, but for Monday we're going to add to it, including an album breakdown. The brand new one from Sienna Spiro came out not too long ago. It's her big debut, and of course we have to go through it track by track by track. Last Friday, full of presents, but that one in particular is the beginning of a new era when it comes to Sienna Spiro. We're all at the beginning of her journey, and we're all going to witness it for years to come. But it all starts tonight when we break down that album in the last hour. We'll get to that. But for this hour, we've got some new music on the way from Gurriers. We're bringing back some Kneecap. Morgana is in there with an album announcement, and we cannot wait for that already. Bringing back some music from Niall Horan from his album that came out not too long ago. We got Zaska in there, Misha and the Bear, and more from our rising stars from our rising list for 2026. We've got a brand new one, speaking of rising, from someone who's on the alumni list. His name is Khaki Kid, and he's been tearing up this year so far. We're into the 7th month right now, but for the last couple of months he's been coming out with all these different singles. He was just red hot on the charts, all these different gigs, and of course we can't forget about that EP either, Girl Bites Dog, the brand new one from himself. It's about a month old or 2 months old, and he's not resting at all, because here he is with a brand new one with some help from Chameleon. Here's Khaki Kid, Easy Does It.

0: Back in the mix, it's Fiamoon, a former rising star. F-I-A-M-O-O-N is how you spell her name. That tune is called Analog. It's a whole song about human connection and how people would interact if the digital world just ceased to exist. It's a great, great anthem. It's a great different type of concept when it comes to what's going on in Fiamoon's mind. So much has been happening in her life, especially in the last year where just nothing was out. And I'm talking about some music. Her last offering before this song and her other song, FIO, aka Figure It Out, was her EP, which is called Dear Love. Then I do actually point you to that direction, because if you want to get to know Fia a little bit better, please go listen to that EP. There's a couple of songs in there, about five or six, that'll definitely help you on your journey to discovering who Fiamoon is. It's a great project, so I implore you to go listen to that one. Go ahead and check out FIO, aka Figure It Out, is her first single for 2026, and this one being her second, once again, Analog by Fiamoon. There's a lot of project that's coming out for this year, especially in the latter half, which we are actually entered in right now, and Couriers is definitely going to be the talk of the town. I remember their first album. I remember when Dan Hoff was in here not too long ago, I believe about 2 or 3 years ago. One of our first 2FM takeovers, he was a part of, and they were talking about the debut singles and all the songs that inspired what the Couriers sound is today. Well, on the 25th of September, we're going to get a little bit more of that with their brand new album, Everybody Is Going to Save You. September 25th is going to be a big day, I'm telling you right now. It's 2 years after their debut album, Come and See, and here's their next single right here on 2FM. It's called Party Lines.
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10: Is even liam no hurting to cogger maltoch am a hoos, focular nose, shine angeli, agus kigera ictacht. Couldn't she have mochriag dousa on him?
11: On Caduna's Telefisha, Bilnach Danin Shalat, Atashe Foslehiok, Shine angeli, Fide Chance, or TV license.ie, no an enefiga fished, or Realtus Naharan.
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just a bit of 49th in Maine to spice up your summer a little bit, just in case you're looking for that summer soundtrack. Jane Griffith's a part of that one. It's Round the Block right here on 2FM. Moving on down the list, we got some music from our rising list for 2026 from an exciting act by the name of Moyo, M-O-I-O. If it's pop you're looking for, or a bit of R&B, alternative, even a bit of rock as well, Moyo really has everything in the bag, from singer to producer, producing to singing. Clearly he can do it all. Songwriting as well, and some of the concepts that he comes out with as well. Some that he won't explain, you can ask him, he definitely won't explain it, but you're just going to have to listen and really experience the magic, which is his music. We had him in for a 2FM takeover months ago at the end of 2025, and at the time he was speaking about his EP. It was his debut one as well. It was called Earth Day, and some songs you may definitely remember, you know, Moments was definitely one of them, being the breakout single for himself, went viral absolutely worldwide, and to this day he's keeping up that momentum. This is his third song for 2026, so go ahead and check out his back catalogue, freshly dropped from last Friday. It's Remember My Name.

The very last track on the recent album from Kneecap, Fenian, which is out right now officially. K-Tempest, part of that track, is called Irish Goodbye here on 2FM. So many different albums that have come out in the last couple of months. Maybe you may have missed, but I'm right here just to remind you, we're going to reload all of these tracks all the way up until the end of 2026, because the amount of effort that a lot of people put in these albums, wow, it's something. It's something to really, really look at. So big love to Kneecap for that one. Another statement, and you know exactly what I mean when I say that, in their discography. So big love to all of the love they put in that album and for more music for us to listen to. Here's an album that isn't out yet officially, but is going to be coming out very, very soon. The brand new one from Morgana. This is something that a lot of people have actually been waiting for a very long time. In fact, you know Morgana from Saint Sister and all the things that they have been doing as a group. But now as their solo careers are commencing and they're coming out with more tracks, track after track after track, here we are seeing a different side, especially away from the Saint Sister projects. Morgana is here with a new album, a new album announcement as well. 25th of September, we're getting the whole thing. Was very, very emotional. That is the name of the album. It's very long, but clearly there is a story that needs to be told here. And it's not just the album that we're getting. We're also getting some tour dates. She's going to be around in Limerick on the 16th of December, in Galway, 17th of December, Cork on the 18th, the 20th of December. She's going to be in Dublin, so she's definitely working. It's going to be out in the UK as well, down in Glasgow, in London, in Manchester as well. So she's definitely working, pushing this album for us to enjoy all of this brand new music. If you know the sound of Morgana, then you know what you're getting into. If not, then let me introduce to you the sound of Morgana. Her brand new single is called Sidekick.

0: People are calling this grown man music. He's out here in the music videos wearing suits and everything like that. It's really a sight to see. New music from Maverick Saver here on the New Music Show. Always great to have him in the mix. 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

A brand new single here on 2FM, Sorka Richardson, a former rising star herself. That one is Illinois Again. A brand new album we can all expect as well when it comes to Sorka Richardson. Draw the Outline is the name of her next album. It's been a minute since we had her last one. But now, finally, on the 11th of September, we're finally going to be getting that. And not only that, we're also getting a tour from herself. A couple of shows. If you're down in the Kerry area, more specifically Killarney, more specifically than that, the Glen Eagle Club, she's going to be performing Thursday, 5th of November. And then in Dublin, she'll be performing in the Academy, which is the 6th, literally the day after. She's not stopping. More music on the way and hopefully another single or two between now and the 11th of September. Draw the Outline is really one of the most anticipated albums from what's coming up here in Ireland. And there's been so much that's been out, so much that are about to come out. And so Sorka Richardson is in that mix. So big love to Sorka. Looking forward to even more from herself. Another album that was highly anticipated was Niall Horan himself, who is back in the mix after a while. The Show was the name of his last album. That was 2023, an album that we broke down on this very show, in fact. And then we ended up breaking down his recent album, which was Dinner Party, came out about a month ago. So many different things happening with the music, including a gig and a tour. 19th of November, he's going to be performing in the 3 Arena. It's a big show for himself. Another year when it comes to Niall Horan. So we're going to celebrate his music, including this next single from the album. It's A Little More Time.

getting to the end of this hour, and we had to fit in some music from Hawk, H-A-V-V-K. It is a group that consists of Julie and Matt. We had them in here last Wednesday for our 2FM takeover, and what a joy it was. All them bringing in the music that they love, what influenced them, what impacted them, and it's all because their brand new album, Time Will Kill, is out right now, and that song is one of those you can catch on the project. It's called This Is It. And technically, this is it, because we've got two more songs to round up this last hour. We've got Zaska on the way, but let's check out Courtesy from our Rising List with Left Right. RT.

0: don't have a house, don't have a lot, but I can love you if I'm alone. Trevor Ray turned around, took a dive, wanna drown, took a dive like a film. Still alive and I'm proud, still supplied for the house, still riding around, still riding the bag, but I'm stuck in the middle like Malcolm. Courses of being so handsome, showing me shall I get hang, showing me shall I get hang on, holding the album for ransom. Hope you're getting your cash up,
1: hope you're getting your cash,
0: cash. I had to give it a bunch, I had to get from the stash. Yeah, I didn't need to ask.
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0: Music from Zaska was mail from Gemma Dunleavy and Shiv on double duties, actually. She was even on the last track we played. That song is called Dust. It's from Zaska's brand new album. It's called Nectar. It is out right now. Incredible sounds. If you're in love with this one, then you're going to really like that album. It's the last track of the hour. We're plenty more coming in the brand new hour. And of course, the last hour is all about the breakdown. But we'll get there when we get there. Stay locked in. It's 2FM.
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0: Aige Kayla. Thyri Glett, Sam Bender, August Olivia Dean, Ivara Haina, Want the Mock, Lorraine Me In. On the Thor Urhu, Arish, then Kairu Shachtan, Biggie Love, Ia the Hina, Aige Hoff the Clug.
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4: It's 7 o'clock, I'm Jan O'Connell. Former swimming coach George Gibney has been convicted of sexually abusing four young swimmers and the attempted rape of one of the girls. The 77-year-old was found guilty of 39 counts of indecent assault. Gibney was extradited from the US, where he lived for decades, to face trial here. Diane Connor reports.
5: There were emotional scenes in court today after George Gibney was convicted of sexually abusing four young girls, now grown women. The three present in court hugged each other and their supporters. It took the jury just over 7 hours to reach unanimous verdicts, finding him guilty of 39 counts of indecent assault and one count of attempted rape between 1971 and 1981. The jury acquitted him of one count of indecently assaulting one of the complainants. The abuse happened at various locations, including Glenalban Swimming Pool in Stillorgan and Trojan Swim Club in New Park Sports Centre in Blackrock in County Dublin. He attempted to rape one of the girls in a changing room at New Park.
4: Microsoft has informed the government of potential Irish-based job cuts as part of global layoffs. It's not yet known how many jobs are at risk. The company employs around 6,000 people in Ireland. Met Eireann says a prolonged spell of very warm weather will happen this week, lasting into next week, with heatwave conditions expected. The UV index is expected to be very high. Mark Bowe at Met Eireann says warm and humid nights are also expected.
6: It's the overnight lows which can be quite high. And when the overnight low temperatures are quite high, it's very hard to sleep, make it very difficult indeed. So that's when people feel really uncomfortable, especially at night time. So a good tip is actually to keep the windows closed during the day. That stops the warm air coming into the house during the day, so it'll be easier to cool at night time.
4: Three Irish people have been rescued more than 30 miles off the southern coast of Sicily after their boat was badly damaged by a storm, leaving them adrift in the sea. They had left Greece in June but encountered violent storm systems caused by a heatwave.
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4: Mild and humid tonight. Lowest temperatures 11 to 15 degrees.
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0: It is the New Music Show with Beth De Silva into the second hour, kicking things off with music from Beyonce. Before we go any further, big love to Kat from Foxy. We were talking about it earlier on. This isn't especially for you. Once this song dropped, the first person I thought of was Kat. She is a mega fan, a super fan, a fan nonetheless. And that was definitely for her. So big love to Kat. More importantly, big love to Beyonce. Some special things are happening for Beyonce for 2026. On the 4th of September, we are getting the reissue. The 20th anniversary of B-Day is coming. 20 years since her second album came out. 4th of September, this song that we got on the 4th of July. Her birthday is also 4th of September. Her husband's birthday is the 4th of December. She has an album called 4. And her oldest daughter is also named after the number Blue Ivy.

I can already hear a lot of people with the realization that that is actually a number and not just IV as in IVY. There's a whole lot going on with that number four, but for Beyonce, that 20 years is very, very important. B-Day was one of the biggest albums, an album where we got Deja Vu and Irreplaceable, Beautiful Liar with Shakira, so many different anthems 20 years ago, and 20 years later, we're going to be celebrating that reissue. So 4th of September, we're just going to have to wait on it. As for all the other songs in this hour, coming up, we got the new one from Georgia Smith, a new album announcement, What Are the Odds, are coming the 21st of August. We've got Nectar Wood, who just came out with her mixtape on the 19th of June. Madonna's new album came out last Friday, Confessions 2. We're going to be chatting about that. Manjola in there represents some homegrown music, a former rising star as well. And while we're on the subject, even more rising stars within this hour. Another album that came out last Friday, or the Friday before that, I'm mixing up my dates already, Miles Smith. He is the man, and we broke down his album this day last week, in fact, My Mess, My Heart, My Life. It's his debut album, an album that he spent his whole life working on, and he finally gave it to us. All these EPs later, we finally have this debut album, and this is one of my favorites that we got to break down on the show. Hold Me in the Dark here on 2FM.

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1: You know, I can't speak for all girls, but we just be mad that you didn't leave us alone. You keep... Leave me alone. If I'm not the one, ghost me.

The brand new single between Jesse Reyez and Money Long, the first collaboration between the two, and I'm so glad we got it. Jesse Reyez' brand new album is out right now. It's called A Little Vengeance. A bit of R&B, some soul in there as well. Some heartfelt stories. It really just punches you in the gut. But I do recommend you check out that album. Brilliant. Ain't You Tired is the name of that song here on the New Music Show. It is summer and we do need some summer anthems, some summer soundtracks. And the Rolling Stones are definitely here. Album number 25. They do it like no other. Legendary at this point in time. Very classic stuff. And it's only been out for a little while. The new album, Foreign Tongues, comes out on the 24th of July. So it's something else to look forward to by the end of the month. Here's their newest single. Music video also out right now. This is Jealous Lover.

is definitely a different vibe, different tempo from her last single, What's Done Is Done. New music from Georgia Smith, Wizkid, a part of that one is called Alive. And you can catch that song on her upcoming album. Well, you can just do it now, but when that album comes out in full, you're going to be ready for it. 21st of August, What Are The Odds? Her third album, it's on the way. Moving on over to our

0: rising list for 2026. You want to check out all 10 acts, please head on over to rte.ie/2fmrising. Get a little bit of a story behind them, a little bio on all the acts that we have from different counties, different genres. They're all doing different things. Moving on with a bit of dance to keep you moving. It's New Spectrum. We're coming a little closer.
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His album Iceman is still the talk of the town almost over a month later. It's Drake would Make Them Pay, one of the singles from that album. But he has two other albums as well that dropped on the same day, Beep D and Maid of Honor. So three out of three. Look, you can't really be saying that you don't get enough Drake music because he just gave you about 60 songs each. Look, it's Drake. You know how we do. We're moving on to something a little bit more sweeter this time. Let's check out the amazing vocals from Nectar Wood, the piano skills of Elton John. This track comes from her newest project. It's called Naturally. It came out 2 weeks ago. This one is Wine Into Water.

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tried to take me down. They tried to take my crown. They whispered lies. They tried to break me, but I would not give in. My sins are my savior.

Last Friday, we got the brand new one from Madonna. So many different features on there, but it's also the sequel to her 2005 album, Confessions on the Dance Floor. The album's called Confessions 2, a present that we got from last Friday. The legend that is Madonna with My Sins Are My Savior was made from Stromae on that track here on 2FM. Moving on over, a bit of a US-UK connection. Blast managed to team up with Sasha Keeble. Sasha being a fan of Blast back in the day, he even went and attended one of his concerts. He just became a natural fan, gave her a DM. She told him the story, and just from there, it was natural chemistry. This one's a brand new one between the two. It was called Ruin.

It's just one of those songs that just sticks in your head as soon as you hear it. Peggy Goo, Iris Starr coming together with Woman right here on the New Music Show. It's definitely going to be a fan favorite. I can already tell just now, especially with the speakers just kind of bumping up in the studio here. Yeah, it's one of them ones. Big love to Peggy for that one. Moving on over with the last couple of songs before we head into the brand new hour where it's all about the breakdown. Sienna Spiro has been a name that's been in our lives for almost a year now. It's been about 7 or 8 months or so. Die on This Hill was the first song which we really, really broke through with. And all these songs later, even with Material Lover, we've been loving her voice ever since. Her debut album came out last Friday. It's called Visitor. We're going to be breaking it down track by track by track just after 8. Before we get to that, let's get to this. Another act that's kind of broken through in Ireland, and they've been doing so many different things. Florence Road, let's get to their breakout single. Let's Break the Girl. 2 RTE

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0: Flow straight out of the UK. They had to push back their album just a little bit, but we are getting it. It's just a little bit 2 weeks over. 7th of August, we're getting Therapy at the Club. That one is Don't Break Her Heart. Last song of the last hour into this brand new hour, we got the album breakdown with Sienna Spiro's Visitor. It's all on the way with some more tracks that you definitely haven't heard of, but we're going to keep it going. Into the new hour we go. It's 2FM.
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0: an exciting sound from an exciting group, because Say Green still exists. I love this tune and I love what they're doing, especially with music of today. So much is coming up with their likes and everything in between. They've got a big gig coming up 11th of September in the Grand Social. You got to go ahead and check out. 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
0: Into the final and last hour, and it's all about one thing, and that is the breakdown. We've chosen a brand new album. It has to be a debut album from the one and only Sienna Spyro. The album's called Visitor. So much going into this. It came out last Friday, and we're finally getting our hands on it track by track by track. Now, this is an album I've been listening to since Friday morning, literally since midnight when it dropped. I listened to it there and then. I spent about maybe 2 hours listening to the whole thing, and what an album it is. I then went on to listen to it over the weekend so I can prepare myself for Monday. So when I brought it into y'all, we can definitely go through it track by track by track. A lot of y'all met her back in October when Dying This Hill surfaced. And then when it hit the TikToks and the Instagrams and went viral, then you really loved her then. Some people knew her before when You Stole the Show, maybe even before that with her EP, Sink Now, Swim Later. But I think a lot of yous would be introduced to her sound right now with this album, Visitors. Her debut, there's a lot of pop in here. There's a lot of soul, jazz as well. She's mixed up a lot of different things. And from her time, from covering a lot of songs on TikTok, in her early days up until now, she's definitely put herself out there and she's in the mix with some of the greatest. So if you're a fan of a Georgia Smith, the old school Amy Winehouse, the Franks, the Back to Blacks, if you love a bit of Georgia Smith, Olivia Dean, this album and the Sienna Spyro in particular, it's definitely for you. There's so many tracks in here. I believe there's 10. And we've got some added material also, because on the same day, she dropped the deluxe version of the album, which a lot of people don't do. But if you're Sienna Spyro and you're looking to make an impact, a big splash, well, then you're allowed. You can do whatever. The start of this album, absolutely amazing all the way to the end. But we'll just go through it, every single song, and we'll take our time with it. We've got the hour anyway. We are breaking down Sienna Spyro's debut album once more. It is out right now. Visitor. Let's check out track number one. This is My House on 2FM.

0: A new one from Sienna Spiro from her debut album Visitor. 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
0: In the middle of the album breakdown, we are two songs in into this album with so much more to come. The first track that you listened to was called This Is My House, stating that this is exactly her house. It's a song that you've actually heard not too long ago. If you listened to past EPs, then you would have listened to this song already. If you listen to Sink Now, Swim Later, then you're already kind of going to know the type of subject matter that you're getting. It's always love, it's about loss, it's about bringing things back. But with Visitor, it's talking about being in the moment, but not for too long. Being a visitor in the moment. She doesn't really stay in a lot of different things, not in the same spots, not in the same relationships. She kind of moves around, and that's where the title really is coming from. It's something that's been in the works for about 2 years or so in her life, but now she can actually put that plan to action, and it's a part of her debut album. And that's where these songs come in. We're Not In Love, which is the second song that you heard, was the first song that she actually wrote for the album, but it was at a time where she didn't even realize she was making the album, and over time it just became that way. It fit into the song, it kind of lived through all the EPs, everything that she had been doing, even during her TikTok era when she was covering all these songs that you know now, all the well-known songs. And as we enter a debut album, there's other songs that you're definitely not going to know, especially if this is your first time listening to it. You're going to know the usual suspects. We'll get to that when we get to that. But we might as well get to the next one. Track number 3, which happened to drop the same day as the album, last Friday, July 3rd. This one right here is something that we were speaking about with Kat and Foxy. We gave a little teaser, but you can listen to it in full. Here's Sienna Spiro with Great Expectation.

0: We've lived this one so long. Sienna Spyro, been part of our lives for a minute. 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
0: Going back to some of the songs that we've heard already, Great Expectation being one of the recent singles, which dropped on the same day as the album. And then we moved on to Die on This Hill, which is a song that we all know and love, one of the most perfect songs. And I don't say that about any song, but it's definitely on the perfect song list for myself. Big love to Sienna Spyro for that one. A song about being stubborn and staying with someone who just does not care at all, but you keep on going because the love is still there. Die on This Hill is exactly what it says. And wow, it's just the vocals. It's the songwriting ability. She literally writes on every single song on this album. And with this one in particular, being the one that just caught fire and took off, it was not a better song that could have done it. Her breakout single, Die on This Hill, still celebrate that song from herself. One of her favorites as well. And I need to catch her live as well. Which, by the way, she is coming to Ireland next year. We'll get some dates with you in just a minute. But it's going to be great seeing her live perform this song and many others on her album also. Moving on to another track here on her album, Visitor. Let's check out He's Not My Baby, I'm His.

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1: So many different songs that we've heard here in just the last two. First one being He's Not My Baby, I'm His. A song detailing a relationship with an older man, doing it in her own way, especially with the songwriting that she's got going on. I don't know about the experience too much now. I'm sorry, it's her life. You know, I'm not gonna butt in and say nothing. But she does make that song sound really, really good. And it's just a pure example of what she's capable of. Not only from the EPs, because she did show it a little bit there, but it's on full display in this album. Her vocals are just out there on show. I just love what she's doing, especially with that next song right there. She knows how to make a really great ballad. You already heard it on Dying This Hill. He's Not My Baby, I'm His is one of the few songs on here that's a bit up-tempo. We're Not In Love is about the same ballad-wise. Great Expectation as well. And there's a couple as well. But in terms of what she's got going on in a mega way, there's some surprises that are coming, but we'll leave that for a little bit later on, somewhere down the track list. We'll move on to the next song, which is technically Yes and No, the title track of the album, although the "duh" is part of the prefix, so I don't know if that counts or not, but let's just say it counts. This is The Visitor, his music from Sienna Spiral.

0: It has almost a James Bond feel to it there, being in a three-way relationship with time, with you and me. New one from Sienna Spyro. The one before that was The Visitor, as we are breaking down his debut album, Visitor, right here on The New Music Show.
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0: The song that you just heard was the first official song that was to be released in promotion for this album, Visitor. It came out almost a year ago. It's about 2 weeks to the day where it was released. And literally a year later, we're finally talking about this album, Visitor, as if that song didn't just come out last year. It's a whole thing. But with that song being there, it was one of the songs that were on her EP also, and we've lived with that for so long. You Stole the Show was about performance, but it's also about something very personal as well. She came to the realization that a lot of the songs that she was performing up until this day were about people who are no longer a part of her life, including people she had been in relationships with. Anytime she would perform this song, she would close her eyes, get her back to that moment, and she would try to imagine the person being in the audience, which would actually freak her out, so she kind of had to maneuver in a different way. But in the crux of it, that's what that song is about. It's about performance, about being a performer, and it really fits well in this album, Visitor, especially where she's put on the track list, literally towards the end. We're getting to the last track of the album, but we do have two more songs that we have to actually fit in here, one of which I think you are actually waiting for, but we'll get to that in a couple of minutes' time. But let's check out the very last song of Visitor. This one is called Mono Nowhere.

0: If you've been following her journey as of last year, you would have known this was from her debut EP, Sink Now, Swim Later, music from Sienna Spyro. One of her earlier songs, that tune is called Maybe.
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0: That one right there was part of the deluxe version of her album. That's number one right there. With so much more as well that you can expect. You got that one. You also have another song they're about to play before we head on out. You also have Autumn Leaves, which is a cover of Joseph Cosma's song. So many people have covered that one. Frank Sinatra did a version. Nat King Cole as well. Sienna Spyro being a part of that list. We also have You Stole the Show and we have Die on This Hill, but the acoustic versions. We can go ahead and check that out since we've already played the original versions. We're going to check out Material Lover after this quick break. Before we say our goodbyes as well, stay locked in, it's 2FM.
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0: Right here, we are at the very end of the new music show, and we just broke down that debut album, Sienna Spyro. Go ahead and tell a friend to tell a friend to tell a friend that that brand new album from herself is out right now. It's waiting for you to listen to it because it's one of the top albums of the year. I'm saying that right now. It's not an opinion. It is a fact. Big love to Sienna Spyro. More music to come. More magic as well. We're looking forward to that gig as well next year also. 2027, another big year for Sienna Spyro, I am predicting. Thing for sure. We got one last track to go before we head on out of here, but before I do that, I want to say a big thank you to you a lot for locking into the new music show for this brand new week, for this Monday, and we'll do it all over again tomorrow. Same time, same place, 6 p.m. right here on 2FM. All things new music, and I'm adding even more. The Green Room with Jenny Green is on the way just after 9 o'clock. From 11, Dan Hegarty has more music for you from 11, so there's plenty more for your Monday night. I hope you all enjoy this music from She, former 2FM rising star with Dead Dream. This one is Woman. And I'll chat to you soon. Peace and love. Love and peace.

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2: And welcome everyone, happy Monday. A huge thank you as always to Bella De Silva. I hope we find you good tonight and you've had a lovely weekend. Start of a brand new week, which means we got some brand new ones to get through on the show tonight. Anthony Schmerich on the way. We also got LaRue, Sophia Stell. We got some Block Party, Mandrake, Handshake and Midland. We're going to be playing for you our brand new track of the week. It is from John Hopkins and Imogen Heap. It is a very special one indeed. It is called Reckoning. And then greatest album tonight, he has announced he's going to be playing Collins Barracks, and special guests joining him, Sophia Cortez's and Ricky Chong. But we're going to take you back just recently-ish for Berlioz and Open This Wall. So that is just a little taste of what is coming up between now and 11 tonight. Anything else you fancy hearing, do let me know. 51552 is our text. But let's kick off. Brand new Interpol, this is Out Loud.

We opened the show tonight with the latest from Interpol. That was called Out Loud. So lots to bring you tonight. A greatest album on the way at 10 from Berlioz, Open This Wall. And our brand new track of the week as well is

doesn't have to answer questions. All the questions are answered in the immediacy and joy of the celebration that is the rave culture. It's not an experience which one has to question. What one has to question and question very deeply

0: you're happy with what's going on. You're not back to your normal state of mind where you can sit and write an essay or something like that, but it's nice. It's quite nice and gentle.
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3: 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Soft hands placed on my face with good intention. Same for

2FM. It is the Green Room with Jenny. A little classic tonight. Jose Gonzalez Band, of course. That is Junip and Line of Fire. Tyco before that, brand new, Another Wave. And we got something more and new to play for you right now. The original, of course, everybody knows, Bronski Beats, Small Town Boy, but it is now after getting a fresh reworking from the American producer Cotier, and it is a tune that started out

0: is Tiny Darkness from Soda Blonde and brand new Cotier, Small Town Boy. We're going to be bringing you our track of the week. It is from John Hopkins. That is on the way very soon. And do not forget, greatest album tonight. He's going to be playing Collins Barracks in Dublin. End of next month, it is the 24 debut from Berlioz and Open This Wall. All on the way after these.
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That is brand new. Anthony Schmerich, that is called Seminal. And of course, Soda Blonde with Tiny Darkness. Now it is time for us to bring you our brand new track of the week. It comes from John Hopkins. This particular track, he said he'd been working on it for well over a year and it just wasn't sounding that interesting. And then he found himself on a radio interview with Imogen Heap, who many will know, of course, back in the day as part of Frow Frow. But probably your biggest tune over the years has been Hide and Seek, a tune that's been sampled so many times by various artists, too many to mention. But when they were in the midst of the interview, they said, how have we never worked together? So later that night, they got cracking. This is the result. John Hopkins and Imogen Heap, our track of the week. This is Reckoning on 2FM.

John Hopkins and Imogen Heap. That is called Reckoning. And John Hopkins is bringing a special improvised live set to the National Concert Hall in Dublin in November, accompanied by Maddie Ashman and Leo Abrams. Still to come tonight, we're going to be bringing you a little bit of jazzy house classic from Berlioz. It is going to be tonight's greatest album, Open This Wall, from 2024. So a relatively recent greatest. Plus, we got music on the way, new ones from Bloc Party. We got Gurriers and Sophia Stell. But now to Blondshell. This is Violins on 2FM.

And his Couriers and Party Lines, and before that as well, Blonde Shell and Violins. We have got an hour to go tonight in the green room. Lots of brand new ones still to bring you. We got some Block Party on the way, Mandrake Handshake, and also Sophia Stell. Plus, tonight's greatest album.

Taking us back to virtually this week, 2 years ago, July 24, Berlioz and Open This Wall. So plenty on the way. And another thing that is on the way, Hot Since 82 is returning in September with a brand new album called Obsessions. And it's titled just that because this goes back and is kind of a nod and a tribute to his obsession with dance music from the early 90s. And he's used some influences along the way, including this one, which takes a little sampling of Shades of Rhythm, Sound of Eden. This is Hot Since 82 and Shaded.

0: The album is called Anatomy of a Brief Romance. It's on the way in September in Hot Since 82. Shaded. Don't go anywhere. We're about to bring you tonight's greatest album from Berlioz.
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0: Aige Kayla. Thyri Glett, Sam Fender, August Olivia Dean, Ivara Haina, Want the Mock, Lorraine Me In. On the Thor Urhu, I reach than Kairu Shachtan. 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
3: It is time for our greatest album. To be honest, I was kind of, and maybe during the week we'll continue the same. If you have any suggestions, by the way, let me know. 51552. I think we need to keep it warm. We need to keep it summery. It is going to continue as the week goes on. So tonight it comes from one of the most exciting names in electronic music, Berlioz, which is the project of British producer Jasper Attlee. Over the last few years, he has built a huge following with a sound that blends deep house, jazz, and this beautiful, soulful live instrumentation. But his debut album, Open This Wall, arrived in July 24 and perfectly captures that approach. It is a beautifully flowing album that mixes warm grooves, rich melodies, and plenty of jazz influences into something that is both relaxing and uplifting. If you haven't already, it is definitely one to add to your collection. It's kind of along the lines that sort of chaos in the CBD vibe as well. He has played here before. He was up Beyond the Pale, I think it was the year before last as well. But if you are hoping to catch him live, he is going to be coming back to play Collins Barracks in Dublin, August 28th, joined by some extremely special guests. Sophia Cortez's and the homegrown king himself, Ricky Chong, for what is undoubtedly going to be one of the shows of the summer. So get your tickets while you can, if you still can. But if you're new to this album, enjoy this tonight. We're going to kick it off from Open This Wall. This is Berlioz and Ascension.

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2: I am, and I'm wonderful, and I know this. This supreme power that gives me the ability to be everything if I just allow it to happen. It's about saying, open this wall.

What a beautiful album tonight. That is the title track, Berlioz, Open This Wall and Ascension. You know, this is kind of the perfect album if you're having a group of friends over and they all have kind of random taste in music. And maybe, let's not judge, some of them have pretty horrendous taste in music, but you need something that's going to please everyone. You can just put it on and they'll be like, oh, that's lovely. This is the one for you. Add it to your collection if you haven't done so yet. And you can catch him playing, as you mentioned, Collins Barracks in Dublin, August 28th, with special guests Sophia Cortez's and Ricky Chong. So final one tonight, arguably his biggest, Berlioz. This is Jocelyn's Dance on 2FM.

That is She, Woman, a former track of the week featuring Dead Dream. Before that, Berlioz, Jocelyn's Dance, final track from Open This Wall, his 24 debut, which is tonight's greatest album. I do hope you enjoyed. We got lots still to come. We're with you live until 11. But now to an artist from Vancouver. A song written and produced by herself. Video as well that she shot with her friends in an aquarium over the summer. Enjoy this one. It is a joy. Sophia Stell, this is Molly in the Club.

I could have been, I should have been locked away and probably should have been. But since I kicked the habit, the book of that looked good to him. Now it's sustenance and little spliffs and something in my mother's kiss. Happiness is fleeting, lead me to when it starts again.

is brand new from Malachi. It's called Amen. That is on his upcoming EP, Dub Child, which is on the way 7 the next month. Sophia Stell before that with Molly in the Club. If you were listening to the show last week, you featured this as a future greatest album. Tropping Out is the brand new one. It is part 3 of a trilogy of albums, their third and final album they're going to be releasing. A duo from Oslo. They are called, unsurprisingly, Of Norway. This is Crowd Goes Miles.

Pot Warsaw. And they've just announced they're going to be performing it all together now as part of the Jemison Ireland stage. A ton of acts also added to the lineup. Crombie and Orla, Delivery Service as well, Ahmed with Love, Flynn Johnson, also Miss Dynamite, and there is a surprise headliner still to come. So if you're lucky enough to be heading along to All Together Now, you are definitely in for a treat. Before that track, we brought you Of Norway. That tune was called Crowd Goes Miles. Yeah, let's bring ourselves a little bit of sunshine. Short and sweet as well, I might add. Oh, Flynn, this is Obey on 2FM.

That is brand new music tonight. They are a band from Oxford. They're called Mandrake Handshake. That is called Envol. They released their debut album last year, Earth-Sized Worlds, and that is our first little taste since then, before O'Flynn with Obey. And we got a little bit to go tonight, then we are going to be handing straight over for the alternative tonight. But now to Tricky and Mitch Sanders, this is I'm Yours on 2FM.

Well, you know him, of course, from Crazy P, Jim Barron, but that is Jim with Keeps Me Warm. And that is from his upcoming second album, which is on the way in September, called The Curious Case of Existence. Tricky and Mitch Sanders with I'm Yours before that one. And of course, brand new Mandrake Handshake with Envol. We got one or two more to play for you tonight before we officially hand over the reins into one we did play a huge amount on the show a number of months back, I think kind of late into last year. So let's bring it back tonight. It is Kay Tempest. This is Prayers to Whisper.

maybe we die so others can be born. Maybe we age so others can be young. Maybe the point of life is live. Love if you can, then pass it on.

That is Kay Tempest there with a little help from the incredible Annie Lennox. That is Prayers to Whisper. Before that as well, Jim with Keeps Me Warm. And a big thank you for joining us as always tonight. Hopefully you found something nice to add to your selections along the way over the past 2 hours. I got to be back with you right here tomorrow night between 9 and 11, so do join me then. But the music continues tonight. Dan is on the way up next on the alternative. Final one tonight goes to Bicep and Melly 2. And good night.

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0: at the Garden Box Office and all Ticketron locations are charged by phone.
1: I'd almost forgotten the ending of that track. That is a favourite on this show, has been for a long, long time. That is called Ticketron, Run the Jewels. So, how's your weekend, albeit? I know I've said it a few times. It probably seems like ages ago at this stage on Monday. It is The Alternative. It is Dan here with you. Now, let's do this. They're one of 2FM's rising artists for the year 2026. I speak of Misha and the Bear.

0: She released a really impressive album called Time, Bend and Break the Barrier a number of years ago. Sinead O'Brien, that is Like Culture, Simian Mobile Disco featuring Beth Ditto, Cruel Intentions, and the new single from Misha and the Bear, that is I Don't Care. Now, this is a new single from Gurriers. It's Party Lines.
1: The third world is not poor. You don't go to poor countries to make money.

She completed a UK tour recently and was also the opening act for Wet Leg in Trinity College last week. That's Cruel Sister Window Seat. We jumped back in time to the early 1990s before that, to the Golden Horde, 100 Boys. That was a track there. That is a track that features on their much sought after self-titled album, which I know a lot of people are hoping it will appear on a digital platform and vinyl and maybe even CD again at some point in the not too distant future. Gurriers before that from their forthcoming second album. Party Lines is the brand new single. Now let's go for something quiet from Sprints. This is Desire.

That's brand new music from Tuzai. It's called Too Bad. It is my track of the week. You may remember Tiger Song, a track that he released just under a year ago. That was also track of the week on the show, wasn't it? I think it was, actually. It should have been if it wasn't. Skin Dive before that, Saltpeter from their debut album. They did record a second album, but as far as I know, it didn't get released, which is a shame because I remember hearing stuff from it and it was pretty impressive. Sprints from their second album, All That Is Over, we had Desire. Now let's go for this from Tamora. This is Wavelengths.

You know, we fight the same fight.

The art mix of My Name Is Dark, that is the sound of Grimes. Band of Clouds, new music from them, Never Bow to the Big Mouth. That's John Haggis, he of bands like Emperor of Ice Cream and also Silver Owls as well. Tomorrow, that's what we started with from the Come Closer album, Wavelengths was the track. So don't forget, tomorrow night we'll be diving into the session archives, so do join me for that. This is